0: startups and the inclusion of professional networking sites. Assistant Treasurer Daniel Molino says revenue raised would be distributed to the news media sector to support journalism in Australia.
1: We estimate in rough terms that if they enter into reasonable, fair commercial dealings, that it should see benefits to the media in the order of $200 to $250 million.
0: The Federal Treasurer has asked the Consumer Watchdog to monitor fuel companies for price gouging after the cut to the fuel excise expired overnight. Fuel prices will rise by 16 cents a litre, though it may take a few days to flow through to the Bowser. National home values fell 0.3% last month and are now 1.8% below their peak. PropTrack says almost every capital city fell. Sydney saw the biggest drop, down 0.6%, while Darwin rose by just 0.1%. And Flaherty from PropTrack says there are a few factors behind the fall.
2: First is that interest rates remain very high. They're in restrictive territory, which is impacting borrowing capacities. We also have affordability issues. Even though prices have declined slightly, they're still sitting at much higher levels in most markets compared to even a year ago. And then, of course, we have seen signs that investors have pulled back post-budget, which is just reducing that overall buyer demand, which reduces competition.
0: Zoos SA says the Adelaide Zoo and Monarto Safari Park remain open to visitors despite H5 bird flu being detected near Monarto. The suspected case is not within the zoo's animal collection. Zoos SA says it has been preparing for the arrival of H5 avian influenza for several years. There have been 62 confirmed cases across Australia. Australia's police forces are renewing appeals in dozens of unsolved cases this Missing Persons Week. The theme is Answers Still Matter, which highlights the commitment of investigators to uncovering the truth for families seeking closure and communities wanting clarity. New South Wales Police is starting the week appealing for public assistance to locate Yvonne Ware, who was last seen driving in Moolumbah in February. The 73-year-old has not been seen since and her vehicle has not been located. The discovery of new critical mineral deposits in established mining districts demonstrate viable investment opportunities, according to a new review. Geoscience Australia's Australian Mineral Exploration Review found exploration expenditure in 2025 totaled nearly $4 billion, with $1 billion in new deposit expenditure. Gold and silver, lead and zinc led the way, with coal, nickel, cobalt and other minerals falling significantly. The Commonwealth Games has officially wrapped up and Australia finished on top of the medal table. Shannon Kirkwood has more.
3: Australia has dominated the Commonwealth Games with 70 gold medals, 45 silver and 56 bronze. It finished with 61 more medals than England, who was second on the medal table. Australia won another 3 gold overnight. Cyclists Alyssa Pilatus claimed the women's elimination race and Lee Hoffman took out the men's 1,000 metre time trial, while Louise Hoskins and Serena Bonnell won the women's para bowls. Georgia Baker, whose 2 gold this year made her Australia's equal most decorated Commonwealth Games cyclist, carried the flag in the closing ceremony this morning.
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0: Hi, Phyllis. Gee, your garden looks nice. Wish mine was like this.
1: Well, Jean, have you heard of KLM Concreting and Soil Yard in Golf Course Road?
0: Yes, I have. But they only do driveways and other professional jobs, don't they?
1: No, they also have landscaping materials, bobcat and backhoe, excavator and truck hire.
0: Really?
1: And that's not all. They will clean up your block, pools, and they also do concrete removal.
0: Gee, they do all of that. I knew they had garden supplies, but all this as well.
1: Yes, they are very professional and have very affordable rates. In fact, they have the best prices in town and the largest range of landscaping material in stock. Kevin says, one call, we do it all.
0: Okay, have you got his number?
1: Yes, it's 53825002, plus their mobile 043 882 0269.
0: Well, thanks for that, Phyllis. I know what we'll do. Hop on my bike. Let's go out there and have a look around.
1: Yeah, let's do that. It's 140 Golf Course Road, Haven. Hey, Jean, do you know they had the largest plant nursery in Horsham? KLM are proud sponsors of Triple H 96.5 FM.
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Well, good morning and welcome to Inside Out, a program that's proudly brought to you by the Horsham and District Uniting Churches. I'm Jean Darnell and I'm here this morning to present Inside Out to you. You were listening then to Never Grow Old from Lynn Harvey and Owen Mack, and as usual, David Meese opened the program up with the theme song, or our theme song, Inside Out. Coming up for you, I've got Ray Bolts, and this is The Anchor Holds.

And that was Ray Boltz there with When the Anchor, the Anchor Holds. Alrighty, the August meeting for the Ladies Afternoon Fellowship is at 12 noon tomorrow at the Victoria Hotel. So if you can, those of you who belong to the Ladies Afternoon Fellowship can jog along. I'm sure many of you can still jog along to trot up and go to, whatever words you want to use. I'm just feeling a little bit cheeky this morning, I don't know why. Anyway, you can go to the Vic Hotel for at 12 noon for a luncheon. And we're wondering if you've given your names to Lynn Mann yet. Anyway, because Lynn needs to do the bookings for you. So contact Lynn if you haven't given your name, if you don't think your name is on the list to go and you are going. And please remember the cakeless cake stall. You put your money in an envelope and you give it to Elizabeth, please. Alrighty. Your next meeting after that is 1st of September at 1:30 in the meeting room. But your meeting tomorrow will be at the Vic Hotel. Region 1, you're going to meet also on Wednesday the 12th of August. You're going to meet there at 10 a.m. at Region at the Lutheran Homes Community Centre. And yeah, this seems to be a popular choice. I guess we've got a few people who won't have to walk very far, will we, in there? And God bless you all if you're listening this morning. I miss your company, some of you that I know very well. Might even mention the proper dollar lady. Anyway, it's great to catch up like that and have a regional meeting like that. So have fun, have your coffee, and enjoy each other's company by all means. Now, what else have I got? The Combined District Service Shared Lunch. That's on the 16th of August after the 10 a.m. service. And dessert will be fruit salad and ice cream provided by the MAG team. And all proceeds go into projects supported by MAG. Mission Action Group is the MAG. And so please keep that in mind for Sunday the 16th of August in Horsham. Now on Sunday the 23rd of August, the Sunday Afternoon Family Fellowship will meet at the Horsham Sports and Community Club at 11:30 for the fellowship over lunch. And please note the change date due to the district service being on the 16th. Alrighty, what else can I mention to you at this stage? I don't think there's anything else I can mention to you at this stage. So how about if we, you know, I love the way, where we go. I've got Sharon Haisley for you, and I hope you enjoy this one from Sharon. And she wrote a couple of gospel numbers, and the one, Lord, Take My Hand, I'll play for you now.

0: And that should be our prayer. Lord, take my hand. Okay, coming up now, I've got Russell Dunlop. I know we had him last week, but we've got him again this week. So if you like to sit back, take your coffee, and have a listen to Russell.
1: Thanks, Louise. That story from Matthew goes a long way to helping us understand why we want to connect with Jesus. Why we have a desire to follow him and follow his example and to connect with God. We know from the story that Jesus had just heard of the death of John the Baptist, his cousin, one of the key people in Jesus' life, the man who had baptized him, the man who had come out of the desert to bring Jews a new understanding that following God was more than knowing a set of rules. Following God was about and John provided a path for many to repent from their past and start new lives, focused on the love of God and the need to be truly connected to God. John laid a lot of the groundwork for Jesus' ministry. And Jesus has just found out that John has been put to death for no logical reason. Naturally, he wants to be alone, to contemplate, to grieve. So he asks his disciples to take him away from the crowds. So they board a fishing boat and sail across the bay to a desert or deserted place to be alone. And we can understand that because there's times that each of us have those periods where we just want to be alone and reflect. There will always be times when we will question our faith and wonder if it all makes sense. And that's a natural thing to do in our faith journey all the time, trying to make sure that everything makes sense and finding our place in it. There are times when we need to face the big questions alone, to spend time alone with God one on one, just as Jacob did for those of you who have read the Old Testament reading. Jacob had required huge wealth, but his real wealth came when he faced God alone and was able to reconcile with Esau. Jesus would have been in a similar situation. He would have to have been concerned for his own safety in that climate. He just needed time to take stock. He knew the path that he wanted to take. But now was the time to reflect, to make sure the path that he had chosen was still available and still achievable. But from the reading, we get to understand he didn't get much time to do that. As the boat arrived at this isolated spot, a massive crowd is there to greet him. It says a lot about the impact he was having with the people at that time. The crowd would have been full of all sorts of people. Some would have heard him speak.

speak many times and just wanted to get more of his new style teaching. Some would have heard all about him from their friends and were eager to get their first look at him. Some would have been there to be healed because everyone had heard the stories of these amazing healings that he was able to do with people. Or they might have brought someone else to be healed. And some would have been scribes or Pharisees trying to find fault with Jesus. And that's the mix of the crowd we've got on that hill on that day. 5,000 men. And I can't help but adding there's obviously a lot of women and children, probably a few children there as well. Obviously one child who shared his meal. What does Jesus do in that situation? In the boat, seeing the crowd when he wants to be alone. How does he feel? And we know that he simply had compassion. At a time when he had to be fearful for his own safety, a time when his world had changed dramatically, he has compassion for the crowd. So Jesus and his disciples spend the rest of the day working among the crowd that is hungry for healing parables and healing action, hungry for a new way of life. As each of us would have been if we had been in that crowd. Wouldn't it have been lovely to have been in that crowd? Wow. Wow. Just thinking about it gives me bubbles inside. Amongst the masses in the desert, time gets away. And the disciples realize it's getting late and the people are hungry. Now there's many, many angles that we can take with this story. But the one that fits best with me is the one that I'm going to lead us with now. But I am happy that any one of you might have a different understanding of what actually happened on that day. And I am quite happy to say you may be right. There's nothing wrong with accepting a miracle. But Jesus is adamant that the crowd can be fed. The disciples get the crowd in order, but Jesus knows that many have food with them. Many have been following Jesus for a long time and would have been prepared for a long day. But some would have come unequipped for a long stay in isolation and would have been quite hungry. So Jesus takes a small offering, 5 loaves and 2 fish, blesses the loaves and the fish, breaks it up, and the disciples start to distribute it. Now, I'm not sure if we'd have had that opportunity to be in the crowd. Actually, I am pretty sure that if we were in the crowd and we had food with us, we couldn't have helped but want to share it with everybody else. We have something to share, and I think we would have done it automatically. Jesus has blessed the food and shown us how to go about it. The example of Jesus would have been too powerful not to share. And surprise, surprise, everyone is fed. And there is heaps left over. It is a miracle. So how does that change our thinking as we look at the distribution of wealth in the world? If this version is how it happened, then I want to quote William Barclay. It was not a miracle of the multiplication of loaves and fishes.
It was the miracle of the changing of selfish people into generous people at the touch of Christ. It was the miracle of the birth of love in grudging hearts. It was the miracle of changed men and women with something of Christ inside them that banished their selfishness. If this is so, then in the realest sense, Christ fed them with himself and sent his Spirit to dwell within their hearts. A miracle of compassion. The masses are empowered to embrace the Spirit of Jesus just as we are today. But whatever we are experiencing today, there are many places in the world that would love to be in our situation here in the Wimmera in Australia. And if we are to truly live life, we need to participate in life as Jesus did, as he taught his disciples to, and as the masses were able to do on that hillside. That group of people on the hillside is only a small representative group when looking at the whole world. But they show what can be achieved when we embrace the life of Jesus Christ. And the world now needs millions of people to take on the same essence of Jesus. We're looking for the Jesus movement to rise among the world. The world needs to be filled with compassion, filled with love, and filled with understanding. This story reminds us that whatever our gifts are, no matter how small, they can be used for enormous good and can be multiplied many times over. We simply need to embrace the very essence of Jesus Christ, that essence on display on the hillside. Jesus is looking at each of us with the same compassion that he had on that day. And he is simply saying, anything is possible with a little faith. Amen. Our next

And we have been listening to Carter and Carter there with a song called God Mends Broken Things. And before that we had Shane Tesker with My Saviour, My God. Coming up for you now, I will have another one from Owen Blundell for you. And this one is called Turn the Other Cheek.

And that was Owen Blundell there with Turn the Other Cheek. Well, coming up after this, I believe Les will be in with Making Connections, and Di will be in at midday with Reminiscing with Di, and then we've got Let the Bands Play with after that at 2, and Susan's in with Rock and Roll at 3, and then Monday Unwind with Nutch tonight. Oh boy, that's going to be a good program. She certainly does do something different, doesn't she? And by all means, tune in and give her a buzz and let her know she's most welcome here. She's a busy lady, but she's fitting in a program now and then for us, so that's great. Coming up, I've got Charlie Lansbury and You've Got a Friend.

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1: Hello, I'm Laura Devoy. A former NRL player has alleged he was offered illicit drugs by gambling companies while in the depths of gambling addiction. Luke Bateman says he lost tens of thousands of dollars a month while playing for the Canberra Raiders. Now he's a social media influencer who talks about how books helped him survive his gambling addiction and football-related injuries. Mr. Bateman told a parliamentary inquiry gambling companies sought to take advantage of him rather than help him.
2: There are zero welfare checks done whatsoever. And in the opposite, not only do they not check on welfare, they encourage you to lose more when they can clearly see that your betting activity is incredibly harmful and destructive.
1: One of the world's largest tech firms will sink funding into an Australian waterway in a bid to offset resources consumed by its growing network of data centres. Amazon Australia has announced a 10-year partnership with the Australian River Restoration Centre to revive parts of the Cox's River in New South Wales and boost Sydney's water supply by almost 400 million litres. The announcement follows increased scrutiny of data centres' water and power use in Australia and comes after all but two states and territories agreed to introduce requirements for their use of renewable energy. Australia's peak motoring body says its analysis shows a rise in battery electric vehicle sales. With the details, Shannon Kirkwood.
3: The Australian Automobile Association's EV Index data dashboard has analysed the new light vehicle sales across Australia for the June quarter. Almost half of the new car sales were electric or hybrid, with battery electric vehicle sales more than doubling compared to the first quarter. The data shows medium SUVs remain the nation's most popular vehicle segment. BEVs accounted for 37.3% of those sales. Internal combustion engine vehicles market share fell to 50.84%, its lowest ever market share and biggest quarterly drop.
1: The Australian Dental Association says neglecting and delaying dental care is costing younger Australians. The ADA's new research has found cost pressures and reduced access to support are the main reasons Australians aged 18 to 25 are not acting on dental issues. It also found just 2 in 5 are wearing a mouthguard when participating in high-risk sport. ADA General Dentist Monica Farrelly says putting off treatment can make it more invasive and expensive.
4: Delaying dental treatment means that relatively small problems can progress into something much larger and more painful quickly. Something that may have started as mild discomfort can develop into that acute toothache pain, infection, or an abscess, requiring more invasive and expensive treatment.
1: Grassroots environmental organisations say they need more volunteers and funding certainty to keep delivering for local communities and environments. Landcare Australia has surveyed more than 1,200 Australians to gauge the health of community environmental volunteering and local conservation. It's found nearly 6 in 10 respondents say it's becoming harder to recruit volunteers, and 66 believe reliable funding or small grants would make the biggest difference to their work and outcomes. The report also reveals the majority of respondents felt more connected to their community while volunteering. Turning to sport, Laurie Daly has formally stepped down as coach of New South Wales's men's State of Origin team. Daly led the Blues to a 2-1 series win this year. His replacement is yet to be announced, but Daly has endorsed his senior assistant Matt King, who currently works as an assistant coach at the Sydney Roosters. And in supercars, Ford's Matt Payne has won race 25 of the championship in Perth ahead of Brock Feeney and Anton Di Pasquale.
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0: Well, well, well, folks, how are we today? That is the question. It's Monday morning and you've got me again. Aren't you lucky? I would say you are, but then again, chances are that you're not lucky. Put it that way. Anyway, it's me. I'm Les Power. This is Tree Triple H that you're listening to. Of course, you know that. And may I say, what a nice drop of rain we had last night, eh? It's been cold, it's been wet, been windy, it's been everything, and then we had a beautiful sunny day. Well, I thought it was a beautiful sunny day yesterday, and then we had topped it off with a bit of rain last night. What more can you want? That's for sure. But a bright and sunny day today, that's what we need. Rain at night and the sun during the day. Fantastic. We'd out to some of those coastal areas and also some of those tropical areas that people seem to go to on a regular basis. Why? I don't know, because we have got just about everything that we need, if not in Victoria, but in Australia. But people still see the need to go overseas. Anyway, that's the way it goes. We won't get into that. Anything I do say here on this channel, if you disagree with me, that's okay, all right? But it's my opinion and my opinion only, okay? It's not necessarily the opinion of this station. So please, if you've got a bitch with what I say, yeah, feel free to turn me off until 12 o'clock and then come back on at 12, because Di Trotter will be on at 12. So if you don't like what I say, feel free to disagree. Look, I have no issues with people disagreeing with what I say, because I disagree with a lot of things other people say. So it's only fair that people can disagree and I listen to the disagreements, okay? Just putting it out there, it's now 20 minutes past the hour of 11. What did I do today? I have put on... What did I put on? Yeah, we are the Seekers. We are Australian. Very, very... What can I say? Fantastic music from the 60s with the Seekers, because they were, and they still are to a lot of people, that group that just created Australiana, if I can say that. They did. They were out there. They put us out there. But they epitomised what Australia stood for and what we as Australian people, and I mean all of us, not white Australians, not black Australians, not, you know, none of that crap. We are Australian, and that's what we've got to realise. We're here, we live in one country, and it's us. We are us. If some other foreign power would like to just roll down, bounce over to the islands like they tried to do in the 40s and take us over, you know, we've got to stick together. We've got to be one. I'm not a fan of Donald Trump in America. I'm not. No, I think what he does is at times, and like he's been doing for the past 3 months, putting the world at risk. But, you know, we've got to stand alone too. We're out here. We're an island. Yes, and yes, people say we can't be an island, but we can be an island. We have got everything that everybody else has got, but we don't use it for ourselves. We have the tendency to sell it to other countries and then import it back. How stupid can that be? But anyway, politicians have done that in the past, and they keep on doing it at the moment. Let's not get into the political side of things. I will, but I won't. I'm just going to say that One Nation is actually going to tell us who we can vote for in Victoria for the state elections and possibly for the federal, give us a federal party now. Yeah, but at least we'll have someone here in Victoria that we can put a name to the face to when it comes to the party, One Nation party, other than Pauline Hanson, which is good. We actually need a contest here against the Labor Party, okay? We really need a contest. Like, let's be honest, at the moment, and for the past, three terms, they've been able to do what they wanted to do because we, as a community, as a state, have voted them back in and we gave them that many seats at the last election, they could do whatever they like. And that was a concern then, it's a concern now. But hopefully, if some people can get their heads together and we can sort of limit their numbers in Parliament, or even kick them out would be even better. That would shake them up. But realistically, what have we got to put in their place? The Libs? Well, they stand up. The National Party, we don't hear much of, and it's really sad because it's supposed to be the Liberal National Party. And then with One Nation coming along, will that stir the possum? Will One Nation become part of the other three parties? I don't know. Anyway, let's not get political about this. Gene's here keeping an eye on me. But I have to say, Gene, that microphone is far too far away from me because it's not registering.
1: You're moving backwards and forwards.
0: Well, I really can't sit like this with my like a goose.
1: No.
0: So that's the sad part about it. I've just noticed that, that's all.
1: I've been watching the levels, mate. They seem to be good. So you can do that, right?
0: Oh, yeah, well, I've done that. I've pushed it up there before. But when I'm sitting here in a comfortable position, it wasn't working. But anyway, that's for the Brains Trust here in, at the studio. I'm just one of the plebs. I just come along and and cause issues at times. I really do. Anyway, folks, it's great to be back for the day. I don't know whether I'm here next week or whether I'm working next week, but that doesn't matter. There's always someone around, but I will at this stage put in a plug for us because I do it on a regular basis. But I just found an old note here that was here on the desk, and I thought it was. It's wanted presenters, your community radio station. This is written, okay, so it's not me just making this up. Triple H 96.5 FM is desperate for new presenters. We're always desperate for new presenters because we are the best radio station here in Horsham. 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The girls here do a fantastic job. They really do, in training you up and then assisting you once you do get to the radio. They'll be here with you for the first, I think it's 3 or 4 weeks. So, as you know, they just give you that support when you first go on. So the phone number here is 0407 340 496. So please help us out. If you like your music and you want to put your music on instead of playing at home as loud as you possibly can and upsetting the neighbours, come in here, learn how to do it, put it on air and spread your word with everybody over the radio. It's a great atmosphere here, fantastic people, and as I said, we are trying to be, if not, the best radio station in Horsham. Okay, 26 minutes past 11. Making connections is the program now. Let's play a little bit of music so you don't have to put up with me anymore. A word with everybody over the radio. It's a great atmosphere here, fantastic people, and as I said, we are trying to be, if not, the best radio station in Horsham. Okay, 26 minutes past 11.

0: Okay, folks, yes, that was a quick one. I thought I'd just put that one in because I was talking. And I've just been talking to Gene again. Look, there's something very important going on, and it goes on once a month here in Horsham. It's the Horsham Country Music at the RSL. I've noticed the posters up on the wall at times and never really given it much of a plug, but this time I will, because August the 29th is the next one. But folks, you've got to have to travel across to Warwick Nabeel. You don't really want to do that, but for this one only, I believe, August the 29th, it's somebody's birthday, that is, but I'm not quite sure whose. Warwick Nabeel. Whereabouts in Warwick Nabeel?
1: Palace Hotel.
0: At the Palace Hotel. Geez, that place has been a live place for many, many years. I remember when I was playing football for Minyip and we played Warwick Nabeel, we always had a night out at the Palace Hotel after the game. So that's going back 50-odd years, that is. Blimey, Teddy. But anyway, Warwick Nabeel's on the 29th of August, so we miss out this month. But be prepared, because if you don't go to Warwick Nabeel, to the Palace Hotel on the 29th, it's not as if we're giving them an ad. Be prepared, because on Thursday and Friday, the 3rd and 4th of September, the dinner show's on the Thursday night here at Horsham, and so is the morning show next morning. So that's at the RSL, but you do have to make bookings for that. So it's the 3rd and 4th of September, and the phone number down the bottom.
1: Can I give you the phone number? It's 5382.
0: Oh, 5222. Yep. Oh, that's a bit different. So yeah, it's a good thing.
1: So that number again is 5382522.
0: It's a good thing Gene's here, because we would have given him the other number. But anyway, folks, look, that's what's happened. So please, if you don't go to Warwick Nabeel, and we suggest you do go if you're really, into country music, go to Warwick Nabeel, and the following week we are here, back in Horsham on Thursday the 3rd of September and Friday the 4th of September. So please support country music and come along to the RSL.
1: And who's going to be at the RSL?
0: Oh, Jed. That's a different name, isn't it, Jed?
1: Yeah.
0: Jed and Trudy Hintz.
1: Hintz, yep.
0: Hintz, is it?
1: Yeah.
0: Yeah. Okay, so that's Anne Christine Clifford. So, Gene, you know about this. Seeing you're here, I'll turn your mic on.
1: Oh, you're going to turn my mic on?

0: I'll do that.
1: Whoops, I nearly fell to the floor. Somebody's
0: well,
1: been sitting on a low chair, mate. Oh, gee, that's the way we go.
0: Anyway, Jeannie's been a part of this Horsham Country Music for I don't know how long. So, and it's a bit different me having somebody in the audience that can actually talk back to me or talk with me, you see. So Jeannie's here. Jeannie, tell us about the Horsham Country Music and what you've been doing and what you'd like to do.
1: Well, over at Warwick Nabil on the 29th of August, it's... evening show, I think, afternoon show. I haven't got the... Yes, the show over there. It's in the local paper last Friday, the article. The reason I haven't got the date, I don't want to give you the wrong date or time, but I know it's the 29th of August, and that's at the Palace Hotel, and it'll be the Austins that'll be performing there. And in Horsham, as Les has been alluding to, we've got Jed and Trudy Hintz at the RSL on Thursday the 3rd of September and Friday the 4th of September. And that's for Morning Melodies. And along with the Jed and Trudy, we've got Christine Clifford, an up-and-coming singer-songwriter that's doing very well for herself. And that booking again, her details, is 53825222. So...
0: That's lovely.
1: If they can get hold of all of that.
0: And do something with it. Along.
1: Yeah, it'd be great. It'd be great to have... Jed and Trudy are very well known in the country music industry. They do the Thargamingus.
0: Do the
1: country
0: what?
1: I can't get my tongue around it there. See, oh, you deliberately did that. Thargaminga. Country music festival. So, yeah, they are well and truly known in the country music industry in Australia.
0: That's nice, that is. How long have you been tied up with country music, Jeannie?
1: Oh, only a couple of years. Maybe three, four.
0: Yeah? You're talking about?
1: Oh, I've been a country music fan since I was knee-high to a grasshopper.
0: You're not much taller now.
1: No. That's what happened, you see. That's what happened, mate. The country music got to me.
0: So it's still alive and well here in town?
1: It needs to be revamped.
0: Yep.
1: And we need a little bit. We like to encourage people to come along. And it's unfortunately the younger ones don't come to this kind of music as much as what the older generation who grew up with it and enjoy it. So, it's...
0: I know the feeling because me being a rock and roller sort of thing over the years sort of thing, have seen the same decline in numbers because the young people just... weren't around when the music came out.
1: And they turn around and have their headbanging music now and they'll walk along the streets with their... You can hear it. And in the cars, in particular, you can
0: hear it everywhere sort of thing. But you know, we were the same when rock and roll was about way back then. We were the same.
1: Speak for yourself, Les.
0: Oh, you might not have been, but I was a headbanger way back then with rock and roll. But with me, it sort of carried on into my later years as well sort of thing as we had the 25th birthday rock and roll for the Horsham Rockers here not long ago sort of thing. And it was good to see the people that had been there previously. But the disappointing part about it was there's no one now there might be one or two in their 20s and 30s, maybe 40s, that are actually doing it as well.
1: Yeah.
0: Because they haven't seen it, done it, and haven't heard it.
1: And the other thing is, if you try to get volunteers to do that sort of thing now, you're really struggling.
0: You've got to be a part of the club to do it.
1: Yeah,
0: that's
1: you've got
0: sure,
1: to be able to be... And you have to have it in your veins.
0: It's a bit like everything else with volunteers. All clubs need volunteers to survive. It's as simple as that. And if you haven't got them, it makes it very, very difficult. But then again, that's where your membership comes into it as well, sort of thing. Yeah. Your members become volunteers. It's the same with any footy netball club, any golf club, any other club or any other businesses around that wants to survive. Yeah. You've got to have... those people we call volunteers.
1: Yeah, we see in netball and football clubs you've got more chance because it's the generations are continuing in that. Whereas if say something like the food bank, pardon me for mentioning the food bank, but for people with like that, they're struggling to get volunteers because it's been an older generation that initiated it and the younger ones are working still.
0: Yeah.
1: And so you haven't got that link to take over, and that's sad because a lot of voluntary organisations are really struggling.
0: Yeah, that's a fact. And look, here, I'm proud to say that with Triple H over the year or years that I've been always trying to plug volunteers. And what I try to do, and I don't think I've got much of a response, but out there, if people could just ring in and tell us who they volunteer for, we can give them a plug and try to assist, get numbers for them, but also just give them a plug, the fact that they are doing something for the community.
1: Yep.
0: As a volunteer, they may not like the word volunteer. Well, I don't see why not, but a lot of people would just think that they're doing it because they're a club member or something like that. Yep. But realistically, they're a volunteer. So if there are people out there or clubs out there or any organisation that needs volunteers, that has volunteers, if they can let us know here, we can give you a plug. It's as simple as that. Costs you nothing for a plug for your club or whatnot, because you've got volunteers, but you need more volunteers. Okay? Yep.
1: We certainly do.
0: Give us a ring here on 53811011. If it goes to message bank, feel free to leave a message, and somebody, one of the girls here, will no doubt be in contact with you. We'll take down your particulars. We'll give you a plug the following week. Okay? All good. Thanks Jenny. I better play some music now. That's what I'm here for. That's what I get paid for.
1: You're making connection, mate.
0: Trying. Here we go. Bit of music, folks.

one of two. I followed in your shadow, you were strong. Life goes by and things get tough. When I was down, you'd pick me up. Your reason.

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Well, there you go, folks. I'm not a sore loser after all in relation to that. I had to play the Collingwood theme song because, you know, they've been giving us that quick over the last 2 or 3 years, and they're not travelling all that well at the moment. They're trying with us, folks. Well, we haven't done really well over the last couple of years.

0: phone is free.
1: 5% of that revenue if they fail to make commercial deals with media organisations to use their content. The Parliament will consider the government's updated legislation in its next sitting. Assistant Treasurer Daniel Molino says the companies will have to pay more if they don't sign the agreements.
2: If they enter into fair commercial deals, they will pay less. And that's the whole underpinning of the design of this mechanism. There will be an obligation on big tech platforms to make payments under the incentive, but if they enter into commercial agreements, they will end up paying less, and that's the incentive.
1: One Nation has named Warren Pickering as the party's leader in Victoria. Currently the state president, Mr. Pickering will contest the seat of Pakenham, which is currently held by Labor. National leader Pauline Hanson has also announced 7 candidates who will run for the upper house in November's state election. Mr. Pickering says One Nation has a big job ahead.
3: We've certainly got our work cut out for us. Now, we've got 4 months to earn the trust of Victorians, and we intend to do just that. There will be more to follow on our policies and the release of further candidates over the coming weeks and months.
1: An Australian company says it's deeply saddened by a fatal crash involving its helicopters. 2 choppers collided mid-air while involved in firefighting efforts in Greece. 2 people died while 2 others survived. McDermott Aviation says it's working closely with the relevant authorities. In May, the company announced it had deployed 15 helicopters from Australia and the US for Greece's fire season. Australian local government representatives are detailing the waste challenges in the management of used solar panels. Representatives have fronted a parliamentary committee today which is inquiring into solar panel reuse and recycling and opportunities to build a circular economy. President Matt Burnett has called for a full national product stewardship solar panel scheme mandated by the Commonwealth. He's told the hearing the transition to net zero is not complete without a national approach to renewable recycling.
4: Without tight regulation and investment, impacts of waste on local communities sends the message that net zero transition does not prioritise community outcomes.
1: Australia is expected to generate around 1 million tonnes of solar panel waste by 2035. The New South Wales government has struck a deal with private motorway owners to reduce some road tolls in Sydney. Tolls on the Lane Cove Tunnel, longer journeys on the M2 and the M7 distance cap will be reduced by 10%. There'll also be a 20% reduction on the Cross City Tunnel when the Western Harbour Tunnel opens in 2028 and a 50% drop in tolls for motorcyclists on all motorways progressively from July next year. The Commonwealth Games has officially wrapped up and Australia finished on top of the medal table. Shannon Kirkwood has more.
5: Australia has dominated the Commonwealth Games with 70 gold medals, 45 silver and 56 bronze. It finished with 61 more medals than England, who was second on the medal table. Australia won another 3 gold overnight. Cyclists Alyssa Politis claimed the women's elimination race and Lee Hoffman took out the men's 1,000-metre time trial, while Louise Hoskins and Serena Bonnell won the women's para bowls. Georgia Baker, whose 2 gold this year made her Australia's equal most decorated Commonwealth Games cyclist, carried the flag in the closing ceremony this morning.
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Good afternoon and welcome to Reminiscing This Afternoon with Di. Great to have your company and thank you to the Little River Band there for our opening theme and the track, of course, called Reminiscing, and it's from the album The Very Best of the Little River Band. Current temperature outside is, well, I guess a fairly mild 12 degrees, heading for a top today just of 13, and there is the possibility of a shower this afternoon, so perhaps pop an umbrella into the car or wherever you're off to. For tomorrow, partly cloudy and 13 degrees, and Wednesday, partly cloudy, 12 degrees. Next fine day scheduled for Friday. Well, coming up in our program today, we have a number of guest artists for you who had or would have had a birthday this past week. And they include Paul Anker, Kate Bush, Tony Bennett, Gina G, and many more. Today, the 3rd of August, is Tony Bennett and Gina G's birthdays. But to start us off in our program today, we have a group called Boys to Men. And a member of that group, Wayne Morris, was a member of that group. Let me see. I've got some information here for you. Here we go. Nope, can't find what I'm looking for. It's updating. That's all right. We'll leave it with that just for the moment. And we'll come back when the computer is updated. Wayne was born on the 29th of July back in 1973 and was part of that wonderful Boys to Men group. And let's enjoy a track from them. This is called I'll Make Love to You. And this was at the top of the US charts back in 1994. Please enjoy it, won't you?

Reminiscing with Di. Mondays, noon till 2pm, features songs from artists from the 60s to the 80s who've had birthdays this past week. Triple H, great music, great station.

That was Meatloaf there. And a great track called I'll Do Anything for Love, But I Won't Do That. A top 10 hit back in September of 1993, spent 8 weeks at number one. Before that, we had Seal with Kiss from a Rose. It spent 6 weeks at number one in 1995. And of course, we opened with Boys to Men, I'll Make Love to You. Top of the pop charts back in October of 1994, 2 weeks at number one. And the reason we did that was because Wania Morris was born on the 29th of July back in 1973, best known, of course, as a member of the R&B group Boys to Men. And It was formed in 19. I'm just trying to look here. Boys to Men, because I think they're still active. 1988. He's, as I said, part of the Boys to Men group, and there's still three of them that perform together. He also competed in the 22nd season of Dancing with the Stars, and we enjoyed his contribution to that track, as I said, called I'll Make Love to You. Part of the Boys to Men group, and there's still three of them that perform together. He also competed in the 22nd season of Dancing with the Stars, and we enjoyed his contribution to that.

Nathan Morris, Sean Stockman, Mark Nelson and George Baldy III. And now they're currently, originally formed in 1985, they're currently a trio, Nathan Morris, Wainia Morris and tenor Sean Stockton. Great to have that there. 28 minutes past 12 and... up next, we have Paul Anka, and we've got certainly music from a number of eras these days. Paul was born on the 30th of July back in 1941, and he's a Canadian and American singer, songwriter and actor, and his songs include Diana, You Are My Destiny, Lonely Boy, Put Your Head on My Shoulder, You're Having My Baby, and My Way. Born in Ottawa, Ontario, in Canada. And let's enjoy. I did want to mention that he also wrote the theme song for The Tonight Show, starring Johnny Carson, and one of Tom Jones' biggest hits called She's a Lady. He's just turned 80. So let's enjoy a track from him, and this is Lonely Boy, Paul Anka.

And that was Paul Anka. So we opened and closed the bracket with Paul Anka there. That was Diana. And we opened, of course, with Lonely Boy, both of which were big hits for him. And I have another track of his that I'll play in the second hour of Reminiscing today. Rubber Ball from Bobby V. And we had the Chiffons with He's So Fine. Up next, we have Kate Bush. Kate, born on the 30th of July back in 1958, English singer, songwriter, musician, dancer and record producer. Noted for her, can we say, eclectic style, unconventional lyrics and very innovative dance performances. She was born in Bexley Heath, Kent, in England, and she began writing songs when she was just 11. And at the age of 19, she topped the US singles charts for 4 weeks with her debut single, Wuthering Heights. And since then, she's been producing a huge range of hits, including the top 10 hits, The Man with the Child in His Eyes, Babushka, and let's enjoy The Man with the Child in His Eyes, Kate Bush, and happy birthday to you.

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The wonderful Glenn Shorrock there and Dream Lover. Before that, we had Beeb Birdles and Graham Goebel. Isn't it ironical? Play two tracks, they all members of the Little River Band, with a track called I'm Coming Home. That was from 1978. And Dream Lover from 1979 for Glenn Shorrock. Anne Murray and that beautiful track called You Needed Me. And we opened, of course, with birthday girl Kate Bush, the man with the child in his eyes. Up next, we have Tony Bennett. Tony, excuse me, was born on the 3rd of August back in 1926. Anthony Dominic Benedetto, known professionally, of course, as Tony Bennett, American jazz and traditional pop singer. He's received many accolades, including 20 Grammy Awards, a Lifetime Achievement Award, and two Primetime Emmy Awards, etc., etc. He founded the Frank Sinatra School of Arts in Queens, New York, along with Exploring the Arts, a non-profit arts education program. He has sold more than 50 million records worldwide and earned a star on the Hollywood Hall of Fame. He passed away in July of 2023, aged 96. But let's enjoy this track, and it's from an album called The Legendary Crooners, and the track, Young and Warm and Wonderful.

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1: Hello, I'm Lewis Donaldson. Australia has recorded its first mass mortality event of bird flu. 74 cases of H5 bird flu have been recorded across Australia. That includes 54 in South Australia, 10 in WA, 7 in Victoria, 2 in New South Wales, and 1 in Queensland. Agriculture Minister Julie Collins says CSIRO testing confirmed cases from sick and dead birds at South Australia's Borden Rocks.
2: Whilst this is the first confirmed case of a mass mortality, and obviously a very concerning development, it is not unexpected and is certainly what we have seen overseas with this type of incursion of the H5. Sadly, we do know that once the H5 bird flu is spreading in wildlife and the natural environment, it is not possible to avoid significant losses, which is what we're starting to see now.
1: Energy Australia has admitted to breaching the electricity retail code. Laura Devoy reports.
3: From the 1st of July this year, retailers were required to offer eligible households in New South Wales, South Australia and Southeast Queensland access to a solar sharer offer, which provides 3 hours of free electricity during the day. It's designed to help households save on bills by shifting their electricity use to the middle of the day when solar generation usually peaks. The Australian Competition and Consumer Commission says Energy Australia failed to meet the deadline to offer this plan. In a statement, Commissioner Anna Brakey says the delay initially denied current and prospective customers the opportunity to access the plan and take advantage of the benefits available.
1: The trial into veteran broadcaster Alan Jones has begun in Sydney. The 85-year-old is facing the first day of a local court hearing after he pleaded not guilty to 20 counts of indecent assault and sexual touching without consent. 6 complainants, none of whom can be identified for legal reasons, will allege he indecently assaulted or sexually touched them at various New South Wales locations between 2003 and 2020. In her opening address, Crown Prosecutor Georgina Wright spoke of the complainants. They include a former colleague and athletes. Funding certainty and genuine connections are some of the responses from grassroots environmental organisations and volunteers. The National Landcare Week survey reveals nearly 6 in 10 respondents say it's becoming harder to recruit volunteers. And more than half believe reliable funding or small grants would make the biggest differences to their work and outcomes. The report also reveals the majority of respondents felt more connected to their community. Landcare Australia's Karen Walsh spoke to National Radio News about the key findings.
4: Reinforcing that Landcare continues to deliver strong social and environmental and community benefits while highlighting the growing need to support grassroots organisations that are making this work possible.
1: An international study led by Curtin University has solved a 176-year-old oyster mystery. Researchers combined historic museum collections with modern DNA technology to determine whether two oysters, which date back to the 19th century, were separate species or different forms of the same. They found the oysters were two distinct species, one found in Western Australia and the other in Fiji. Researchers say the findings demonstrate how modern genetic techniques can help answer questions that have challenged scientists for generations. To sport, in rugby league, Laurie Daly has formally stepped down as coach of New South Wales men's State of Origin team. Daly led the Blues to a 2-1 series win this year over Queensland. He has endorsed his senior assistant Matt King to take over, but his replacement is yet to be confirmed.
0: National Radio News, produced by Charles Sturt University, the Community Radio Network, and supported by the Community.

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But most of the time I spend behind these county bars. 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
2: And welcome back to our program, Reminiscing. Current temperature outside is 12 degrees and we have had a wee shower there. Heading for a top, well, that is our top for today. For tomorrow, a cloudy day and 13 degrees, and Wednesday, ditto and 12 degrees. The next fine day should be Friday, with rain returning on the weekend. Hope you enjoyed a little bit of a musical interlude, as well as Singing the Blues from Guy Mitchell, Stairway to Heaven, Neil Sedaka, and Mr. Bojangles there, the wonderful Sammy Davis Jr. It's 17 minutes past one, and coming up after my program today, we have Let the Bands Play with Gordon McKenzie. From three, Rock and Roll with Susan, and from six, Mondays, Unwind with Nuccia. Said she. Coming up next in our program today, we have Gina G, who had a birthday on the 3rd of August, which is today. She has just turned 56 years of age. An Australian former singer, most notable for her song called Ooh Ah, Just a Little Bit, and with which she represented the United Kingdom in the Eurovision Song Contest back in 1996. The song reached number one in the UK singles chart and reached the US top 10 in 1997. In 1998, she received a nomination at the 40th Annual Grammy Awards for the Best Dance Recording for the song. But she has had a number of songs that we've enjoyed. I'm just going to grab one here. This is from an album called Australia 2000, and this song from Gina G is that particular song called Just a Little Bit. And if you just bear with me a sec while I pop it in at 19 minutes past one, here we go with this lovely bit of song called Just a Little Bit. And it is a little bit on the comedic side. Here we go.

0: Hi, Phyllis. Gee, your garden looks nice. Wish mine was like this.
1: Well, Jean, have you heard of KLM Concreting and Soil Yard in Golf Course Road?
0: Yes, I have. But they only do driveways and other professional jobs, don't they?
1: No, they also have landscaping materials, bobcat and backhoe, excavator and truck hire.
0: Really?
1: And that's not all. They will clean up your block, pools, and they also do concrete removal.
0: Do they do all of that? I knew they had garden supplies, but all this as well?
1: Yes, they are very professional and have very affordable rates. In fact, they have the best prices in town and the largest range of landscaping material in stock. Kevin says, one call, we do it all.
0: Okay, have you got his number?
1: Yes, it's 53825002 plus their mobile 043 882 0269.
0: Well, thanks for that, Phyllis. I know what we'll do. Hop on my bike. Let's go out there and have a look around.
1: Yeah, let's do that. It's 140 Golf Course Road, Haven. Hey, Jean, do you know they had the largest plant nursery in Horsham? KLM are proud sponsors of Triple H 96.5 FM. 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

I love the music I grew up with, 60s through to the 80s. Join me on Triple H, 12 till 2, Mondays, to take a trip down memory lane. And sometimes a little bit of the 90s there as well. But, yeah, thank you. Trev, I'm sure it was you that was trying to call me. I sustained myself and yelled back, hello, hello, hello, a million times. But I did have to hang up in the end. That was Outback Club, of course, Lee Kernaghan. Girls' Night Out with Gina Jeffries. Mouth from Meryl Bainbridge and our birthday girl, Gina G, with Just a Little Bit. It's 25 minutes to 2 on this Monday, the 3rd of August for 2026. Hope you're enjoying the program. And I've got a track for you as well from one of our birthday folk. His name, Paul Anker. Paul was born on the 30th of July back in 1941. So let's enjoy a track from him. And this is one that did hit the charts back in the 70s. Oh, sorry, I'm telling lies. Back in the late 80s, and it's called You're Having My Baby.

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Jeff once again. 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
1: To our program this afternoon, Reminiscing. It's Di here with you. Great to have your company as always. And I hope you enjoyed our couple of tracks there. When Will I See You Again? That was the 3 degrees and You're Having My Baby from Birthday Ball Boy, Paul Anka. It's 13 minutes to 2. Don't forget, coming after my program today, we have Let the Bands Play with Gordon McKenzie. From 3, Rock and Roll with Susan. And from 6, great to have Nooch on board with Monday's Unwind.

sweet dreams. Sweet dreams to dream a little dream of me. That was Mama Cass before the Mamas and the Papas. I left my heart in San Francisco. Birthday boy Tony Bennett. And I hope you enjoyed the program today. Trev, I'm sorry I didn't get to catch up with you on the phone. A reminder that our phone calls now are edited, and there's a reminder on the phone when you ring in to be respectful of our presenters. And so that just about takes me out. I'll be back with you on Friday between 9 and noon for our Community Matters program. Can I just say that the stage show Bluey's Big Play is coming to town on the 4th and 5th of August, which is tomorrow and Wednesday, at the Horsham Town Hall. All you need to do to book is log on to allthews.horshamtownhall.com.au. And I have to say that is one of the most enjoyable experiences that I've had with my elder granddaughter, because she loved Bluey when she was little, and we still enjoy it now. We laugh about what was on and all of those sorts of things. Well, as I said, from me to you, it's bye for now. And as Heather always says, if you meet someone without a smile, please give them one of yours. And to take us out, I've got a lovely little album here called Memories Are Made of This from the 60s. So I thought I'd go out with a couple of songs that I really enjoy, which is starting off with Feeling Groovy, the 59th Street Bridge song, and also Good Vibrations. So from me to you, bye for now. Take care.

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1: Hello, I'm Lewis Donaldson. Australia has recorded its first mass mortality event of bird flu in South Australia. Suspected cases of H5 bird flu have been confirmed by the CSIRO from sick and dead birds at South Australia's Borden Rocks. Threatened Species Commissioner Fiona Fraser says migratory birds arriving in Australia will increase the risk of mass mortality events.
2: So we expect many of those birds will be arriving soon. It's like clockwork every year for some of those species. And where they congregate in numbers, mix with other bird species in Australia which may already be infected, there is absolutely increased risk of transmission and further mortality events.
1: An anti-gambling advocate has challenged the Prime Minister's claim his government's done more on gambling than any other government. Chief Advocate of the Alliance for Gambling Reform, Tim Costello, has asked the question at a parliamentary inquiry today. It's examining the government's gambling legislation, which caps the number of hourly gambling advertisements broadcast and bans gambling advertising during live matches. But Reverend Costello says the approach is not the total ban proposed in the landmark Murphy report.
3: Is this legislation better than the status quo? And it's literally a line ball call for me. And it's an incremental piece of legislation.
1: The government says big tech companies will need to step up under the news bargaining incentive. The companies will have to pay 2.5% of that revenue if they fail to make commercial deals with media organisations to use their content. Assistant Treasurer Daniel Molino says the companies will have to pay more if they don't sign the agreements.
4: There will be an obligation on big tech platforms to make payments under the incentive, but if they enter into commercial agreements, they will end up paying less, and that's the incentive.
1: The Federal Treasurer has asked the consumer watchdog to monitor fuel companies for price gouging after the cut to the fuel excise expired overnight. Fuel prices will rise by 16 cents a litre, though it may take a few days to flow through to the bowser. Current and former apprentices and trainees have identified cost of living pressures and unsupportive workplaces as major factors impacting completion rates. Shannon Kirkwood reports.
5: Apprenticeship Support Australia's The National First Year Experience has been launched today. It captures the experiences of more than 12,000 current and former apprentices and trainees across the nation. 3 in 4 apprentices say they want to stay, and 28% said they'd be less likely to consider leaving if they worked in a caring and supportive workplace. Factors affecting retention also include sadness, anxiety and worry, cost of living pressures and organisation size. CEO Lee Xavier says the report challenges the notion apprentices drop out due to a lack of commitment, but rather highlight the need to provide the right support in that first critical year.
1: The death toll from a mass rush of migrants from Morocco into the Spanish enclave of Ceuta has reached at least 72. More than 50,000 people crossed into Ceuta by land and sea into one of the EU's only two land borders with Africa. Spanish authorities say more than 48,000 returned to Morocco within 48 hours, and more did so over the weekend, and that more than 1,000 people had been treated by health services. And in sport, the NBL's parent company chief executive says Canberra is a step closer to hosting an NBL team for the first time in more than 2 decades, with the commitment to building an entertainment precinct. There are plans to grow the current 10-team league, but all new clubs must have capacity to host at least 8,000 spectators.
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Yes, hello, band fans. I'm Murray McInerney, and it's good to be with you again, and I hope you're all well. This is Let the Bands Play, Australia's top band parade, which is brought to you from the studios of 3CR in Melbourne, Australia. It's broadcast throughout the nation via the internet, distributed by the Community Radio Network, and also heard on digital radio in the Melbourne metropolitan area. And now we'll hear the magnificent band of the Coldstream Guards playing Marche Militaire La Ronde. This was based on a composition by the famous French operatic composer Charles Gounod, best known for his opera Faust.

Isn't that wonderful music? The Marche Militaire La Ronde, played by the Band of the Coldstream Guards. Now, when it comes to classical music composers, they don't come much better than Mozart, unless you prefer Beethoven, which you should, I suppose. And we'll hear the Grimthorpe Colliery Band play Mozart's Rondo alla Turca, which is the third movement of his piano sonata number 11.

The beautiful Rondo alla Turca by Mozart, played by the Grimthorpe Colliery Band. Returning to the Band of the Coldstream Guards, here's the splendid Andalusian Fresco.

The Band of the Coldstream Guards with Andalusian Fresco. The music was composed by Manuel de Falla, who has a claim to being Spain's greatest composer of the 20th century. Now, band fans, it's time for the popular, official Sousa spot. John Philip Sousa's New Mexico is played by the Eastman Wind Ensemble, conducted by Frederick Fennell. Sousa wrote it in 1928 for the governor and people of New Mexico, and the music evokes elements representing the Native Americans, the cavalry, the Spanish and the Mexicans, or so I'm told, because I'm not sure that we here in Australia would know many of those musical elements. Anyway, let's enjoy it.

Wasn't that a grand piece of music? New Mexico by John Philip Sousa was played by the Eastman Wind Ensemble, conducted by Frederick Fennell. The band of the Coldstream Guards will now play the George and Ira Gershwin composition Strike Up the Band. It was written for the unsuccessful 1927 musical Strike Up the Band, where it formed part of a satire on war and militaristic music. Goodness me, I can't imagine anything by George and Ira Gershwin being unsuccessful, but there you go.

Strike Up the Band, played by the Band of the Coldstream Guards. That's good music, Gershwin music. You're listening to Let the Bands Play, and I'm Murray McInerney, and I hope the music is to your liking. I'm enjoying it. Now, the Corps of the Royal Engineers Chatham again to play the Clarinet Escapade. It's a lively composition by the American Russell Ward.

was the Clarinet Escapade, played by the Corps of the Royal Engineers, Chatham. Next is a concert piece called Diversion. It was written by the American Claire Grundemann. It's played by the Band and Corps of Drums, 1st Battalion, the Loyal Regiment, North Lancashire. Now, that's quite a mouthful. So it's no wonder that they're usually just referred to as the Loyals.

And that was Claire Grundman's Diversion, played by the Loyals of North Lancashire. I'm Murray McInerney presenting Let the Bands Play from the studios of 3CR in Smith Street, Fitzroy. This program is broadcast throughout the nation via the internet. It's distributed by the Community Radio Network and also heard on digital radio in the Melbourne metropolitan area. I hope you're enjoying the band music, and there's lots more still to come. Our next track features the Corps of the Royal Engineers Chatham again. It plays an arrangement of some beloved Franz Lehár tunes taken from his operettas, The Merry Widow, Gold and Silver, and The Count of Luxembourg.

That was Waltzing with Leha, played by the Corps of the Royal Engineers, Chatham. Didn't Franz Leha write beautiful music? You could dance all the way through that, those of you that can dance. The Loyals of North Lancashire return now to play a slow march, Dover Castle.

Dover Castle, played by the Loyals of North Lancashire. For our regular sacred music spot today, I've got a magnificent performance of The Deer's Cry. This is performed by Rita Connolly with the Kirtlestown Choir, directed by Evelyn Deasy, accompanied by Sean Davey on pedal harmonium, Jerry O'Byrne, Matthew Manning, Moya O'Grady and David O'Doherty. They all sound Irish. Sean Davey adapted the words of a prayer known as St. Patrick's Breastplate, a prayer for the protection of travellers attributed to St. Patrick. It's also used by exorcists in the deliverance of those afflicted by evil spirits, which I hope is none of us.

Absolutely beautiful, don't you love it? The Deer's Cry, sung by Rita Connolly with the Kirtlestown Choir. Back with the band and corps of drums, 1st Battalion, the Loyal Regiment of North Lancashire, known as the Loyals, and it plays Henry Mancini's Swing March.

That was the swing march played by the Loyals. I'll finish with the Grimthorpe Cavalry Band. It'll play the overture from Giuseppe Verdi's opera The Force of Destiny. Now that's music with deep dignity. I'm Murray McInerney and I'll bid you goodbye with this track, and I hope that you've enjoyed the band music tonight, and I'll look forward to being with you again next week.

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2: Hello, I'm Lewis Donaldson. Australia has recorded its first mass mortality event of bird flu in South Australia. 74 total cases of H5 bird flu have been recorded across the country. That includes 54 in South Australia, 10 in WA, 7 in Victoria, 2 in New South Wales, and 1 in Queensland. Environment Minister Murray Watts says endangered species are being prepared for when the virus transmits to other animals.
3: What we can do and what we have been doing is build up the resilience of the populations of our native birds and mammals. That's what we've been doing over the last 2 to 3 years, investing in those populations to make sure that they are as strong as possible for the impact of H5 bird flu when it inevitably arrived here in Australia.
2: A Tasmanian sexual assault support service has identified concerns about a proposal for a publicly searchable child sex offender register. An inquiry is examining the Tasmanian government's proposal to enact the state's version of Queensland's Daniels Law. CEO of the Sexual Assault Support Service Tasmania, Shirley Ann Varney, has told the hearing of the unintended consequences of such a register.
4: A young person is placed on this register. Now, that's not to say that young people causing harm should not be held accountable. Indeed, they are and should be. But there is also, though, an opportunity for rehabilitation and an ability to change behaviour.
2: Earlier, Daniel Morecambe's mother told the hearing Daniel's Law will also help to keep Tasmanian children safer. A South Australian football club has paid tribute to one of its players who died after he was hit by two cars in Adelaide. 18-year-old Campbell Thorpe, a first-year carpentry apprentice, died in hospital following the collision on Hindley Street on Saturday night. It's prompted calls for safety changes to the nightlife strip. The Tea Tree Gully District Football Club says it's mourning the young player, saying the loss will be felt across the entire football family. A national survey shows Australians aren't just standing on the sidelines when it comes to supporting their local environment. The National Landcare Week survey reveals more than 93% of the 1,200 respondents said through Landcare they had made friends or new social connections. While more than half reported improved physical and mental well-being, Landcare Australia stakeholder engagement manager Karen Walsh told National Radio News Australians are ready to care for nature.
5: It's telling us that 83% are regularly caring for their local environment. So Australians are ready to be ready to act for nature, and they care deeply about the places that they live and that they want to make a difference really close to their homes.
2: And Egypt's emergency services are responding following a magnitude 5 earthquake which struck northeast of the seaport city Suez. There are no immediate reports of casualties or property damage. Rain is forecast for WA, with some cooler mornings across the country. The Bureau of Meteorology's Angus Hines has tomorrow's weather forecast.
6: And we can see some rain really spreading across the west coast during the morning on Tuesday, all the way from the south coast way up to the northwest. Through central Australia, high pressure keeps things relatively settled and in control. But across the southeast, a messy looking pair of lows near Tasmania will bring some scattered showers through Victoria and Tasmania tomorrow.
2: And to sport, Collingwood has offered Jeremy Howe a one-year deal. The defender has just undergone surgery on a broken arm. The AFL club says despite the injury, it wants the 36-year-old to play on in 2027. And in tennis, Australian Belle Thompson has secured a wild card for the 2027 Australian Open Women's Singles qualifying after advancing to the quarterfinals of the Australian Pro Tour event in Brisbane.
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Good afternoon. My name is Susan Thorogood and welcome to the Rock and Roll Show on Triple H 96.5 FM, the Horsham District Community Radio. The time now is 8 minutes past three. I go to six and then we have Mondays Unwind with Nooch from 6 to 8 p.m. Well, that song, Here We Are with Gloria Estefan. The next song is Fool Again with Westlife.

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0: That was Billy Ocean with Suddenly. The next song, If the House is Rockin', with Rodney Vincent.
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Well, those songs were Judy, Judy, Judy with Johnny Tillotson, Maybe Baby with Buddy Holly, I'm Gonna Be Strong with Gene Pitney. The next song is Losing My Religion with R.E.M.

That was Big Bad John with Knocking on Heaven's Door. Thanks, Jeff, for your call. Very nice to hear from you. And here's a song for Jeff. Enjoy Kiss Me with Sixpence, None the Richer.

The time now is 4 minutes to four, and at 4 o'clock we have the national radio news. Well, that song, Tell Laura I Love Her, with Flamingo. The next song is Perfect, with Fairground Attraction.

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2: Hello, I'm Lewis Donaldson. Australia has recorded its first mass mortality event of bird flu in South Australia. Suspected cases of H5 bird flu have been confirmed by the CSIRO from sick and dead birds at South Australia's Borden Rocks. Chief Veterinary Officer Beth Cookson says backyard chickens can be looked after at home through precautionary measures.
3: Essentially, it's about minimising contact between wild birds and backyard chickens, stopping that mingling, including contamination potentially of food and water sources, and also making sure that there's good hygiene when handling birds, washing hands in between the like, and preventing having some quarantine periods before introducing new chickens into the flock.
2: One Nation leader Pauline Hanson has defended the decision to ban some media outlets from her party's launch of its Victorian election campaign. The ABC, The Age and The Guardian were denied access to the launch today. Senator Hanson says she wants truth and honesty. Guardian Australia says it's disappointed about the decision, saying holding public figures to account is the role of a free press and an essential part of the democratic process. Meantime, Warren Pickering has been named the party's leader in Victoria. Mr. Pickering will contest the seat of Pakenham. One Nation will field 7 candidates in the upper house in November state election. Mr. Pickering says One Nation has a big job ahead.
4: We've certainly got our work cut out for us. Now, we've got 4 months to earn the trust of Victorians, and we intend to do just that. There will be more to follow on our policies and the release of further candidates over the coming weeks and months.
2: The trial into veteran broadcaster Alan Jones has begun in Sydney. The 85-year-old is facing the first day of a local court hearing after he pleaded not guilty to 20 counts of indecent assault and sexual touching without consent. 6 complainants, none of whom can be identified for legal reasons, will allege he indecently assaulted or sexually touched them at various New South Wales locations between 2003 and 2020. In her opening address, Crown Prosecutor Georgina Wright spoke of the complainants. They include a former colleague and athletes. Parents for Climate says families are asking, is it fair fuel relief has ended while coal companies keep theirs? Shannon Kirkwood has the details.
5: The cut to the fuel excise expired overnight and its anticipated prices will now rise. Parents for Climate says this decision has impacts for so many Australian families. It argues independent analysis found coal companies could receive another $6.2 billion in taxpayer-funded fuel tax credits if only half of the proposed coal mine developments are approved. The organisation says public money should be spent to help lower household costs and build a safer climate rather than to support profitable companies. It's anticipated unleaded fuel prices could rise to around $2.20 per litre. Meantime, the Treasurer has asked the Consumer Watchdog to monitor fuel companies for price gouging.
2: An Australian company says it's deeply saddened by a fatal crash involving its helicopters. 2 choppers collided mid-air while involved in firefighting efforts in Greece. 2 people died while 2 others survived. McDermott Aviation says it is working closely with the relevant authorities. In May, the company announced it had deployed 15 helicopters from Australia and the US for Greece's fire season. To sport in the NRLW, Broncos veteran Ali Brigginshaw will front the judiciary after she was hit with a Grade 3 dangerous throw for an incident during yesterday's clash with the Bulldogs. Brigginshaw was sent to the sin bin. The judiciary will determine her punishment, while Knights prop Taylor Prettibon is facing a ban after a Grade 2 careless high-tackle charge.
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Good afternoon. My name is Susan Thorogood and welcome back to the Rock and Roll Show on Triple H 96.5 FM, the Horsham District Community Radio. The time now is 7 minutes past four. I go to six and then we have Monday's Wine with Nooch from 6 to 8 p.m. Well, the song Do You Know with Enrique Iglesias. The next song is Carroll County Accident with Bobby and Laurie.

accident. The wreck was on the highway just inside the line. Walter Browning lost his life and for a time.

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That was Michael Bolton, When a Man Loves a Woman. The next song I'm about to play is Ginger Man with Brian Cadd, but before I play that one, I read out the Triple H community notice. Return of the hit theatre show, Bluey's Play, Bluey's Big Play, the stage show, on the 4th and 5th of August at the Horsham Town Hall. We have horshamtownhall.com.au. That is Bluey's Big Play. The next song, Ginger Man with Brian Cadd. Let's enjoy.

0: That was Creedence Clearwater Revival with Proud Mary. And thanks to Zoe for your call. Very nice to hear from you. And Princess wants a sound.
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0: Hey, there's hello to Princess. She listens near the radio of Triple H 96.5 FM. So to Graham, Zoe and Princess, I have this song for you. Enjoy Runaway with Del Shannon.

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Well, those songs were Yesterday, Once More with the Carpenters, People Like Us with Lee Kernaghan, You Keep Me Hanging On with Human Nature, the next song, Another Saturday Night with James Blundell.

The time now is 7 minutes to five, and at 5 o'clock we have the National Radio News. Well, that song, The Way You Make Me Feel, with Michael Jackson. The next song is Born to Try, with Delta Goodrum.

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2: Hello, I'm Lewis Donaldson. Australia has recorded its first mass mortality event of bird flu in South Australia. Suspected cases of H5 bird flu have been confirmed by the CSIRO from sick and dead birds at South Australia's Borden Rocks. Environment Minister Murray Watt says the virus will continue to spread and to other animals.
3: The overseas experience has shown that we can't stop the spread of H5 bird flu among birds or among mammals. The reality is you can't stop native and wild birds flying around, and you can't stop wild animals moving around. And that will mean more mass mortality events like the one we have now seen.
2: The government has been called upon to act further when it comes to gambling reform. A parliamentary inquiry is examining the government's gambling legislation, which caps the number of hourly gambling advertisements broadcast and bans gambling advertisements during live matches. Terry Slevin from the Public Health Association of Australia says the psychological tactics employed by the gambling industry rival tobacco's.
4: The gambling industry is an even bigger evil, in my view. And so the resource they put into maintaining the status quo or improving a circumstance, expanding their markets, expanding their marketing, expanding their audiences and the people that they can take money from, is one of the most powerful influences in Australian political life.
2: The Federal Treasurer has asked the consumer watchdog to monitor fuel companies for price gouging after the cut to the fuel excise expired overnight. Fuel prices will rise by 16 cents a litre, though it may take a few days to flow through to the bowser. NRMA's Peter Curry says motorists should compare prices and opt for cheaper fuels if their vehicles allow.
5: The gap between premium 98, which is the most expensive fuel on our market, and E10, which is the cheapest, is now as wide as 30 cents a litre. I mean, that is a huge difference.
2: Negotiations between Iran and Oman over shipping in the Strait of Hormuz are in their final phase. That's according to an Iranian foreign ministry spokesman who says the situation in the disputed strait will not return to its pre-war status. US President Donald Trump had warned of a major escalation in the Iran conflict this weekend, but later announced he'd agreed to hold off fresh attacks on Iran's request. It comes as President Trump says talks with Iran are set to take place today, but did not specify where or who would be involved. Meantime, in the US, wildfires in the state of Washington have forced the evacuation of 60,000 people while destroying at least 600 homes, businesses, and other structures. A total of about 1,000 square kilometres have burned across the state. Rain is forecast for WA, with some cooler mornings across the country. The Bureau of Meteorology's Angus Hines has tomorrow's weather forecast.
6: And we can see some rain really spreading across the west coast during the morning on Tuesday, all the way from the south coast way up to the northwest. Through central Australia, high pressure keeps things relatively settled and in control. But across the southeast, a messy looking pair of lows near Tasmania will bring some scattered showers through Victoria and Tasmania tomorrow.
2: Turning to sport, New South Wales Rugby League has paid tribute to Laurie Daly after he announced he's stepping down as Blues head coach. He led the Blues to a 2-1 series win this year. Daly's senior assistant Matt King, who currently works as an assistant coach at the Sydney Roosters, is reportedly a leading contender to step into the role.
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Welcome back to Triple H 96.5 FM, the Horsham and District Community Radio. The time now is 7 minutes past five. I go to six, and then we have Monday's Unwind with Nooch from 6 to 8 p.m. Well, that song was Bless You with Tony Orlando. The next song is Sacrifice with Elton John. Let's enjoy.

The time now is 28 minutes past five, and you're listening to Triple H 96.5 FM. Well, there's always was Whole Again with Atomic Kitten, Cupid with Johnny Nash, What Can I Do with the Cause? The next song is Sometimes with Britney Spears.

The time now is 5 minutes to six, and at 6 o'clock we have Monday's Unwind with Nooch from 6 to 8pm. Anyway, thank you for the pleasure of your company. Hope you have a wonderful week, and I'll catch you on Friday between 3 and 5.30 with Magical Moments. So let's enjoy Through the Eyes of Love with Bobby and Laurie. And bye-bye for now.

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2: Hello, I'm Lewis Donaldson. The country's first mass mortality event of H5 bird flu has been recorded off the coast of South Australia. Across the country, 74 total cases of H5 bird flu have been recorded. That includes 54 in South Australia, 10 in WA, 7 in Victoria, 2 in New South Wales, and 1 in Queensland. Threatened Species Commissioner Fiona Fraser says measures have been taken to reduce the impact bird populations will face.
3: Key wetlands across Australia have been prioritised for resilience work so that we can have healthier populations of those native species in those areas. That includes activities such as habitat enhancement, water management, but also the removal of invasive predators in particular. That includes animals such as pigs, foxes and feral cats to best manage these pressures that these bird species face at the moment.
2: The federal government says big tech companies will need to step up under the news bargaining incentive. Companies like Microsoft, Meta and Apple will have to pay 2.5% on their digital advertising revenue if they fail to make commercial deals with media organisations to use their content. Assistant Treasurer Daniel Molino hopes it will incentivise deal making, which will result in more funding for journalism.
4: If big tech platforms don't enter into agreements, they'll actually have to pay more. And that's where the incentive comes in. They'll have to pay 50% more. And that's the strong way in which this scheme will hopefully lead to deals, sustainable deals between tech platforms and media organisations that employ journalists.
2: The Parliament will consider the updated legislation in its next sitting. Celebrity agent Ralph Carr can be named as the Melbourne businessman who was found guilty of rape last month. A long-standing suppression order over the 66-year-old's name was lifted by the county court today. Carr's barrister Dermot Dan says his client would abandon a legal bid to extend the gag order, which was first put in place in 2023. Carr is yet to be sentenced. One Nation leader Pauline Hanson has defended the decision to ban some media outlets from her party's launch of its Victorian election campaign. The ABC, The Age and The Guardian were denied access to the launch today. Senator Hanson says she wants truth and honesty.
5: ABC were denied entry into here and The Guardian. I'm not putting up with their rubbish. I'm not putting up with their spin, their lies whatsoever.
2: Speaking to the ABC, Greens Senator Sarah Hanson-Young called out One Nation's media stance.
6: To lock journalists out of her press conference because she doesn't like the questions they might ask. I mean, freedom of speech is one thing. People also should be free to ask questions.
2: Five people have died and 28 are still missing after an Indonesian ferry caught fire while at sea. 271 people were on board the vessel at the time. 238 were rescued. A search and rescue operation is ongoing. Landcare Australia says Australians are rolling up their sleeves to make a difference. The National Landcare Week survey reveals more than 93% of the 1,200 respondents said through Landcare they had made friends or new social connections. It also reveals nearly 6 in 10 respondents say it's becoming harder to recruit volunteers. Landcare Australia's stakeholder engagement manager Karen Walsh told National Radio News, "This week is about recognising a movement which is working every day of the year."
7: Landcare not only celebrates healthy landscapes, but healthy people who benefit from being outdoors in nature, socialising with others to reduce loneliness, and by improving their mental and physical well-being. People come for nature, but they stay for the community.
2: And the Glasgow Commonwealth Games have wrapped up with Australia topping the medal tally with 171 medals over the 11 days of competition, finishing 61 medals ahead of traditional rivals England.
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And taking us into Monday's Unwind was Mountain by Chocolate Starfish. That was actually our first request for the night, Tim, who's listening all the way from Albury. And you might be asking, how can someone be listening to a radio station from Horsham all the way from Albury? Well, I'll tell you how. That's a really good question. 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Take us with you wherever you go, no matter where in the world you live. You can listen to us at any time. So that was taking us in to Monday's Unwind, Mountain by Chocolate Starfish. We already have quite a few requests happening. There's another one going out to Deb. Now, Deb is all the way over in Burrellin in New South Wales. Deb, I know I always play, there's a couple of good old artists I play for you. Here's an old classic song that was originally sung by a legend and now sung by another true legend. It's All Shook Up by Susie Quattro.

And you're tuned into Triple H. You're listening to Monday's Unwind. I'm here until 8 o'clock tonight with some great music. We'll be hearing a little bit from Talking Heads, The Cars, Robert Palmer, Kim Wilde, Boomtown Rats, and when was the last time you heard a 10cc song? You know, you might not, some of you might not even be old enough to even know who 10cc is. So I'm going to be playing a little bit of that over between now and 8 o'clock. Up next, we have got one going out to Phil. So Phil is, he's over in, I have just got a mind blank. Phil's over in Ballarat and he has requested a Eurogliders song. So this one is going out to you.

and you're tuned in to Triple H, listening to Monday's Unwind. We've got another song going out to someone who's also listening through the Community Radio Plus app. This one's going out to Pete. So Pete is over in Melbourne somewhere. I'm not sure exactly where. He could be anywhere right now. So he's listening. He's let me know he's tuned in. This one's going out to you. It's Simply Irresistible by Robert Palmer.

And it's that time when we have a look at what celebrities had a birthday today. James Hetfield, he's 63 today. He's the co-founder of the Grammy Award-winning heavy metal band Metallica, who was named the 8th greatest metal guitarist by Joel McIver in 2009. His favourite band growing up was Aerosmith, from whom he drew inspiration to learn the guitar. He learned how to play guitar, bass and piano. He observed his mother die of cancer without medicine when he was 16 because of her strong belief in Christian Science, an event that inspired the Metallica song, The God That Failed. Landry Bender, he's 26 today. He's the actor who appeared on Disney's popular TV series Crash and Bernstein playing Cleo. She was also cast as Sid on the series Best Friends Whenever and as Rocky on Netflix's Fuller House. Michael Ealy, he's 53 today. He's the actor who had his breakthrough role in the 2002 film Barbershop. His other hit films include Their Eyes Were Watching God, 7 Pounds and Too Fast, Too Furious. Lisa Ann Walter, she's 63 today. She's a stand-up comedian who went into acting by creating and starring in her own sitcom and guest starred in several films. These also included Bruce Almighty and the 1998 remake The Parent Trap. Isaiah Washington, 63 today. He's the actor for best known for his role on the television show Grey's Anatomy and for being a go-to guy for Spike Lee. In 2014, he played Chancellor Theonelis Jaha on the CWA series The 100. He was dismissed from the cast of Grey's Anatomy following his fight with actor Patrick Dempsey, during which he used a homophobic slur. Tony Bennett, he would have been 100 today. Now, he's the singer known for his renditions of show tunes, jazz and popular songs like I Left My Heart in San Francisco and Rags to Riches. He dropped out of school as a copy boy in order to help support his family, and he was painting and music student at New York School of Industrial Art. He founded the Frank Sinatra School of Arts. And Stephen Berkoff is 89 today, the English actor who played the villain in many films, including Rambo First Blood Part 2. And Melissa Pansayo, American actress, best known for her recurring roles in Army Wives, Teen Wolf and The Walking Dead. So that's who's celebrating a birthday today. If you're having a birthday today, on behalf of all of us here at Triple H, I'd like to wish you a very happy birthday and hope you're having a fantastic day. Happy birthday.

and you're tuned in to Triple H. You're listening to Monday's Unwind. That last song with a nice piece of sax in it was Tender Years by John Cafferty. Now, up next, we've got one going out to one very important person. The boss has called. Yes, our station president has called just to let me know that she's listening. So I'm going to put one out to her. Jean, this is for you. I know you wanted something a bit mellow, but you know what? You are just going to keep kicking your heels up. And I know this one will bring back some fond memories for you. It's one by Shania Twain. Whose bed have your boots been under?

What a great song. That was Cool World by Mondo Rock. Now, the lead singer of Mondo Rock, Ross Wilson, for those who live in Horsham or would like to come to Horsham, he's going to be here playing at the Town Hall in November. I know I've got tickets and so have a few of my friends, so you better get in there if you want to go and see him live. Before that was Road to Nowhere by Talking Heads. Up next, we have got one going out to Stu. Stu's over in Borellan. That's over 6 hours' drive away, so he is smart. He's listening through the Community Radio Plus app. And this one's something a little bit different to what I normally play for Stu. It's one by Pat Benatar, Shadows of the Night.

And how long has it been since you heard that one? That was Rubber Bullets by 10cc. You're tuned into Triple H. I'm here until 8 o'clock to entertain you tonight. Now, we've got another one going out to Brett. Brett's over around the other side of Melbourne. And so I hope you like this one, Brett. I know you listen to me every time I'm on air. So I've got for you On My Way by The Proclaimers.

And it's that time when we have a look at what happened on this day in history. Not a lot actually really happened that's worth mentioning, but the English actor who played the villain in... No, that is not what happened on this day in history. Let's have a look, maybe if I go to the right page, yeah? In 2011, that is not right either. 1492, here we are. 1492, Christopher Columbus with Juan de la Cosa as a second in command. They set sail for their first voyage with three ships, Santa Maria, Pinta and Nina, from Palos de la Frontera, Spain, for the Indies. In 1914, Germany invades Belgium and declared war on France, and this began World War I. And in 1966, South African government banned records by the Beatles. Imagine that. That is all that happened on this day in history. It was so small it even took me a while to find it in my notes here. So there you go. On this day, that's what went on.

And you're tuned in to Triple H. You're listening to Monday's Unwind. And we are certainly winding down. I'm only here until 8 o'clock. We've got 17 minutes left to go. But we've still got a few things just to pack into that 17 minutes. We have another one going out to Deb. Now, Deb and I go way back. Very way back. We could certainly tell some stories about each other, but we're not doing that on air tonight. Certainly not. But Deb, I know that you like this band as well, so I'm going to throw this one in for you. It's one by ABBA. It's Waterloo.

Now, some of you may remember a while back I used to do a segment where we'd go for a bit of a walk down into the dungeon because we've got a vault down there, as well as a cat and some other spooky characters. And I'd pull a song out of the vault, and then the vault started to get renovated, so we had to stop going down to the dungeon. The cat was still being fed, though. The cat was very well looked after. Well, we're bringing the dungeon back. So come for a walk with me. And I'm not sure if we've still got the same characters there, but yeah, there's our little pussycat, you know, gets fed every day. We give him a bit of milk every now and again. There's our resident werewolf, still over there in the corner. Fairly quiet. I think the werewolf may have scared them away. We've gotten rid of quite a few ghosts, but what's that there? What's... Oh, my goodness. Now, you've been here before, haven't you? Yeah, you have. We've got King Kong now. He's managed to squeeze in. He's going to give me a hand with the vault. Yeah, okay. All right. You're keen to get in there, aren't you, King Kong? Yeah, we're going to get in there. He's going to help me scare some of these creepies away that come out of the vault. So, okay, give me a hand with this door, though, will you? Make yourself useful. It's a really heavy door. Right, here come the ghouls. Here they come. Yep, duck, you get that one. I'll get this one over there. Yep, we're winning. Here comes, I can see this song coming. It's a beauty.

What a great song. That was Spirit in the Sky by Norman Greenbaum. I'm back in the studio now, the nice warm studio. That dungeon gets a little bit dank and dark and cold. So we've got one going out to Tim. So Tim's over in Aubrey and he's listening away. Tim's a bit of a veteran. He's a bit of a sidekick over there for one of my mates that does community radio as well. So, Tim, I know you wanted Pseudo Echo, so here it is. I've got Love and Adventure for you.

And that is it for me tonight. Thank you so much for your company. Thank you so much for your messages. And thank you even to the one who popped in to visit on his way through. Loved it all. To take me out tonight, I have got See You Again by Miley Cyrus. Catch you on the first Monday of next month. In the meantime, stay safe and come back with me.

0: today's show, we've got Lucky Star, Helen Shapiro, Cliff Richard, and Claude King.
1: And let's begin today's show at number 68 on the Australian National Charts this week on the 4th of August 1962. Here's Jerry Butler with his version of the song from the film Breakfast at Tiffany's, Moon River.

0: That's American singer Jerry Butler with his version of the song Moon River at number 68 on the Australian National Charts this week on the 4th of August 1962. And that single had peaked at number 7 in January that year. His version was a massive success here in Australia, spending 45 weeks in the Australian charts. Known as the Iceman, Jerry Butler achieved a major solo hit with his 1961 rendition of Moon River, released simultaneously with Henry Mancini's orchestral version. Butler's soulful take peaked at number 11 on the Billboard Hot 100 in the US, notably reaching the charts upper tier 2 weeks before Mancini's own recording did.
1: You're listening to It's Time, the show where we look at the best of the Australian national charts between the 60s and the 90s, using the Kent Music Report, the Australian Music Report, and the ARIA charts. Today we're looking at the best of the charts from this week in 1962.
0: And holding steady at number 54 on the Australian national charts this week on the 4th of August 1962 was Elvis Presley with Good Luck Charm.

0: Good Luck Charm by Elvis Presley at number 54 on the Australian National Charts this week on the 4th of August 1962. And that single had spent 6 weeks at number one between April and May that year. Recorded in Nashville in 1961, Good Luck Charm was a massive global hit for Elvis Presley. The track reached number one on the Billboard Hot 100 in April 1962 and topped the UK singles chart for 5 weeks the same year. This success completed Presley's second hat-trick of consecutive chart toppers in the UK. The song is notable for its polished Nashville sound, featuring the smooth backing vocals of the Jordanaires. The single was eventually certified platinum by the Recording Industry Association of America in 1992, reflecting its enduring commercial legacy.
1: Falling down the charts from number 31 to number 50 this week on the 4th of August 1962 was Lucky Star and I've Been Everywhere.

0: I'm the fella who's been everywhere, man. I've been everywhere, man. Across the deserts, bare man. I've breathed the mountain air, man. Of travel, I've had my share, man. I've been everywhere.
1: Yeah, I know that, but have you been?

0: Okay, mate, you've been every place except one, and you don't need my help to get there.
1: That's Lucky Star, and I've been everywhere at number 50 in the Australian singles chart this week on the 4th of August 1962. And that single had peaked at number one for 2 weeks in May earlier that year. Written in 1959 by Australian country singer Jeff Mack, I've Been Everywhere became an iconic novelty hit, characterised by its rapid-fire delivery of place names. Popularised in Australia by Lucky Star, the original lyrics featured a sprawling list of local towns from Wollongong to Oodnadatta. The song's clever structure made it a global template for localisation. Star himself released an EP featuring versions tailored for the UK, US and New Zealand. In 1962, Hank Snow took a North American version to the top of the US country charts, while Johnny Cash famously covered it in 1996. Despite these variations, the Australian original remains a cultural staple, celebrated for its tongue-twisting verses and celebration of the travelling swagman spirit.
2: And falling down the Australian national charts this week on the 4th of August 1962, from number 25 to number 38, was Frankie Davidson with the Sapphires and Have You Ever Been to See King's Cross?

0: That's Frankie Davidson with the Sapphires. And have you ever been to see King's Cross at number 38 on the Australian National Charts this week on the 4th of August 1962? And that single had peaked at number 4 in June that year. A pioneer of Australian rock and roll comedy, Frankie Davidson found one of his greatest successes with the 1962 hit that you just heard. Backed by the Sapphires, a different group to the Aboriginal trio that entertained troops in Vietnam, the track is a humorous ditty delivered at breakneck speed in distinct Australian vernacular. Born in Melbourne, Davidson's career spanned decades across television and music. Following his 1960s chart successes, he became a familiar face on Australian dramas like Matlock Police, and later appeared in the film Muriel's Wedding.
1: We've already heard a version of this earlier in the show, but at number 36 in the Australian Singles Chart this week, on the 4th of August 1962, was an instrumental version. Here's Henry Mancini, his orchestra and chorus, with Moon River.

0: That's Henry Mancini, his orchestra and chorus with Moon River at number 36 in the Australian Singles Chart this week on the 4th of August 1962. And that single had peaked at number 6 in May earlier that year. As with the vocal version by Jerry Butler that we heard earlier, it also spent 45 weeks in the Singles Chart. Composed by Henry Mancini with lyrics by Johnny Mercer, Moon River is a cornerstone of cinematic history. Originally performed by Audrey Hepburn in the 1961 film Breakfast at Tiffany's, the ballad won the Academy Award for Best Original Song and swept the 1962 Grammys. Despite its legendary status today, a Paramount executive nearly cut the song from the film after a tepid preview. The song only remained because of Hepburn's fierce intervention. She reportedly told executives it would be removed only over my dead body.
1: Holding steady at number 35 on the Australian National Charts this week on the 4th of August 1962 was British singer Helen Shapiro and Let's Talk About Love.

0: That's Let's Talk About Love by Helen Shapiro at number 35 on the Australian National Charts this week on the 4th of August 1962. And that single had peaked at number 31 here in Australia 3 weeks earlier. At just 14 years old, Helen Shapiro became a British pop phenomenon, possessed of a deep, mature voice that earned her the schoolyard nickname Foghorn. By 1961, she was the youngest female artist to top the UK charts, scoring back-to-back number ones with Do You Know and the million-selling Walking Back to Happiness, a track she initially nearly rejected for being too corny. Her early success was so immense that by 1963, she was the headlining act on a national tour where the Beatles served as her supporting band. During that tour, John Lennon and Paul McCartney actually wrote the song Misery specifically for her, though her producer famously turned it down before she even had the chance to hear it.
1: Falling down the charts, two places from number 21 to number 23 this week, on the 4th of August 1962, was Burt Kenford and his orchestra with That Happy Feeling.

0: Bradford and his orchestra there with that happy feeling at number 23 in the Australian singles chart this week on the 4th of August 1962. And that single had peaked at number 2 in the Australian singles chart 2 weeks earlier. Originally composed by Ghanaian musician Guy Warren in 1956 as an African's prayer, this upbeat instrumental became a global staple under the title That Happy Feeling. Recorded by Burt Camford and his orchestra in March 1962, the track was a pioneer in blending European pop with South African musical elements. Its distinctive arrangement, featuring a flute and marimba melody, brass arpeggios and a full string section, helped it transcend its number 67 peak on the Billboard Hot 100 in the United States to become a popular song on the radio.
1: Rising up the Australian national charts this week on the 4th of August 1962, from number 33 to number 19 was Neil Sedaka with Breaking Up Is Hard To Do.

0: That's Neil Sedaka and Breaking Up Is Hard to Do, peaking at number 19 on the Australian national charts this week on the 4th of August 1962, here in Australia. The song is a rare example of a track that became a massive hit for the same artist in two completely different arrangements. Co-written with Howard Greenfield, the original 1962 version is 2 minutes and 16 seconds of pure pop magic, famous for its iconic scat intro. Sedaka revealed that the doobie-doo down down refrain was actually a placeholder born from the duo's inability to find the right lyrics. A happy accident they liked so much that they kept it as the song's hook. The song made number one on the Billboard Hot 100 in August 1962 and became a global success, even leading to Sedaka to record an Italian version entitled Tu Non Lo Sai.
1: Let's take a look at the news headlines for August 1962. On the 5th of August, Marilyn Monroe was found dead early today at her Hollywood bungalow, lying in bed and clutching a telephone receiver with an empty bottle of sleeping pills nearby. She had spent yesterday alone calling her doctor, Dr. Ralph Greenson, about sleeping problems and saying goodnight to her housekeeper around 8 p.m. Monroe, born Norma Jean Baker, overcame a troubled childhood to become a major movie star, appearing in iconic films such as Gentlemen Prefer Blondes and Some Like It Hot. She was married three times, including to baseball star Joe DiMaggio and playwright Arthur Miller. In a recent Life magazine interview, she spoke of the pressures of fame, saying, "Everybody is always tugging at you. They would all like a sort of a chunk of you." On the 10th of August, city officials in Albany, Georgia, today released Dr. Martin Luther King and the Reverend Ralph Abernathy after several weeks in jail. The two had been arrested for leading anti-segregation marches to City Hall, seeking meetings with officials that had been promised and repeatedly postponed. When told the mayor was unavailable, Abernathy said, "Then we'll just pray until they are fit to see us." Police moved in and arrested 28 protesters for causing a disturbance.

0: over the Berlin Wall and bled to death as East German guards looked on. The West German police could do little but throw him bandages as he cried for help. Today marks the first anniversary of the so-called Wall of Shame. Wooden crosses now mark the spot where he died, kept with flowers and bearing the words, "We accuse." Further protests are expected throughout the day.
1: And falling down the Australian national charts this week on the 4th of August 1962, one place from number 13 back to number 14 was Australian artist Rob E.G. with Si Signor, I Think.

0: Australian artist Rob E.G. with Si Signor, I think, at number 14 on the Australian National Charts this week on the 4th of August 1962. And that single had peaked at number 2 here in Australia in June that year. A standout figure in the early Australian music scene, Robert George Porter, performing under the stage name Rob E.G., became a household name through his mastery of the lap steel guitar. Despite suffering severe spinal injuries in a 1961 car accident, he adapted his playing style to continue recording, soon scoring a major number one hit in Sydney in 1962 with the song you just heard. He was a regular on the iconic TV show Bandstand, and his unique sound bridged the gap between traditional country twang and modern pop rock.
1: You're listening to It's Time, the show where we look at the best of the Australian national charts between the 60s and the 90s, using the Kent Music Report, the Australian Music Report, and the ARIA charts. Today, we're looking at the best of the charts from this week in 1962.
0: Falling down the Australian national charts this week on the 4th of August 1962, from number 10 back to number 12, were the Joy Boys and a tribute to a train, Southern Roarer.

0: That's the Joy Boys and their hit Southern Roarer at number 12 on the Australian National Charts this week on the 4th of August 1962. That single had peaked at number 6 here in Australia 2 weeks earlier. The track was a top 10 hit that celebrated the launch of the train, the Southern Aurora, which was an iconic overnight express passenger train that debuted in April 1962. Marking a major milestone in Australian transit by providing the first seamless all-sleeper service between Sydney and Melbourne without a break of gauge at Albury on the New South Wales-Victorian border. The song's rhythmic driving energy mirrored the prestige of the stainless steel rolling hotel it was named after. While the train itself became a symbol of mid-century luxury, it also carried a somber history following the 1969 Violet Town Railway disaster.
1: At number 11 this week on the Australian Singles Chart on the 4th of August 1962 was Cliff Richard and the Shadows with The Young Ones.

0: That's Cliff Richard and the Shadows at number 11 in the Australian singles chart this week on the 4th of August 1962 with The Young Ones. And that single went on to peak at number 6 on the Australian singles chart 2 weeks later. A cultural milestone in the UK of the early 1960s, The Young Ones serves as the title track for Cliff Richard's first major musical film. Written by the songwriting duo Sid Tepper and Roy C. Bennett, the single arrived in January 1962 with massive anticipation, boasting advance orders of over 500,000 copies. It made history by debuting at number one on the UK singles chart, the first British record to achieve a straight to the top entry since 1960. The song held the top spot for 6 weeks and eventually sold over 2.6 million copies worldwide. While Richard had appeared in films previously, this production at Elstree Studios near London launched a string of successful musicals, including Summer Holiday and Wonderful Life. Accompanied by The Shadows, Richard's performance of the title track became a definitive anthem of the era, later inspiring the title of the iconic 1980s BBC sitcom.
1: Falling down the Australian national charts this week on the 4th of August 1962 from number 9 back to number 10 was David Rose and his orchestra and The Stripper.

0: number 10 on the Australian National Charts this week on the 4th of August 1962. That's David Rose and his orchestra with The Stripper. And that single had peaked at number 8 here in Australia 2 weeks earlier. The song was first recorded in 1958, but not released until 4 years later. The song became an accidental sensation, making number 1 on the Billboard Hot 100 in July 1962. And it went on to become a gold record and ranked as one of the top 5 songs of the year. The track's legacy is defined by its frequent use in comedy and film. It became a staple for British legends Morecambe and Wise in their famous breakfast sketch and was used for various irreverent gags by the Monty Python troupe.
1: You're listening to It's Time, the show where we look at the best of the Australian national charts between the 60s and the 90s, using the Kent Music Report, the Australian Music Report, and the ARIA charts. Today we're looking at the best of the charts from this week in 1962.
0: And falling off the number one position back to number two this week on the 4th of August 1962 was Tony Fisher with West of the Wall.
2: What?

0: That's American singer Tony Fisher with West of the Wall at number 2 on the Australian National Charts this week on the 4th of August 1962. That single had spent 2 weeks at number 1 for the past 2 weeks. The song made the charts in 1962 as a direct reflection of the heightening Cold War. The song's lyrics capture the sadness of lovers separated by the Berlin Wall, a barrier that had been constructed just 1 year prior and would not fall for another 27 years. While the track was a top 40 hit in the US, making number 37 on the Billboard Hot 100 in July 1962, it found its greatest audience here in Australia, where it made number 1 for 2 weeks. Musically, the song's melody and arrangement were actually recycled from Tony Fisher's earlier 1961 B-side, Tut Tut Amore, though the new lyrics gave the production a timely political resonance.
1: And finally, let's take a look at the top 10 singles of the week for this week on the 4th of August 1962. At number 10, we had The Stripper by David Rose and his orchestra. At number 9, The Man Who Shot Liberty Valance by Gene Pitney. At number 8, Come Outside by Mike Sahn featuring Wendy Richard. At number 7, Get a Little Dirt on Your Hands by The Deltones. And number 6, Speedy Gonzales by Pat Boone. And number 5, I Can't Stop Loving You by Ray Charles. At number 4, Roses Are Red, My Love by Bobby Vinton. At number 3, the double A-sided hit, Do You Want to Dance and I'm Looking Out the Window by Cliff Richard. At number 2, West of the Wall by Tony Fisher. And at number 1, a single that peaked at number 1 for 1 week only. Here's Claude King and Wolverton Mountain.
2: They say don't go on Wolverton Mountain if you're looking for a wife.

the bears and the birds, tell Clifton Clowers, if a stranger should wander there. Well, I'm going up on Wolverton Mountain, it's too lonesome

0: That's Claude King and Wolverton Mountain, with a song that stayed at number one for 1 week only, on the 4th of August 1962. Based on a real person named Clifton Clowers, the songwriter's uncle, Wolverton Mountain became the definitive crossover hit for Claude King in 1962. The song spent 9 weeks atop the Billboard country chart.
1: Well, that's the show for another week. Thanks go to David Kent and his website, www.australianchartbooks.com.au, for the use of his Kent Music Report and Australian Music Report charts in the show. News headlines are mostly sourced from the Chronicle of the 20th Century, published by Penguin. I'm Barry Mackay.
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10: Hi, this is Noddy. Thanks so much for your company and welcome to the program for the week commencing the 3rd of August 2026. This is Aussie Music Weekly, your weekly fix of new, local and independent Australian music. Coming up on this week's show, got the brand new single on the way for Eliza Hull. We also give you the new one from Pinky Beecroft, a recent In Focus interviewee here on the show, and something pretty cruisy from Mr. Ziggy Alberts is also on the way. In our In Focus interview segment this week, it's Kilby Kennedy, and we're speaking to one half of that duo, Mr. Martin Kennedy, all about their latest release. And later this hour, the Backtrack segment, as always. This time around, not going back too far, a little bit about two decades ago, back to the latter part of the noughties decade for something from a lady by the name of Gabrielle Chilmi. All that and stacks more, so do hope you can stay with us. Well, to kick things off, it's a four-piece band from Brisbane who were actually formed on the Gold Coast. They've got two brothers amongst their members, and they released their debut album in 2012. 24, and also something that's a bit of a feather in their bow, as they were signed, and I should say are signed, to the infamous US label Sub Pop Records, so not a bad accolade for them. To get things underway, the band in question is Girl and Girl. This is their latest track to commence this week's program. It's Dead.

sounds there of Sydney four-piece band Verdani, and from their debut EP, The Illusion Is Gone. That's the latest single called Stories of Love. The band say that they cite influences such as The National, Pink Floyd, as well as Nick Cave. Thanks so much for your company. You are tuned to Aussie Music Weekly as we come to you around Australia on the Community Radio Network and heard through your local community radio station. It's Noddy here. Up shortly, got the new one on the way for Eliza Hull. This is what it feels like. Look at what you made me do. Also still to come, the latest for Pinky Beecroft. I'm all right without a TV. I got movies in my head. And something pretty cruisy from Mr. Ziggy Albert.

this week's program, we do our In Focus interview segment. This time around, we are chatting with the duo Kilby Kennedy and specifically Mr. Martin Kennedy from said duo. And later this hour, the Backtrack segment. This time we're winding back the clock to the latter part of the noughties decade for something from Gabrielle Chilmi. Well, on to Perth-based artist Edie, who we've been playing here on the show a little bit lately. This is another track from her current and second EP, Garden of Edie. And it's a song all about a relationship that's become a little bit toxic and then finding the ability to walk away. Edie for you now with Burning.

0: sounds there of Eliza Hole, and track seeing you taking a little bit of a shift into more darker territory than some of her previous releases. That one's called What You Made Me Do, a song all about a relationship that is reaching breaking point. And if you like the sounds of that, Eliza has a couple of upcoming shows. August the 28th, she's playing at the Bridge Hotel in Castlemaine in regional Victoria, and August 29th at Shock Kickers in Melbourne. You're listening to Aussie Music Weekly, coming to you around Australia on the Community Radio Network, and around about this time each week, we do our In Focus interview. Recently, the ninth album from the musical partnership between Steve Kilby and Martin Kennedy, namely Kilby Kennedy, has been released. It's titled Things We Did on Earth, and to tell us all about it, we welcome back to Aussie Music Weekly one Mr. Martin Kennedy. How are you, Martin?
1: Really good. Thanks for having me on, Noddy.
0: That's
1: all
0: right.
1: It's been a few years.
0: It has been a few years. That's right. And a few albums as well. And as we said at the outset, this is amazingly the ninth album recorded as part of this musical project, a partnership that began all the way back in 2009. So I guess thinking back to that first release some 17 years ago, was this something that you ever envisaged to have this amount of longevity?
1: No, not really. I mean, I didn't think I'd have enough music in me to last this long. Steve doesn't seem to have any problems coming up with lyrics, so he was okay with it. It's worked out really well. I think there's enough of a break between albums that I can, you know, that I can refresh myself and come up with new tunes. And Steve's always really keen just to keep it moving along, and I kind of feed off his enthusiasm. So yeah, it's lasted since 2009 and 9, 10, well actually there's more albums than that, but some of them are kind of, I guess, side projects. But it's got longevity, which is really good.
0: In previous interviews, we've often spoken in detail, I guess, about the somewhat abstract way in which the two of you work. Obviously, you initially writing all the music and then Steve coming in to lay down his vocals over it. So how much easier or seamless has this become for you to operate in this manner over the years?
1: I find it really, really easy. Steve fully trusts that I come up with good music, and I fully trust that he comes up with good lyrics, like he always does, and sings perfectly. So we're in this groove that's lasted for this long. I guess you could say we're stuck in a rut, but it's a good rut, and it's just a method that works for us. I write music, he doesn't actually hear them until he turns up here or I go there, and that's the first time he hears the music, and he writes the lyrics on the spot and sings. It's just a good way of working. There's no other band members to deal with, and it's just the two of us. We both know what we're doing, and so far we've managed to mostly put out good music.
0: That you have indeed. Well, upon first listen to the new album Things We Did on Earth, I guess it was the addition of backing vocals on almost every track that first stood out for me, something that hasn't been, I guess, quite as prevalent on your previous releases. It even sounds like a little bit of a children's choir that you've assembled on the track Disobey. So what drove that particular direction?
1: Yeah, I really like backing vocals. The early ones, we kind of did a song here and there. I don't know, it just became a thing. With the latest album and the song Disobey, it was kind of a spur of the moment thing that I came up with, having a kids choir singing I Disobey You and all that sort of stuff, kind of in the vein of Pink Floyd's Another Brick in the Wall, you know, We Don't Need No Education, but it's not as in your face as that one. I think Steve was a little bit unsure about the kids choir, but it's subtle, and it's, you know, it sounds really nice. And the thing is, I put the word out to fans of the band, so it was fans, kids who did it, so that kind of made it a bit more special, I think, for everyone.

0: chatting with Martin Kennedy, one half of the duo Kilby Kennedy, on this week's edition of Aussie Music Weekly, all about their latest album, Things We Did on Earth. Well, Martin, I guess one of the few tracks on the album without backing vocals is My Today, which really impressed me for mainly due to its very lush production. So how about you tell us about that one?
1: That was, I don't know what to say about it, really. It was just a tune that I had just a repeating tune that I had in my head, and it kind of just builds up and up and up. It has drums at the end, so it's kind of a very mellow tune, and I wasn't sure if it would work, so I played the tune for Steve, and look, he can write tunes to write words to anything, so I wasn't sure about it, and he managed to write some really nice words to it, so yeah, I don't know what else to say about it, but it is one of my favourites on the album.

0: All right, well, we're going to play the current single, Serafina, shortly. Now, I understand that your creative efforts went a little bit beyond the music on this one, seeing you also involved in the production of the accompanying music video. So how satisfying for you was it to, I guess, extend your skills into that particular art form as well?
1: I had done a couple of our videos, but from many years ago, and I just find as I get older and my eyes deteriorated, I just find it too hard to sit in front of a computer. But this time we needed the video, and we needed it in a hurry. We couldn't get our usual people to do it so quickly. So I thought, okay, I'll give it a go. I mean, it's very primitive. It's just little images animated on the screen, 2D animation. And I just chucked in a lot of weird stuff because I know Steve, or we both like weird stuff. And that's how it came about, and didn't cost us a cent.
0: Wow, there you go. All right, well, let's play the track in question, Serafina, now. And Martin, thanks for giving up your time for us here on Aussie Music Weekly.
1: Thanks a lot, Noddy. Thanks for having me on.

Kennedy, and from their ninth album, Things We Did on Earth, the current single, Serafina. And so great to touch base there with Martin Kennedy. Well, we've reached around about the halfway point of this week's edition of Aussie Music Weekly. Still plenty more to come, so do stick around. Got the new one up from Ziggy Alberts shortly. Also something from Pinky Beecroft, and we head to Melbourne for the latest for Alex the Astronaut. Up next, though, it's the Backtrack segment. This time around, we're heading back to the latter part of the noughties decade for something from Gabrielle Chilmi. But to get us there, staying in Melbourne, as it were, yeah, the first piece of new music from Melbourne rockers Huxton Creepers in over 3.5 decades. Yeah, a couple of weeks back on the show, he mentioned that they have recently re-released their album from 40 years ago, 12 Days to Paris, and they are just about to kick off a bit of a celebration tour to commemorate said album release. And here are the all-important dates for you. Huxton Creepers kick it off at the Suki Lounge in Belgrave, just outside of Melbourne there, on the 7th of August. August the 8th, they're in Melbourne itself at the Croxton Bandroom in the suburb of Thornbury. They've got two shows in Sydney, August 14 and 15, both of which are at the Marrickville Bowling Club in Marrickville. August 16, they head up to Newcastle, playing at the Hamilton Station Hotel. August 21, they're on the Sunshine Coast of Queensland, playing at the Norton Music Factory in Caloundra. August 22nd, they head into Brisbane, playing at the Crowbar Brisbane in Fortitude Valley, and wrapping it all up on the Gold Coast at the Wallaby Hotel in Mudjerabar on August the 23rd. So here it is, brand spanking new, first piece of new music in 3.5 decades, long time between drinks, as it were, Huxton Creepers with Midnight

Yeah, it's backtrack time now here on Aussie Music Weekly. And remember Melbourne musician Gabrielle Chilmi? Yeah, probably a name you haven't heard in a while. She burst onto the scene back in 2008 with her debut single after having previously been signed to Mushroom Records at the tender age of just 13. She then went on to release her debut album not long after that single released, followed it up with further albums in 2013 and 2019, but she's been relatively quiet ever since. Well, now 7 years later, she's got a couple of singles coming out over the coming months, and that's all going to be leading up to her next album, which is going to be called Pure Love and will be out on October the 9th. Well, let's backtrack now to where it all began for her and a track that appeared on her debut album, Lessons to be Learned. From the year 2008, here is Gabrielle Chilmi with Sweet About Me.

the super smooth sounds there of Mr. Ziggy Albert, and a track that was actually released off the back of demand from fans after he posted several unreleased tracks online and asked the fans to choose, and that was the one they chose, I Need My Woman. A track that was apparently written on the south coast of New South Wales around about 2 years ago, and that song will form part of an upcoming release for Ziggy. 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Our website is Aussie Music Weekly, A-U-S-S-I-E, Music Weekly, all on word.com.au, and that is where you can go to stream past In Focus interviews, live session performances, as well as Rufus on Fire's artist profile segments. We also encourage you to sign up for our weekly e-newsletter if you're not already receiving it, that is, and that can also be done from our website. 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Pop your email address in the box, press that subscribe button, and we shall take care of the rest for you. You'll then get the Aussie Music Weekly, our weekly e-newsletter, lands in your inbox every Monday morning, let you know what's coming up on the show before anybody else does. Well, on to Pinky Beecroft now. Yeah, he was a In Focus interviewee here on the show a couple of weeks back. His upcoming album, Lonesome Wolf, is out later this month, and some of you may also remember him as the one-time frontman of the band Machine Gun Fellatio. Here is the latest single to come from that album, Lonesome Wolf. It's called I'll Be Alright.

0: lost in the wetlands. Around Australia on the Community Radio Network and heard through your local community radio station, this is Aussie Music Weekly. And just there, the sounds of one-time frontman of the Melbourne band Skipping Girl Vinegar. Yeah, Mr. Mark Lang. And from his recently released album Wild Swan, that's the single called Wetlands, a track that was written in the small coastal village of Port Lonsdale. And he's going to be launching that album at the Melbourne Recital Centre on October 24. Well, unfortunately, that's all the time that we have to share with you new local and independent music on this week's edition of Aussie Music Weekly. But don't despair, we'll be back at the same time next week on the same station you're hearing us through right now. And on next week's show, super excited to be having Mr. Josh Pike as our In Focus interviewee. Well, take us out. It's the new single for Alex the Astronaut, which is a track that's going to appear on her upcoming album, The Weird One, which will be out on the 25th of September. This one sees the Melbourne-based singer-songwriter leaning a little bit more into the country genre, and I think the title of the track gives that away. So to take us out, it's Alex the Astronaut with In Nashville. And I'll see you next week.
1: Yeah, I'm going.

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I acknowledge the traditional custodians of the lands this program is broadcast from. I pay my respects to elders past, present and emerging, and I extend that respect to other Aboriginal and Torres Strait Islander people who may be listening. Always was,

Hello. Welcome to the first Australian Music Hour. My name's Steve Norwood, and each week I present a selection of songs by First Nations artists in this country. We kicked off the program for this week with a song from Yamatji Noongar singer Theona Counsellor. She hails from Geraldton in Western Australia, and the track we heard from Theona Counsellor was Cover Me. We're going to start off quietly, a little bit of nice, quiet, gentle music from the Stiff Gins. They're a duo made up of Nadi Simpson and Kalina Briggs, and this is a song from their most recent album, Crossroads. This is Stiff Gins with Haven.

That was a song from Drifting Clouds called Bawe Pawe. And Drifting Clouds is the solo project of top-end musician Terry Gayula. He sings in a dialect of the Yolngu Matha language. And Bawe Pawe was a song about, a traditional song about the sea becoming rough and tough before calming. Truly modern beats combined with 60,000 years of history. We're going to stay up in the top end of Australia and move a little bit eastwards to the Torres Strait Islands now for a song from hip-hop artist Mal Power. And this is a song called Stand Up. It also features Butchula songman Fred Leone.

That was Baker Boy, Danzel Baker, with a track called Menace, which comes from his most recent album, Janjay. You're listening to the First Australian Music Hour with Steve Norwood. I'm going to have a song now from R&B soul singer Bumpy. That's the performing name of Amy Dowd, Western Australian singer who's now based in Melbourne. A family nickname that she got because she was always running into things like coffee tables or car doors or all sorts of stuff. So the family called her Bumpy, and it's stuck. A wonderful singer. She's just recently released an album called Kanana, and she was also and received the New Talent Award at the 2023 National Indigenous Music Awards. This is Bumpy, Untangling.

the last couple of songs in the order they were played. We had Employee of the Month from The Magpie Swoop. That's the performing name of young musician Brendan Boney, and he is based on the mid New South Wales coast. And that was followed by Charlie Needs Braces, a wonderful duo made up of Charlie Woods and her sister Mary Woods. And the song we heard from Charlie Needs Braces was Fantastically Crooked, and it's a song about Charlie's teeth. You're listening to the First Australian Music Hour. If you like this program and want to have a on-demand listen, you can do that through the internet platform of Mixcloud. I have a song now from Yorta Yorta Man, Benny Walker. This is, Benny Walker's got a great history in the music industry. He's performed alongside Archie Roach, Alex Lloyd, Blue King Brown, Tim Rogers, just to name a few. This is from his 2017 EP. You can do that through the internet platform of Mixcloud. I have a song now from Yorta Yorta Man, Benny Walker. This is, Benny Walker's got a great history in the music industry. He's performed alongside Archie Roach, Alex Lloyd,

That was Alice Skye, a Wagaya Wimba Wimba woman who was actually born Alice Anderson, but has changed her name to Alice Skye. I'm not too sure of the reasons why. It was from 2018, the album Friends With Feelings, and the song was called 60%. We're going to have a song now from Crystal Mercy. She hails from, or was originally from, Ceduna in South Australia, is now based in Melbourne, and also performs under the name Lady Lash. This is from Crystal Mercy's album, The Fisherman's Daughter. Mix It Up.

I'll go through the last couple of tracks. We had Hobart-based blues and soul band, The DK Effect, with Smile. And that was followed by Gorilla Villa from Ochre. A great groove. Sadly, the frontman of Ochre, Didgeri Stew, passed away in 2022, secondary to complications of COVID. And

And hi there, you're listening, and I thank you very much to the Dirt Music Radio Show, coming to you as it does every week from the studios of 2SER. Stuart Coop's my name. Thanks for hanging out with me this week and listening and chatting about a bit of music. If you're wondering what Dirt Music is all about, let me tell you. Dirt Music is a radio show about music that comes from the heart and takes absolutely no prisoners. What you're about to hear can come from right across the musical spectrum, just so long as it's made with no concession whatsoever to fad or to fashion. So, it's another week, another Dirt Music. Lots of music to get through. Some of it's old, some of it's new, some of it, of course, is in between. Mostly new music this week, but let's start by going back in time. Just released digitally, Robbie Robertson's contributions to the Raging Bull soundtrack, the film made by Martin Scorsese in 1981. Classic, classic film with a great soundtrack. We're going to listen to Robbie Robertson's piece, Webster Hall, and then, just because we can, we're going to listen to a song about Richard Manuel from Robinson's first solo album after the breakup of the band. But here we go with Webster Hall. You're listening to Dirt Music.

And we are underway on Dirt Music this week with Robbie Robertson's contribution to one of the, a couple of contributions to the soundtrack of the Raging Bull film. We listened to Webster Hall, and after that, from his self-titled album that came out in 1987, Robbie Robertson doing Fallen Angel, his tribute to Richard Manuel from the band. Now, I thought we'd have a listen to Manuel and Rick Danko doing a ramshackle, but it's got a bit of heart and soul to it, a version of It Makes No Difference from a live album that came out a few years ago called A Brand New Day. It Makes No Difference, written by Robbie Robertson, sung originally by Rick Danko on the 1975 band album Northern Lights, Southern Cross. Here we go.

Looking down a back street of San Francisco, looking down an alleyway into a room, see a boy of 19 getting ready to go down, down, down into the dark hole of the moon. The room is filled with foghorn moans from the bay of San Francisco. The glow of distant streetlights from poles lined up in a ragged row. He takes a sheet of paper, folds it into a plane. He sails the plane out the window into the hole of the night, into the fog of San Francisco, with a message printed on each wing. It says, here goes nothing. The other says, go in peace. Down, down, down into the hole of the moon. And it sails across the rooftops of San Francisco.

I hope very much that you're enjoying the tunes on Dirt Music this week. Stuart Coop with you. And there's a lot more tunes to come, but we listened to three there. A live recording of Rick Danko and Richard Manuel doing a version of It Makes No Difference. And then we followed that from their album The Dirty South by the Drive-By Truckers and their song Danko Manuel. After that, we listened to something from Tucker Zimmerman called Rooftops of San Francisco. Tucker Zimmerman died just a while back, aged 84, in a house fire. He'd had a sort of career, late life career revival to an extent because of collaborations with Adriana Lenker and the Big Thief crew. The album is called Dream Me a Dream. Let's have a listen now to Laura Cantrell, celebrating the 20th anniversary of her Humming by the Flowered Vine album. Included on that was a little known Lucinda Williams song called Letters. Let's have a listen to that.

We started that trio of songs with Laura Cantrell and her version of Lucinda Williams' song, Letters. Wonderful, wonderful song and a great vocal performance from an artist I wish would record more often. And then a premiere, first time on the radio on Dirt Music this week, from Victoria Valley Road with a new song from them called Collapse. That's from a forthcoming album from the duo. We travel, it's Valley Road. And then the Waterboys have released a new collection called Atlantic Rain, the Lost Fisherman's Blues recordings. Lots of stuff in the vault, and it's coming out. We listened to Mike Scott and the rest of his Waterboys doing a version of Prince's When Doves Cry. Let's move on now. Something new from Barb Waters. This tune features a Van Walker and it's called Chalet Light. You're listening to Dirt Music.

We started off those three songs with Melbourne artist Barb Waters, joined by Van Walker, a new song from them called Chalet Light. After that, American artist Aaron Lee Tazjan. He's got a new album out called Get Over It, Underdog. And we listened to Ballad of an East Canton Lowlife. Then some blues, soul, funk grooves from Western Australia. Papa Pete, there's a line between Papa and Pete, with Supreme, a new song from them. Time for me to say goodbye to those of you taking the syndicated show. Hope you can join me next week for another Dirt Music, coming to you from the studios of 2SER and around Australia, thanks to the Community Radio Network. Going to finish this portion of the show with the great guitar player Julian Large. Large, L-A-G-E. He is coming to Australia soon to perform, but at the moment he's playing guitar with a guy called Bob Dylan. From 2019's Love Hurts album, I thought we would have a listen to that title track. Bordell O'Brien wrote it. Everly Brothers first recorded it in 1960, and a lot of other people have recorded it since. See what you think of this version.

0: BBC News with David Harper. At least 18 people, including four soldiers, are reported to have been killed in attacks by gunmen in northwestern Nigeria. Residents in Zamfara say the attackers abducted more than 100 villagers. Women were later released, but around 52 men are reportedly still being held. Chris Iwoko is in Abuja.
1: In Zamfara state, residents say the attackers overran a military outpost in Kasuandaji before abducting more than 100 villagers and fleeing into the bush. However, the gunmen later freed women they'd seized. In neighboring Sokoto state, gunmen are said to have spent hours moving from house to house, killing civilians, stealing livestock, and setting a house on fire. Among those killed were reportedly a father and his two sons. While hiding inside, witnesses say two other women were also abducted. The authorities have yet to give the account of the incidents.
0: Iran's foreign ministry spokesman has cast doubt on President Trump's assertion that the US and Iran will begin new talks today. Esmail Baghaei said there were currently no negotiations underway between the two countries. He said Iran was instead focusing on talks with Oman on managing traffic through the Strait of Hormuz. Mr. Trump hasn't given details on who would be involved in any talks with Iran, nor where they might take place. Here's the BBC's BBC Persian's Parham Gobadi.
2: Strategically, Iranians, what they're looking for is to have to exert their control over the Strait of Hormuz. What they say on the surface is that it's because of their national security, because they've been attacked. They want to make sure that no weapons are going to be transferred here, so later it's going to be used against them. However, beneath that, there's also a symbolic gesture as well. They want to say that they have managed to control this. They have managed to win the war and go back to their people, say that this is our victory in the war. And if any country attacks Iran, they have a price to pay.
0: The family of the detained former leader of Myanmar, Aung San Suu Kyi, has welcomed her being allowed to meet a delegate from the Red Cross. It was her first confirmed contact with the outside world for 2.5 years. Ms. Suu Kyi, who's 81, has been in detention since her government was overthrown 5 years ago. Her son, Kim Aris, told the BBC he was reassured.
3: I can confirm that that meeting has happened. I spoke with that delegate earlier today. He confirmed that, and that my mother does appear to be in good health.
0: The BBC has gained rare access to the city of Rawalpindi in Pakistan-administered Kashmir, which has been subject to heavy restrictions since protests broke out in June over electoral reform. The BBC correspondent spoke to multiple families who say their loved ones were shot dead during the unrest, with more protests planned. Many of those injured have been taken to makeshift clinics for fear of being arrested at official hospitals. The regional government denies firing on protesters, saying demonstrators are trying to disrupt ongoing elections. The authorities have banned the Joint Awami Action Committee, which has been leading the protests. BBC News. Waterbombing planes are being used to help hundreds of firefighters in Greece battling wildfires on three fronts west of the capital Athens. Helicopters have also rejoined the effort today after two of them collided, killing two crew members. Several more areas have been evacuated. It emerged that two of the people who died in a shopping mall explosion in Japan after an earthquake had been sent back into the building to secure cash. A manager at the Habitat General Goods store in Kumamoto instructed the employees to go back into the Aeon Mall to move money into a safe. The company has since apologised. 38 people were killed in the quake last week, seven of them from the mall. The Russian online retail giant Wildberries says a fire has broken out at its distribution hub in the Vladimir region just east of Moscow. The warehouse is reported to be one of the company's largest logistics centres and plays a key role in the flow of goods between Moscow and other parts of Russia. Ukraine has carried out a series of attacks on Wildberries in recent weeks. Furniture maker Dmitry is one of the small business owners affected by the attacks.
4: There were several hundred billion rubles worth of merchandise just lying there. Imagine how many drivers, porters and guards are affected by this. This whole situation simply has to come to an end. For us ordinary people, this is impossible to understand.
0: The English Football Association is set to become the latest governing body to withdraw support for Gianni Infantino's bid for re-election as head of FIFA. The Welsh FA made a similar announcement earlier on Monday. Mr. Infantino is under sustained pressure because of his abandoned plan to sell a stake in the World Cup and other tournaments to private investors. The European Football Confederation, UEFA, has said if he doesn't resign, it will trigger a vote of no confidence. It's threatening legal action and demanding that FIFA preserve all relevant materials. And that's the latest BBC News.
5: Across Australia, this is the Community Radio Network. And intellectuals of this time, the innovative minds, the intelligentsia, those that are breaking down the barriers and choosing a bohemian existence, escaping from dreary suburban ideals and materialistic death traps. Where are these engaging people? The risk takers, the revolutionaries, those living apart from this big unrest. Those escaping the sterility of corporate junkies who get high on materialistic consumption.

Welcome to the Bohemian Beat. We will journey beyond the horizon and find the artist living on the edge, going down into the murky waters of their very existence, where these brave souls have re-emerged with art that is challenging, original, and brutal. You have tuned into the Bohemian Beat. I'm ready with you for the next hour. Today on the Bohemian Beat, we're going full slam glam. From the wild roots of spoken word to the fresh voices lighting up the northern rivers. We've got live poetry, a legendary mentor, and a whole lot of heart. But first, let's get the blood pumping.

0: That was Parov Stella with Mambo Rap. From Mambo to Slam, we're keeping the beat alive. Australian beat poet and cosmic trickster David Allen, who lived between 1938 and 2015, used to take the Mickey out of slam poetry while inventing whole new galaxies of sound. The man who co-founded Gong and turned spontaneous prose into psychedelic space jazz left us this cheeky gem. Here's David Allen with Slam Glam from his 2012 album, Soundbites for Thy Revelation. And a language warning for this track.
1: Slam Glam? No, thank you, ma'am. Don't pick me, click me, or tick me. I don't want to win. I just want to do my art, not spin and skim, not scam and skive. I could do with the cash, but I don't want to win. I just want to stay alive without the scream of punt or theatrical dive. I want to drive my point without my pocket calculator. I want to speed up, slow down, without some traffic regulator. Snapshot of my psychic serial number. Free to whisper. I want to be free to thunder. And what are the rules about this, I wonder? I want to lose my memory up on the stage. I want to read right off the page and drop the book. Stumble, fumble, let my confidence crumble. Lose my place. Take a couple more sideways looks. I ain't no hard discus high jump monkey or grand final junkie. I piss in the World Cup of Poets and I drink my warm ginger beer. Winning is for losers who take themselves too seriously. This is my fear. For most all of us here will never win a slam. So what would we know about hot damn slam glam? The day-glow pride of the winning ride, the sense of rejection, dejection, just another one for the collection. That's where I jam. So please don't do this to me. Count me out. Let my ego go. What is it about the need to applaud and pay the poet who flies the highest on some random lucky day? What does this show? Showbiz? Cabaret? Stand up? Hey, what about good poetry? That's what I want to know. Ain't it enough? The inspiration? Freed hot air in the cold winds of desperation? In this poetry nation, lovers of words and sing-song voices never know droughts of poetic creation. And as long as people share their fears and choices, first prize money's vindication, I can do without. Personally, so count me out.
0: The one and only David Allen, he once brought over a Christmas mixtape one year that included this next artist. This was like well before Spotify playlists existed. Sol Williams, born in 1972, is a force, poet, actor, and hip-hop alchemist who's collaborated with many artists including Nine Inch Nails, Allen Ginsberg, and he starred in the film Slam. Here's Sol Williams performing his prophet poem on Deaf Poetry Jam, followed by the remix, Hack Into Coltrane, and language warnings.
2: I am that identifiable soul that can't find its way home. That was afraid of the dark and scared to be alone. I couldn't enunciate my R's. I swung on monkey bars. I daydreamed of stars and owning property on Mars. I am a member of that group that created his own slang. Some say I do my thing, but I be doing my thing. Some call me top-notch because I play Skelly and hopscotch, and I just discovered manhood by holding my crotch. I'm the first one to start a rumor that her fetus had a tumor. I'm that number one consumer to wear Adidas and suede Pumas. Check my sneakers, yo. I'm that one that stood on the corner drinking for the hell of it. Teasing teens because they're virgins, but since birth I've been celibate. I used to pop into the wops at the invention of breakdancing. Flat-chested women I used to be romancing. And as I drunk my 40, I leaned to the side to look sporty. And everybody I knew was named Yo Shorty. Yo Shorty. Who am I? I created whirlwinds out of women, tear egos off their limbs. Still have time to bust a rhyme and sing Christian hymns. I gave Columbus a tour, for he didn't have a clue. I taught the art of war to a man named Sun Tzu. The Romans tried to capture me and I saw them bare arms. Then I perplexed them permanently by pushing pyramids out my palms. King Tut couldn't handle this. And here's something for the funnies. I wrapped pharaohs into bandages and had them crying for their mummies. Upon my arrival, they called me a disciple. I drunk from King James' cup and spat words from the Bible. Since creation, I concoct equations for fun. All persuasion said, how amazing is that raisin in the sun? So to ask me who I am, you must believe in fiction. To imagine what can't be fathomed has to be your addiction. They pin me from arm to arm and plan my crucifixion. But I am the bearer of eternal life. They can't cause me no affliction. Traveling through time and space with grace beyond man's jurisdiction. With the letters L-I-O-N on my throat is an inscription. So if anyone comes through that door and asks for my description, tell them I'm a dark-skinned black king that walks like an Egyptian.

emotions, their relation to suffering and sufferance, hack into faith and morality, morality, hack into the treatment of one faith towards another, hack into masculinity, femininity, what is taught, what is felt, what is learned.

0: What is that?
1: Hacking to God, hacking to stories of creation, serpents and egg, hacking to nature, biodynamics, hacking to cycles and seasons, hacking to time, calendars, Descartes, hacking to the notion of control, hacking to the space-time continuum, hacking to whether the opposite of gravity is freedom.

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1: You're listening to the Bohemian Beat, broadcasting nationally since 2007 across the Community Radio Network. Before modern hip-hop, there were the Last Poets, the godfathers who mixed Afro-jazz rhythms with revolutionary performance poetry in the late 1960s. They basically invented the prototype for rap. Their track, The White Man's Got a God Complex, is a fiery, figurative roast of colonialism and imperialism that still hits hard today. And a language warning for this track. And then right after that, we're going to hear What is Poetry, featuring Common, The Last Poets, and Dr. Sonia Sanchez.
0: Song!

Who's Lou Marvin Hansen of the last four of them? The four to me it's an experience. It's drama, it's passion, and it's trying to mold all of that into something that you can share with somebody else, to touch someone else, to make someone else feel their presence, or to raise their consciousness, or to give them some hope in life, or to give them another direction if they're feeling pain. Poetry is a very powerful thing, and it takes very humble people.

0: This is a bohemian beat. From the revolutionary fire of the last poets to the fresh voices of right now, we have an absolute treat in the studio today. Two outstanding young slam poets from the Northern Rivers, along with the brilliant woman who has mentored and championed so many young voices in our region. Boaz Blennerhassett, two-time Poets Out Loud Youth Slam champion from Hinterland Christian College. He won his first title at just 13 with his poems All This Anxiety and claimed the 2024 title with his moving poem, How Will I See Myself When I Am Old? And also we have Ella Piriette from Murwillumbah, a rising star who has been lighting up stages at Poets Out Loud events, slam camp at the Drill Hall, and multiple youth showcases. That's Ella. And of course, the driving force behind it all, poet, educator, and director of Poet Out Loud's slam camp at the Drill Hall and multiple youth showcases. The wonderful and amazing Sarah Temporal, who has been a frequent and favorite guest on the Bohemian Beat. Sarah, it is great to have you back with us and two of your talented young poets.
1: Hi, Rydia. It's so great to be here and such a treat to bring two of these amazing young poets into the studio to share with you.
0: Hi, guys. How are we feeling?
2: Good. Yeah.
3: Wonderful.
0: They're looking a little nervous, but but we will move along now. Boaz, I understand free pizza is basically how this all started for you. Would you care to elaborate?
2: Yeah, Sarah came to do a workshop at our school when I was in year 7, with the promise of if I joined the Poets Out Loud Youth Slam that there would be free pizza, and food was a great motivator for me back then, so that's what got me into it, and now I'm here like 4 years later.
0: So you got kind of addicted to it? What not the pizza, I mean the poetry.
2: Yeah, there's something about the poetry slam that's just not like anything else. Both the writing and the performing and the audience that you perform to, it's just a really special environment.
0: So did you find it that was just fun to be able to express within that sort of framework?
2: Yeah, I definitely think that the ways you can express with poetry and slam poetry is very special.
0: Now, Ella, you've been part of the Poets Out Loud crew for a while now. So how did you first encounter slam poetry?
3: Well, when I was in year 7 in 2021, my English teacher told me about this workshop that was run by this lovely woman named Sarah. And I brought two of my friends along.
2: With poetry, and slam poetry is very special.
0: Now, Ella, you've been part of the Poets Out Loud crew for a while now. So how did you first encounter slam poetry?
3: Well, when I was in year 7 in 2021, my English teacher told me about this workshop that was

0: free pizza, but anyway.
1: So, Ella, why did it resonate so intensely?
0: I've always liked writing, and I'd never really written much poetry before. And so when I went to Sarah and she shared some of her poetry, and I really loved the imagery, and I just thought it was so beautiful and I wanted to write like that.
1: That's fantastic. So, Sarah, do you remember the first time you saw either of them perform?
2: I do, and I remember being, actually for both of you guys, completely blown away, because I do remember that when you came into my workshop, you were, you know, much like myself at your age, like very quiet, very shy, a little bit terrified. And then when we put you on stage, you know, under the stage lights, you just came into your own, and we saw, you know, you speaking up in your own voice about things that mattered to you and telling stories that, you know, could only come from you and your experience. And it was a really great moment for me. And I think I had that experience too. I discovered slam poetry a little older when I was 19, and I was kind of a compulsive oversharer, but trapped in the body of a really shy person. And so it was like, you know, I could never do small talk in front of people, but poetry became my way of doing small talk, of introducing myself to other people. And it was such a treat to be able to share that with, you know, with fantastic young writers like yourself.
1: And yeah. It's also quite efficient, isn't it, to get those rants into something that is, you know, that is crafted. And then it's sort of like you've got that emotion, you've got that particular thing that you've been able to capture, rather than sometimes I think we loop. Sometimes if we're looping, it's because we need to write a poem.
2: Absolutely, that's right. And I really love the time limit aspect of slam poetry. You know, you've got 2 minutes on stage, you've got your microphone, and you just go for it. And at the end of 2 minutes, you get to go sit down. But you've done your thing, and it's like everyone in the room has your story now. And it's incredibly special.
0: Yeah.
1: Indeed. Okay, so let's talk about the spark. Now, Boaz, mentors have called you a wordsmith beyond your years. And Ella, you've been performing with real power. And Sarah, you've mentored hundreds of young people through this program. So I just want to really get into, what was it about slam that grabs you?
3: I don't know. It's just, once again, a lot of it is the audience that we're slamming to. They're so open and ready to take in everything that you have to say. But there's also just such a depth that you can achieve when performing what you've written. It's not just the figurative language. It's also the way you're saying it and the way you're carrying it across. It's sort of like acting as a character, but that character is just sort of a really open, vulnerable version of your like self.
1: Yeah. Absolutely. So, Ella, what about you? What was it that slam? How did it grab you?
0: I feel like when I get up on that stage, because I've struggled with a lot of anxiety throughout my life, but when I get up on stage in front of the microphone and in front of an audience, I feel like, you know, a lot of that anxiety kind of goes away, and I feel like I'm transforming into like a more vulnerable version of myself that can, yeah,
1: express yourself at that point. Yeah. Where you're at, it's like, my goodness, I can organize my expression, and it's not so messy. See, these are what is so important about poetry. So it sort of leads to the question is, why is expressing yourself through spoken words so important, like right now, you know, especially growing up in this poetic area of Australia?
0: I think because a lot of people really do struggle to, you know, be in touch with their emotions and be able to say how they're feeling. And I think, like, you need to be able to, like, process those emotions, which is what's good about poetry, because you're able to write it out and speak it out. And, you know, there's a whole audience that, you know, they can resonate with that, and it leaves people to feel less isolated.
1: Excellent. Do you have anything to add?
3: Yeah, I think just in a world where so much bad is spread online, and it can get very

0: very heavy to tackle that yourself, being able to, you know, write it down and perform it, especially I'm an external processor. So being able to just tell everyone in such a unique way really helps.
1: Yeah. And it's also this idea of we get a lot of mental verbal pollution. You know, we get a lot of from propaganda and advertising, that sort of stuff. So it's nice to invite beauty through, you know, nice expressions of words and truth and all those sorts of stuff into it. So now, Sarah, from your perspective as their mentor, what changes do you see in young people once they find their voice on the page and the stage?
2: Yeah, I think that something we see over and over again, which is something you can't kind of anticipate in the writing process, is the way that your words and your story really impacts on an audience. And the way that, you know, you get off stage, you might think that your part is finished, but you then have people who are coming up to you and saying, oh, thank you so much for sharing that. You know, I feel that too. And a lot of the time it's kind of like you give people permission to speak up about the things that they thought were supposed to stay private. And I know for myself, you know, what's been amazing about poetry is that poetry has this power to express things that you think are indescribable, you know, things that you think you can't put words on this. And
1: or you find someone's poem and you're like, that's how I feel.
2: Exactly.
1: You know, I mean, you're just like, wow. And you just, because you're trying to find sometimes what am I feeling?
2: Exactly. That's right. And, you know, for myself, like I'm, you know, I'm in my 40s and I've just been diagnosed with autism. And this is something I did not know about myself when I was a teenager, when I was a young adult, even into my 30s. But what I've found is that I've been writing about this experience that I didn't have a name for years in poetry. And so poetry has this incredible power to express things that we don't even have the language for ourselves, and to help other people to feel that too, and let them in.
1: Exactly. Exactly. All right. So what are the biggest challenges? So Ella, what's been your biggest onstage challenge so far?
3: Well, being able to actually get up there, because it's so scary. Like it's so scary once you think about actually, like, you have all of these words, these thoughts, like being vulnerable just on a page. And, you know you're going to perform, but when people are like, yeah, and they announce your name over the speaker and they want you to get up on stage, it's so terrifying. And I know, yeah.
1: Yeah. Boaz.
0: My big challenge would be actually, like, knowing that I've memorized everything enough.
1: Forgetting the line.
0: Yeah. Like, performing itself, I quite enjoy it, but the fact that no matter how much I practice, when you get up there, you're not entirely sure that you're going to be able to remember everything. That's definitely a challenge, but it hasn't really gotten away. And if you mess up because of the environment, like, it sort of shows your vulnerability even more, which is quite nice.
1: Excellent. This is the Bohemian Beat. We're talking with Boaz and Ella, two rising young slam stars from the Northern Rivers, and the woman who has nurtured so many of them, the director of Poets Out Loud, the wonderful Sarah Temporal. Now, Sarah, how do you support the young poets when these challenges hit them?
2: Yeah. Well, I mean, the first thing to say is that we've all been there. You know, anyone who's put themselves out there, got up on stage and shared their words with an audience, we know what that feels like. And although the nerves never really go away, we kind of find a way around it. Sometimes it's just about, you know, feeling the fear and doing it anyway. Sometimes it's about looking in the front row where all your friends are who are also part of the slam. And, you know, that's something I love seeing about the young poets when we get together, is that everyone is so supportive, cheering each other on. Like, you really lift each other up. Yeah. And then we teach performance tricks as well. We give one-on-one mentoring free to all of our Youth Slam performers. So we're really, you know, going through it together. And by the time we get to the stage, we have incredible performers
1: That is amazing. And so what's the payoff? That moment after the last word lands, the silence, the cheers, the feeling of being truly seen. What makes all the nerves worth it?
0: I think when you first join, you, or at least for me, you usually think, oh, there's money involved, free pizza maybe, and you think that's going to be the payoff. But after you do it, it's just, it's so electric, the feeling you get after performing your piece and all these people who are nervous with you and nervous for you, and they're all like, I don't know.
1: It's like a really deep communication with a whole group of people, you know, and everybody's sort of united under the common language of poetry. Ella, what about you?
3: My favorite part about after performing is when I look into the audience and I've just finished my poem and I see like my parents and they're looking at me and they're clapping. I don't know. I just get so emotional because they've watched me grow so much. And, you know, the fact that they come to all of my performances, and I know after I finish performing, I can go, you know, give my sister a hug, give my mom a hug, my dad. And, you know, even if I did an absolutely terrible job, they still tell me that's amazing. And I'm like,
1: oh, it's so special to have that support. And we love all the parents and people out there that are supporting our young creative endeavors. So let's hear some poetry.
4: Oh,
1: okay. Okay.
4: Sure.
1: Oh, who's ready first?
4: We're madly looking for poems. I can start off if you like. I'll start with a short one.
1: Okay. Sarah's going to start.
4: You guys can look up your scripts or what you're going to read. We're right at the start of preparing for Youth Slam this year, which means our young writers are busily working on drafts. Yeah. We might get a little taste of those today. But I'll read a really old one of mine that I wrote back when I was living in Sydney when I was about 20. And even though there's the unlikely factor of me being able to afford to rent a house in the inner city of Sydney, I promise you this is a true story. It's called Drive By. Tonight, we were victims in a drive-by poetry reading. Me and my best friend, we were at my front door fumbling for keys when a station wagon full of big guys screams up King Street, "Hey, you girls want to hear some poetry?" Leaping out, a toolbox slowly opening in his hand. It's full of papers, poems. His honchos line up against the car, all a giggle. We lean on the points of the fence. He reads. Good stuff. Funny, fervent. We all laugh, applaud. Woo! Yeah. And me and my friends step out onto the path and meet them all, pulling out our own poems to slam and go back to their place fearlessly, because we survived our first drive-by.
1: Thank you, Sarah. That is, I love your poems. They're always sort of very quirky and poignant. So, who's next? Okay, Boaz.
0: This is a start section of the poem I'm writing for this year's slam. There's a noise in my ears. A ringing, tingling, grainy, cricket situated on my earlobe sort of sound. It shifts with every sentence, gets louder every song line or drum beat they repeat in my mind. There's no treating it, I don't think. Just get less stressed, make less mess, turn the volume down and it might shrink a little. Little sound it is sometimes, only noticeable in hints, little rings on the phone. Ring, ring, ring, ring, hello? It goes, and I'm left with sifting sounds and an incredibly loud silence. Violence is not how I'd describe it, although it feels that way at times. Overbearing, ever bringing the ring, ring, ringing back into my brain, driving me not quite insane, but we're getting there closer, you and I. There's a noise in my ears.
1: Fantastic. I love, love, love more poetry. And Ella, you're next.
3: Yes. I'm also going to read the start of my poem that I'm writing for the Youth Poetry Slam this year. Okay, here we go. Music. The greatest gift of the universe. The sweet sound echoing in my earbuds. Picture this in your mind. Close your eyes and let your imagination take over. I'm riding on the bus going home. November rain, Guns and Roses. An old couple sits opposite me, disabled seats. They hold hands and watch as the world passes them by. The old lady sees me and smiles. She gives me a little wave before getting off the bus. Her husband follows close behind, and I don't see them again. Why would I? The world is too large for that, so I focus on my music. I think of my great-grandparents, married and pregnant by 16. Their love so strong, until my grandpa laid on his deathbed and my grandma refused to leave his side until his last breath.
1: Wow. Okay. So I definitely see Ella and Boaz that, I mean, this is really, I mean, we all need to go and see these people performing their work, and it's just wonderful to get the different perspectives. Sarah, you got another poem?
2: Sure. Yeah. I'm going to read, again, one that I wrote a number of years ago, and I talked about how, you know, I wasn't aware of being on the autistic spectrum. This is a poem that kind of speaks to that. So now that I'm performing it again, I'm kind of seeing it in a very different light. But at the time, I thought I was just writing about what it's like, usually the day after I perform my poetry, and what that feels like recovering. It's called Something. Something slow and melancholy and familiar. I don't fear this feeling anymore. When the world is furled and quivering like an unborn creature just inside the limits of my mind, and I feel as old as millennia for all the times I've sat, still as possible, hardly breathing, wishing not to disturb the unformed thought. Something likes me to make no impression, even on the air. Night wind beyond my window, and a square of light within which all things might be allowed, for now, myself included. The wind is eloquent in exchange for my silence, and I wonder what sort of person spends every night writing pages away from partner and friends just in case something valuable pops out. What sort of person cultivates a life 50 notebooks high and just a few good lines wide, and then tries to measure their progress with metaphors? People are always surprised to find that I perform poetry. You can't judge anything by its cover-up. Rather judge a book by its spine and people by their guts. It's our words that rule us in and rule us out. Our words rule us. On stage, how can you tell who is in service to them and who is in exile? Performance is mistaken for elevation over and above the text, when in fact it's the very edge of the page we tread and pretend that falling would be no big deal. But the come down after is dismal. You left your balance in the ears of other people. Put yourself so far out there your stomach doesn't come back for days. I wish I could say I know the way to manage that feeling, but all I've got is binge-watching Gilmore Girls in flamboyant unshoweredness for many hours at a time and being allowed to be completely quiet, to let things blur in front of my eyes. Focusing can be such an aggressive stance. And I allow the distant growling of the world to resolve into something like a cat's purr. Something slow, melancholy, familiar. And after all this, there is something I know. There's the truth you want to tell and the truth that wants to be told. Can you tell the difference?
1: Thanks, Sarah. I mean, so many poets would be able to relate to that. So maybe everyone's got weird sort of, you know, problems with relating to the world, because they're the ones who are a little bit disconnected from words. Hence why we spend so much time having to, you know, really showcase the importance of this. So I love that poem. That was fantastic. So Boaz, Ella and Sarah, thank you so much for sharing your time, your stories and your poetry with us today.
0: Thank you.
3: Thank you for having us.
1: Yeah, you're really showing everyone, especially the young people, how powerful it is to speak their truths. So we can't wait to see you all on stage soon. So thank you for being here today and taking the time out. The Bohemian Beat will be back next week. Same beat time, same Bohemian frequency for more poetic entertainment. So, thank you so much again for joining us today on the Bohemian Beat. I'm Riddy, and we're going to go out with a bit of The Herd. Freedom, Sambo.

Hey, hey, hey, and the biggest aloha, aloha, aloha. Mwah, mwah. Come right on in. Once again, you have found yourself in this audio venue. It's known as the Tiki Lounge Remix. And I'm your host, the proprietor, and the DJ in this lounge. My name is Seth Jordan, and we are the home of creative Sonic Exotica, where every week I keep you as up-to-date as possible with goings-on in global world music scene, digital beats, contemporary jazz, dub stuff too, all the good music that I find for you and share with you here in the program. And in the first hour of this edition, we've got the latest track from both Portugal and Angola in Southwest Africa. We've got a new old Egyptian Syrian flavored mix from right here in Australia, and the freshest crazy Latin tinge music out of Japan. Plus, we've got new tunes from both California, Mexico, and Austria. We've got remixes from the indigenous Sami people of Norway, and some traditional contemporary ambience from South Korea. And if you and your own good community station are sticking around to the second hour of the program, and I do hope you are, our very special guest this week is indigenous Australian singer-songwriter, filmmaker, and elder in residence at SBS, Mr. Richard Franklin, who has a very wonderful new album out. We'll be catching up with Richard in the second hour of the program, right here in the Tiki Lounge Remix. And kick things off, we are going to head to Angola and Portugal as well. There's a female performer from there known as Pongo, and she's teamed up with Angolan DJ producer Gleason Prod Mafia. That's what he's known as, for this new track called Bruxos, The Wizard. Pongo and Gleason Pro Mafia, right here in the Tiki Lounge.

visage, you fool.

Yeah, with the beats coming thick and fast there. That is Australian-Egyptian DJ Sharif Galal, G-A-L-A-L. And he's sampling there a classic singer originally from Egypt, well, in fact, originally from Syria and then Egypt, Farid al-Atrash. And although he was born in Syria, he immigrated to Egypt at the age of 9 with his mother and siblings, where he eventually became really one of the most noted figures in 20th century Arabic music. And he's being sampled there by Sharif Galal. And if you're not familiar with him, he's a radio announcer best known for his work at Triple J here in Australia. He grew up in a British boarding school and started DJing in Alexandria in Egypt in 1985. A year later, he was working for Radio Cairo, broadcasting a show that commingled Middle Eastern and English new wave pop music. He moved rather quickly after that, moving up to work as a DJ, firstly in the UK in 1987, and the following year down in Melbourne, in his new home here of Australia. He studied at Melbourne Uni, and in 1989 he returned to radio, working at Melbourne's 3RRR radio, great station. He had a number of different jobs once he moved up to Sydney, much of it spent working for SBS, both in their television and radio departments, as a researcher, a journalist, and a broadcaster, and he was part of the team that developed the very innovative television show called Alchemy for SBS Television back in the day. He's doing his own music now, and that's part of it. That's a track called Habina, Sharif Galal from Egypt and Australia, sampling Farid El Atrash, and it's out on Sharif's own self-named label. You're in the Tiki Lounge Remix. I got another DJ for you here. Keep the beats going for a bit. A fellow who works by the name of DJ Pangani, P-A-N-G-A-N-I. His real name is Sebastian Frisch, and he's an electronic music producer and multimedia artist based in Austria. He puts out quite a bit of music regularly. He's got some new stuff out. This is a track called Balkan Disco from the EP Balkan Odyssey. DJ Pangani, right here in the Tiki Lounge Remix.

Yeah, and that's the sound of Japanese group Minyo Crusaders from a brand new album from them called From Japan With Love. And surprisingly, it's out on the American jazz label Blue Note, which has been going in strange directions over the last few years, with Mr. Don Was in charge of things these years. He used to have a band called Was Not Was, and he really has been taking Blue Note in some very interesting new directions over the past few years and appealing to a new audience, which isn't necessarily a jazz audience. But there you go. And the Minyo Crusaders from Japan, well, they rework traditional Japanese folk songs, which are known as Minyos, M-I-N-Y-O, and teaming them up with Latin, African, and Caribbean rhythms to create some of the strangest music between South America and Japan. And the band have received high acclaim from National Public Radio in the U.S., The Guardian, The Times, and many others. They also tour Europe every year, attracting fans internationally, including renowned artists like Iggy Pop and Ry Cooder, who described them as the best band I've heard in many years. That comes from Ry Cooder. High praise indeed. Minyo Crusaders were out here in Australia playing at Womadelaide probably about, what, 5-6 years ago now, and they were very entertaining. They've got big costumes, play all sorts of crazy instruments, and they do a very, very good live show. That was a track called Shimotsu Bushi from that new album, From Japan With Love. Here's another one called Kokoriko Bushi. These are the Minyo Crusaders from Japan, and they're teaming up on this particular track with Colombian group from South America, Frente Cumbiero. So Japan and Colombia mixing it up with the Minyo Crusaders in charge from the album From Japan With Love on the Blue Note label here in the Tiki Lounge.

And that's a track called Fluye, F-L-U-Y-E. And that comes from Jalado Tropical. They're a duo based in Los Angeles with some Mexican backgrounds as well. You might recall a group...

Ana Tropical, and her musical partner at that time, who unexpectedly passed away very, very young. And she's now got a new musical partner. His name is Gerardo Negro. So Gerardo Negro and Reina Tropical are now Gerardo Tropical. Makes a certain amount of sense. And that comes from their debut collaborative album, working under that name. And it's out on the Psychic Hotline label. We'll be visiting more tracks from that in coming weeks here in the program. Some good Californian Mexican music combining up there with Gerardo Tropical, and you're hearing it right here in the Tiki Lounge. Well, there's another new album out, in fact a remix album, from Norway, from the Sami people, from Miss Hilde Landsman and Thomas Norvio. They put out an album last year called Dajan, D-A-J-A-N. Now there's out Dajan Remixed. And Hilde, up until now, has been primarily known for her duo act with her mother, the veteran Sami singer Ulla Pertajavi Landsman. And that duo was called Solju, S-O-L-J-U. Very wonderful mother-daughter act there. But lately, Hilde's been going out on her own, producing her own music and traveling under her own name, and teamed up with Norwegian producer Thomas Norvio. And that Dajan album was really quite something. This remix album, well, it's a matter of your taste. Sometimes the Sami lyrics and all get a little bit lost in the technology to my ear, but it's still worth having a listen. We're going to hear two tracks here from it. This first one is pronounced something like Kalkro Nilas, but my Sami language is certainly not up to scratch. This comes from Hilde Landsman on the vocals and Thomas Norvio on the technology, from the album Dajan Remix, from the indigenous Sami people of Scandinavia. And this is the Scanner Remix right here in the Tiki Lounge.

And that's a track called Autumn Illusion. Comes from South Korean ambient performer Miss Park Jiha, J-I-H-A. Comes from a brand new album from her. I played you a track from it a couple weeks ago called Cyclic Illusion. And it's out on the Goldwyn Soul label. That's Soul as in S-E-O-U-L, the capital of South Korea. Park Jiha, Autumn Illusion. And that's just about all the time we've got for this first hour of the Tiki Lounge Remix. I hope you and your own good community station are sticking around for the second hour, where our very special guest is Indigenous Australian singer-songwriter, filmmaker, and elder-in-residence at SBS, Mr. Richard Franklin, who has an incredibly wonderful new album out. We'll be talking to him about that in the second hour. And of course, the program is produced in the studios of 2BBB FM in Bellingen, New South Wales. That's on Goombangir country. And it's distributed all around this big land by the wonderful folks at CRN, the Community Radio Network, with support from the equally wonderful folks at the Community Broadcasting Foundation. Thanks to you all. Leave you with a little bit more from Park Jiha from South Korea. This track's called Winter Illusion. See you in the second hour.

0: Yeah, and if you recognize that voice, yes indeed, that is Miss Nina Simone on a track called That's All I Ask. That was originally released back in 1966, but that's a new remix version of it, done by a DJ known as Hai, H-A-A-I, who is originally from right here in Australia, out west. She's quite an up-and-coming international DJ. She's played at places like Glastonbury and in clubs in Berlin and Paris, where she's recently had a year-long residency, and she's done that remix of that great old Nina Simone song, That's All I Ask. It's out on the Verve label, which is celebrating, I think it's their 70th anniversary, with a bunch of remixes from their earlier catalogs. And Nina Simone is starting us off for this second hour of the Tiki Lounge Remix, where our very special guest is Mr. Richard J. Franklin. Now, you might not be familiar with the name, but you may well have seen or heard his work before, because he's an Indigenous Australian singer-songwriter, an award-winning filmmaker, actor, an academic, and an activist. He's a Gundij Mara man from Victoria who's had an incredibly varied career, and he's a true storytelling song man. He's also, as you'll hear in the interview with him, the current elder in residence at SBS Television and Radio. Very interesting fellow, and he's just put out an incredible album called Discovering Lirpin Mara. That's L-E-E-R-P-E-E-N, Lirpin, and then M-A-R-A. Discovering Lirpin Mara. It's being released on the Dream Dealers label and distributed through MGM. And I find it a very impressive album from Richard J. Franklin. And that's Franklin with a land at the end of it. Franklin, not L-I-N, Franklin, but Franklin. And I caught up with him this week and we had a wide-ranging discussion. Great to talk with him. And we're going to get into that conversation by listening to this first track from the album. This is called Who Will Sing My Song? And then we'll talk to Richard himself right here in the Tiki Lounge Remix.
1: Me and my brother, we're driving west, heading home to Gundij Mara country. He points out Garrawood, which is these great range of mountains and hills. He said, imagine 1,000 years ago, a young fella standing up there looking out over country and saying, look what I'm a part of, look what I own. Well, sometimes a song falls out of you. I went home

0: On the line from Melbourne, I'm speaking to a very fine singer-songwriter and a man who wears many hats, an award-winning filmmaker, actor, activist, and academic as well, Mr. Richard J. Franklin. Welcome to the program, Richard. Nice to have you here.
1: Oh, it's an absolute pleasure to be here.
0: Good, good. You do wear a lot of hats, don't you? You're a busy man, and putting together an album like your new album has taken quite a long time. I remember hearing that it was going to come out, 3 years ago or something, but it's taken a while. You get diverted into other aspects of your life, don't you?
1: Yeah, I'm the senior, I'm the elder in residence for a television station, SBS and NITV.
0: Absolutely.
1: I'm a cultural mentor for a local organization, and I do a lot of therapy work, listening and hearing people and supporting and advising.
0: Yeah, so paying attention to the music can kind of take a back seat sometimes in terms of importance and priorities, yeah?
1: I think what happens is your life experience informs your music. And if you're a Kojipa Koikoi Mara story man or Lipin Mara story person, a song person, that's what you do. You listen and hear, you put things in songs, and you're never quite literal. But as many people say, you only shine because others make you shine. Hmm. And it's the same with the story. It only unfolds because of what you experience.
0: Absolutely. Richard, can we just learn a little bit about your background and that? Where did you grow up?
1: I went to a lot of different primary schools. My dad was a non-Aboriginal man who passed away when I was six. In Australia at that time, they had a thing called the assimilation policies.
0: Yes, absolutely.
1: And the removal of Aboriginal children was pretty up there. My mum shifted from town to town, and I grew up primarily near Portland in Victoria, mm-hmm. Australia. Mm-hmm. It's Gunditj Mara country. And there were six of us, five. Another was taken, and there's only a couple of us left now. The three have passed on.
0: Mm. And some people might be aware, your sister is Amy Saunders from Titter's fame, yes?
1: That's right, yep.
0: That's right. And you guys were together going back a long way here now. I remember all the way back to the late 80s, and you had a group called Jambi. Can you tell us about the formation of that, how that came about?
1: Well, I was in a band playing saxophone called Interaction, mm-hmm. and I've formed Jambi, and Interaction was a wonderful band that played a different style of music to I wanted to play my originals.
0: Mm-hmm.
1: I think we had about eight members at one stage, and then the Titters came along, and they weren't called Titters then.
0: No.
1: And there was four of them, and then they ended up being three of them, and then they formed as the Titters. Jambi had some incredible musos and really beautiful people,
0: mm-hmm.
1: and we did lots and lots of gigs, and we got signed to a major record company once, and then they found out that we were Aboriginal and unsigned us.
0: Wow. Okay. And Jambi, actually, does that translate as brothers? Is that the correct translation?
1: Yeah, that's right.
0: So it's brothers and sisters here, Jambi and Titters.
1: That's right. I took the name from an uncle who died on the Kokoda Trail.
0: Uh-huh.
1: They were in the most celebrated section of the entire British Commonwealth forces.
0: Mm.
1: Alan Avery, who's passed now, and Uncle Harry, and they used to call them White Jambi and Black Jambi.
0: Wow, okay. And I read somewhere that Jambi actually supported Prince one time on a tour out here to Australia. Is that true?
1: Yeah, it wasn't real support. We were sort of playing on a stage off the side.
0: I see, okay.
1: But we didn't have the flashness of being on his stage. He's a lovely enough bloke. I didn't meet him properly, but I guess I'm a bit of a socialist, and that elitism sort of sort of sends me down the wrong path.
0: Sure, but we can make an exception for elitism in terms of Prince, can't we? Just sort of slightly?
1: Absolutely.
0: His music was very, very important.
1: Oh, gorgeous.
0: Well, tell me about the genesis of this new album. First of all, Richard, the title, Discovering Lipin Mara, is that proper pronunciation?
1: It is. Well done. So my mate Mark Holden, I had written a book, and he came to my country and stayed with me so I could read the book and have a yarn with him.
0: Mm-hmm.
1: And he heard my music, and he said, oh, you've got to get it out there. And so we went off on the journey of this album, and it came out and we worked really, really hard. And his skill set and knowledge and his lens on some of the songs was just profoundly beautiful.
0: And this is Mark Holden, who was a bit of a pop star in the 70s, wasn't he? He had some top hits back then.
1: Yeah, and he produced famous bands around the world.
0: Yeah.
1: And he also just released a couple of songs recently himself, which is just, I think he's at the apex of his career in storytelling music. Yeah. And so we ended up becoming good mates. And I'd travel to Melbourne and stay with him and his family, and he'd come down with his family here, and we wrote a few songs together and repaired some of mine or readapted them.
0: Mm-hmm.
1: It was a beautiful journey. Yeah, and for a bloke in his 70s, he can stand up and bloody rattle out a tune still.
0: Hmm. So some of these tunes on here are new songs, and some of them have been sort of older work of yours that you've re-looked at and presented in a new way, correct?
1: Yeah, that's right. Yeah, so it was interesting to hear the new interpretation of the songs and having Mark's lens on them.
0: Yeah.
1: And, of course, I'm a bit old-fashioned. I like standing up with a guitar and rattling out a tune, and there are all these flash things they do in studios now, which I think you've got to embrace the technology.
0: Sure.
1: Is my opinion.
0: Yeah. Well, two things jump out at me from this album, Richard. First of all, the lyrics, your words, they are very articulate, very poetic. It's really a half-spoken album, is it not?
1: Yeah, I think a storyteller, a kōchipo koikoi māra, is someone who wants to not be didactic but tell the story of what they've witnessed or seen or experiencing and feeling. And inevitably there's someone in the audience, maybe all the audience, who tap into that story. I mean, it's like when you watch a fire. A fire is enthralling. It's like a bush television, isn't it?
0: Yeah.
1: It's enthralling because you can't predict it. It's the flames are dancing, the coals drag you in, the colours splendiferous. It's and to me, that's what a story is. It might be in some ways predictable, but it taps into emotions and spirit and feelings in all these different ways.
0: Mm.
1: I love seeing audience embrace a song. And I love being surprised every time they do.
0: And for one of these songs, you're speaking of the fire there, one of these songs, you're sitting around a fire, aren't you, singing this song?
1: Yeah, that was about veteran suicide.
0: Mm.
1: I was a serviceman myself, and I learnt that 72 veterans a year take their lives.
0: Wow.
1: And so Australian veterans, I'm not sure how many in other countries, but we send these young men and women and subject them to harsh training and into harsh environments. And we don't seem to do enough to unravel the pain that we put them through. And we forget it's not just the individual, it's their families, their children,
0: sure,
1: all these other people who suffer.
0: Yeah,
1: I thought it deserved a song, and I thought it deserved requires people to listen and hear and step up about these types of issues.
0: Almost all your lyrics are very socially conscious, politically aware. You celebrate the environment on one of the tracks here as well, but this is the point that you come from, isn't it, from these social and political ideas?
1: Yeah, I'm a fervent believer that when you have art, you have voice, and when you've got a voice, at some level you've got some type of freedom, and when you've got a type of freedom, it's a responsibility to step up. You can't be complicit. And by that I mean when we're silent, we're complicit. When we step up and fight and resist and encourage and support, our job's to change the world. Our job's not to sit back and watch the world float by.
0: And those are some of the lyrics on the track Lawbreaker, yes? Talk about that responsibility.
1: Yeah, well, Lawbreaker, I also quote Oscar Wilde about agitators and stirrers.
0: Mm-hmm.
1: But it's also a lens on cultural difference. Each country has their own law, and it's important that we respect those laws when we're in those places. We might not like them, but that doesn't necessarily mean that we can't respect the fact that people have some type of social order.
0: Mm.
1: We might want to change that social order, well, then it's up to us to work out a way to do that.
2: When you've got art, you've got voice, and with voice comes freedom, and with freedom comes responsibility. And you've got to ask yourself, are you being responsible with your freedom? Agitators and stirrers are a meddling bunch of people who go down to perfectly content levels of society, and so seeds of discontent, thereby shaping a better civilization and humanity, which is why, well, why they're so absolutely necessary. That was Oscar Wilde. I say, when you've got art, you've got voice, and when you've got voice, you've got freedom, and with freedom comes responsibility, and you've got to ask yourself,

0: And that's the track Lawbreaker. I played you that a few weeks ago here on the program, but I thought it was worth playing it again because our very special guest this week is Mr. Richard J. Franklin, and that comes from his brand new album called Discovering Lirpin Mara. In addition to your lyrics, Richard, I was also taken by the fact that the style of music in here changes quite greatly. There's some very quiet, acoustic, folk sort of tunes with wonderful vocals on them. Then there's some rocking out things that are almost anthems and some modern beats thrown in as well. There's a lot of different moods on this album, aren't there?
1: Yeah, I really enjoy that. I had to do a gig, and so most musos listen to their stuff before a gig, particularly when you're at my age.
0: Yeah.
1: And I got pleasantly surprised. I was driving along with a big mob in the car, and it came on some radio program. And, because people have so much information coming out at them nowadays.
0: Yeah.
1: Then they heard the album and the variation of sounds, and they were quite taken by it, which was quite beautiful to see.
0: Yeah. You mentioned at your age, Richard, how old are you?
1: A very young 62.
0: A very young 62. Okay, well, I'm about to turn 74, mate, so you respect
1: you respect
0: your elders here, okay?
1: I shall do. Well done.
0: Yeah.
1: Good on you for making it.
0: Yeah, so far, still standing. I also wanted to talk about some of the people, the guests that you have on here, because the music is larger than just what you produce yourself. You've got some interesting people on here. Yudaki player Ash Dargan is on here from the Larrakia people. Have you known him for quite some time?
1: I have, and he works in the trauma space as well.
0: Uh-huh.
1: He does a lot of healing work, plays great Yudaki, and in the live gigs he sings a bit as well. Yeah, he's a good person, and he contributes so much.
0: Yeah, and you have a colleague and a fellow from your own social group there as a guitarist, yes?
1: Yeah, my countryman Lee Morgan, Lee Sunny Boy Morgan.
0: Yeah.
1: I remember in the early 90s when he was just starting to strap on the guitar at a really professional level, and he just went from strength to strength. He's a very dedicated musician, and he's played on so many different albums. It was an absolute honour to have him up there playing, and his skill and insight into the music is unique and pivotal for many of the songs.
0: Mm. You've also got a Kiwi DJ on here, yeah?
1: Yeah, that's right. Yeah. So that was a shock for me to – we enlisted him, and he just brought a whole new sound to it as well. And that's the thing about music. It merge all these different components, and, yeah, it might have a general idea of what's going to come out, but I think when you're surprised and your spirit shines a bit from it, you go, wow.
0: Yeah, yeah. There's also a singer on here who I was not familiar with. Is it Nailusha? Is that her name?
1: Yeah, Nailusha's amazing. She's in a couple of the clips as well.
0: Mm-hmm.
1: She's a very shiny spirit person. She's very dedicated. In fact, she grabbed one of my songs, Malcolm Smith, and got a choir during COVID to sing it. And all these powerful women sung about deaths in custody all through the States. Mm-hmm. And it was absolutely heartrendingly beautiful. And it got the message out there again that sometimes oppressive laws and mismatched society can produce a dangerous concoction of life paths for some people.
0: Mm. And you previewed some of the songs on this album at Wom Adelaide. What was that, two, three years ago?
1: Yeah, that was a fun gig.
0: Yeah.
1: We were lucky to have 1,000 or 2,000 people there. And I'm not sure how many sets we did, but we had a lot of fun. And it went over well. It was really pleasant to hang out. And I think we're heading back there in the next couple of years. There was talk of it. I'm not sure, because this album's charted quite a bit, and that was a bit of a shock for me. And I'm guessing from that more gigs will happen and tours and things. I've got to see if my young 62-year-old bum can handle climbing in and out of cars again.

Sometime, when you're coach pa koi koi mara, the story man, you carry the stories of others. Let me tell you a story. Let me tell you a story. Young girl sits on a train and wonders if she's insane when she thinks of the way her father's hands touched her body the night before. So she plunges a needle into a vein and tries to

overnight suburb sits a single mother reading a two-day-old newspaper, and she cries for that young girl found dead on the train, and sheds a tear for the businessman's family. Reads a statement from the lawyer which says that young fella was locked up under some politician laws, and hell, I start to wonder, because she's weeping for us all, I start to wonder, who made me?

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And the mining that you did on our sacred sites, digging all day, digging all night, with machinery so big that one tyre fell across 2 years' wages, or the price of a kidney machine for a hospital where a child has died from some

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I'm just clearing.

120,000 years, hell, you know you're wrong. 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The Endeavour, your ship, was never landed on Australia. 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

0: just clearing my throat.
1: On a track called The Trilogy. Once again, that's the strong words and voice of Mr. Richard J. Franklin from his brand new album out called Discovering Learpin Mara. And Richard is our very special guest for this edition of the Tiki Lounge Remix. And Richard, after Jambi Days, you kind of put music aside for a while to pay attention to your other interests. But are you seeing that you'd like to come back in and be touring and paying more attention to the music scene?
2: Yeah, I think this season of my life, it's nice to pay respect to the arts and do something where I could maybe give a gift to people. And I'm one of those artists that believe that when you perform for an audience, you also get a major gift. And it's an exchange. Yeah. And it's a pretty good feeling when you see people singing your songs along with you or being enthralled at the stories. Or, yeah, I think I want to do a little bit.

0: bit more, maybe not for too long, but maybe enough to a few tours and things just to share the message and share the stories.
1: And are you still making films as well? I know you're an ARIA Award winner, aren't you?
0: Yeah, I was lucky enough to have films at Cannes in France and around the world, and plays at the United Nations and so on.
1: Mm-hmm.
0: I haven't really, there's so many people out there making films and music, and it's not about it being competitive. It's just that there's all this raw talent out there that's coming through. I do have a film in mind, which I'm just writing up the pitch document at the moment to see how it'll go. So I won't say too much because the producers will crack it.
1: And it sounds like your community work takes a center role in your life, and that will continue as well.
0: Yeah, you know, there's something about being able to contribute to people's lives, and there's a lot of pain out there, and there's a lot of raw courage, and there's a lot of beautiful people that when you step in and support them, you see it's like flowers blossoming in Phetchan in the wildflower season, and you see people grow and give. It's pretty awesome. I'm a very lucky man to be involved in their lives in many, many cases.
1: And I see that you sometimes describe yourself, or maybe others describe you, as an art warrior. That's not a bad profession, is it?
0: Yeah, it doesn't pay good money, but it does pay good spirit. And
1: anything with art in it doesn't pay money.
0: Ain't that the truth? There's so many great art warriors out there. And I see people all the time, like my partner at the moment, she's in town working with a group of women with sound healing. And that's meditation. It's all these beautiful things.
1: Mm.
0: And so you get to see, when you see artists as art warriors, whether they're changing one person or changing a nation, it doesn't really matter. What matters is they're contributing. And you see the light come on in someone's eyes, or they contact you later and say, look, that song or that bit of meditation, it changed the way I felt about things.
1: Mm-hmm.
0: Yeah, I like seeing people grow. It's pretty awesome. Mm.
1: Finally, Richard, there's a track on here, I think it's the last track on the album, called Tomorrow Australia, and it's quite nationally optimistic. Is that how you're feeling, given politics, given everything that's going on around Australia and indeed the world these days? You still feel in an optimistic frame of mind?
0: Yeah, absolutely I do. I actually wrote that originally as Tomorrow World, and it's about unraveling the cultural tapestry of a nation. And that can only truly come from the people. There's a lot of really good people out there.
1: Yeah.
0: And people have been trained to think and act a certain way. It's why we all know what the golden arches are, McDonald's, because we're socially conditioned to know these things, you know. And if people have been trained to the negative, you can train them to the positive. And when people make informed decisions, that's totally different from when people do a knee-jerk reaction and go from media hype and so on. No, I've got a lot of faith. I think we'll change the nation. I think we'll change the world. I think this is just another lump in history, and we'll end up with good leaders. We'll end up with strong people. We'll end up with people who don't want to see children dying of bombs and bullets and hunger. I've got great hope. It may not happen immediately, but it will happen. But it takes courage, and most of all, it takes hope. And when you've got hope, you can create visions together. You can link arms. I choose humanity. That's who I choose. I choose hope, humanity, and forever peace.
1: Well, it's good to hear your optimism, Richard, and it's an impressive new album. I hope it gets wide play and listening all around the country and indeed the world. And thank you for spending some time with us here today explaining it.
0: Oh, it's a great honor and pleasure, and much love to you, you old bastard.
1: Much respect, Richard.
0: Cheers.
1: Bye.

Old people, please remind me why I'm here. Help me to give a gift to people. Give me the courage to speak with wisdom, and the wisdom to speak with courage. Help me to touch one person. Help me to touch many. Help me to plant a seed. Once we get through this dark period, we will be able to say that we are bound together. We will have reawakened old skills and reimagined old values, dusted off old memories and created new ones, golden ones. We will remember the pain, the loss, the suffering and the fear, but we'll be grateful how these things

we will remember the leadership. Challenged by unexperienced events, we will remember the good and the bad. Great acts of courage, generosity, humility. We will remember gentle smiles and hands that have reached out to others with friendship and with love. A gift of food, of milk, of a smile, or simply a gentle word. We will look forward to a new day dawning with great hope. And these acts will inspire us, and from this we will have opportunity to build something

and we are learning who we are. And now, together, we are learning who we can be. One voice, one people, one vision for victory. One voice, one people, one vision for victory. One voice, one people, one vision for victory. A vision, a vision, a vision.

And that's about all the time we've got for this edition of the Tiki Lounge Remix. I do hope you enjoyed the sounds that you heard. And big thanks to Richard J. Franklin for that interview. I hope you enjoyed that too. Once again, the album's called Discovering Leerpeen Mara. L-E-E-R-P-E-E-N. And then M-A-R-A. Leerpeen Mara. And of course, the Tiki Lounge Remix is produced in the studios of 2BBB FM in Bellingen, New South Wales. That's on Gumbangir country. And it's heard on over 65 community stations all around this big land, like the excellent one that you're listening to right now. 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That's Tiki spelled T-I-K-I. 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They're on the Facebook page as well. 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My name is Seth Jordan. I'm closing at the lounge for another week, and I hope you can come back and join me again next time on your own ultra-fabulous community station or on the podcast. Adios, amigos. 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See you next time.

Welcome to Hot, Sweet and Jazzy, an hour of music on the jazz spectrum. Ross Williamson with you today. In the next hour, we'll have a lot of music from earlier times. Nothing younger than 73 years old in this hour, so I hope you'll settle in and enjoy those sounds. Let's start off with the Fletcher Henderson Orchestra, this recording from March of 1936. And it's a band that at that stage included the trumpeter Roy Eldridge, the tenor sax player Chew Berry, along with many others. And it's a favourite old tune written by Chew Berry and Andy Razaf.

And we heard Christopher Columbus there, Fletcher Henderson's orchestra in 1936. Well, now we turn to a recording made in 1951, August 51, a special effort made to record the Eureka Brass Band. I have a CD in my hand, some of which was released in 1953, but this is a release from 1992 under the label American Music Records, one of those important archival recordings, I guess. The Eureka Brass Band, the CD is called New Orleans Funeral and Parade. And this was a band led by Percy Humphrey. It included George Lewis playing the clarinet, along with many other traditional New Orleans musicians. And you'll hear a very traditional New Orleans sound now. This is the Eureka Brass Band, with a tune written by the Gershwins back in 1924, Lady Be Good.

The traditional sound of New Orleans there, recorded in August of 51. That was the Eureka Brass Band with Lady Be Good. And they made a special effort to record that, and I'm glad they did. Well, we stay in the 1950s, 1953 for our next one. It's a group led, I think, by the British trumpeter Ken Collier. Ken was a man who was interested in traditional jazz, got himself to New Orleans, and he said later that he wanted to get there with the old New Orleans men while they were still playing. And that's the recording, or the sort of recording we're going to hear now. We're hearing it, though, from a CD released in 1997. But this is Ken Collier with a sextet. He's playing cornet. And the clarinet player is Emil Barnes. And this was recorded in Emil Barnes' house in La Harpe Street, New Orleans, in February, 23rd of February, 1953. So here's that group with Gravier Street Blues.

Gravier Street Blues, take one, that was, from the 23rd of February 1953, a sextet led by Ken Collier. And playing the banjo to such great effect there was Bill Huntington. You're listening to some jazz with Ross Williamson, some older jazz today. Well, we jump back 30 years now to 1923 and a recording made on the 15th of October. This is King Oliver's Jazz Band. And we're going to hear Chattanooga Stomp. This recording remastered and digitized, but remastered off a 78. So I think you'll be able to tell. Chattanooga Stomp.

Chick Webb and his orchestra there, recorded in December of 1937. Now, what of course was the Dipsy Doodle, and the singer, Ella Fitzgerald. Before Chick Webb and his orchestra, we heard King Oliver's Jazz Band from about 14 years earlier. Different recording times there in 1923, and King Oliver's Jazz Band played Chattanooga Stomp. A recording from 1947 now, made in Melbourne by a group called Lazy Aid's Backroom Jazz. It's a quintet, and Aid Monsborough, of course, is playing both trumpet and clarinet. It includes Kelly Smith also playing clarinet, Ian Pierce playing trombone here, Rex Green piano, Jack Varney on the banjo. And it's a composition by Aid Monsborough himself. It's called The Jazz Parade.

The Jazz Parade, Ade Monsborough's composition, and that was played by Lazy Ade's Backroom Jazz Quintet. Recording made in June of 1947 in Melbourne. And that's available on Australian Jazz Museum release called The Best of Ampersand. Ampersand was a label of the time. 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And find us on Facebook. Well, are you ready to hear a bit of French now? This is a singer called Eliane de Creux. Creux spelled C-R-E-U-S. A recording from September of 1934, made in Paris. So this is a recording made before the Hot Club, the quintet of the Hot Club, was recorded. I can't tell you many people who are in the group, but Michel Imer is playing the piano and Django Reinhardt is playing the guitar here. And it's a wonderful title. It's called Eliane de Creux et ses boys. So Eliane and her boys. That was before they objected to Franglais, I suppose. So a recording from September of 1934 with Eliane de Creux, and this is a tune called La Rumba da Boom.

Elian de Creux, EC Boys, September 1934 in Paris, La Rumba de Boom. What a lovely, delightful toe-tapping song. Django Reinhardt was part of the band there. Well, we jump forward about 3.5 years now to 1938. 3rd of January 1938, recording made in New York City. No doubt it was all very cold and they were happy to get in the studio. And this is Count Basie and his orchestra. And at this time, the orchestra included Lester Young. This is Georgiana.

on parade. How they smile as they pass me by, those sweethearts on parade. I'd love to join their fun, but they bomb me. It takes more than one

Sweethearts on Parade there, a sextet led by Lionel Hampton, and that was recorded in April of 1939. Chu Berry, that was playing tenor sax, Clyde Hart piano, Alan Roos guitar, Milt Hinton on bass, Cozy Cole was the drummer, and Lionel Hampton, as well as playing the vibes, was doing the vocal there. Sweethearts on Parade. Guy Lombardo had a hand in writing that. And before that, we heard Georgiana. Jimmy Rushing was the singer with Count Basie and his orchestra, a recording from 1938. It was recorded in April of 1939. Chu Berry, that was playing tenor sax, Clyde Hart piano, Alan Roos guitar, Milt Hinton on bass, Cozy Cole was the drummer, and Lionel Hampton, as well as playing the vibes, was doing the vocal there. Sweethearts on Parade. Guy Lombardo had a hand in writing that. And before that,

This next recording was made in June of 1951 in Adelaide. South Coast Jazz with Dave Dalwitz. Dave Dalwitz playing the piano, Keith Hounslow on trumpet, Tess Brown clarinet, Mel Wilkinson on trombone, Ron Carson banjo, Grubby Allen on bass, and Brian Wright is the drummer. And this was a release on Swaggy. Let's have a listen to, I think, a composition by Dave Dalwitz. It's called Crocodile Creep.

Well, did that sound like a crocodile to you? Crocodile Creep, that was. South Coast Jazz, Dave Dalwood's septet, recorded in June of 1951. And that was again brought to us courtesy of the Australian Jazz Museum. Now, as we're looking at older jazz, we really should consider Fats Waller. His recording made when he was just 30, turned 30 in 1934, this recording was made either that year or the following year. Fats Waller and His Rhythm. And this one's called Sweet Thing.

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1: Fat Swallow there. I could never just finish a piece of music when he was recording, or playing live, I guess. Sweet thing there. Fats Waller and his rhythm, a recording from the mid-30s, either 34 or 35. Now, the singer Martha Tilton had a big hit, and we're about to hear it now. She was performing when she was just 20 years old with Benny Goodman and his orchestra. I'm pleased to know that Martha Tilton lived on, had a good life, passed away when she was 91. She was very big for a few years in recorded music circles, and this was her big hit. And the Angels Sing.

A number one hit of its time. Martha Tilton singing there with Benny Goodman and his orchestra. Recording made in 1936. And The Angels Sing. I'm going to bring you another Ken Collier recording now from 1953 while I have the loan of this wonderful CD, Ken Collier in New Orleans. This time it was something recorded on February the 24th, 1953. Still sounding very traditional, but again in Emile Barnes' house in La Harpe Street of New Orleans. Ken Collier playing the cornet. This one is called Climax Rag.

Wonderful bit of New Orleans humour there. That was called Kiss Me Sweet. It was A.J. Perron's New Orleans Orchestra, recorded in December of 1923. And the vocalists you heard there were A.J. Perron himself and Peter Bocage. What a wonderful bit of humour to conclude this hour. Before that, we heard Climax Rag, recording made in 1953, but the older sound, of course, Sextet featuring Ken Collier playing cornet. And so ends Hot, Sweet and Jazzy for another week. Thanks for your company. Our email address is hotsweetandjazzy@gmail.com, and we're on Facebook too. See you again next time. Until then, bye-bye from Ross Williamson.

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1: Because it's beautiful.

and thanks for tuning in. I'm so happy you could join me today, and I know you're probably as big a fan of 60s and 70s music as I am. I'm sure you've heard our guest today's signature guitar riffs and solos on many of those songs. In fact, he appears on more hit records than any other session guitarist in history. Think Boz Scaggs' Lowdown, Lionel Richie's Hello, the Jackson 5's I Want You Back, the Monkees' Last Train to Clarksville and Valerie, amongst a whole host of others. Louis Shelton has recorded with John Lennon, Whitney Houston, Barbara Streisand, Marvin Gaye, Diana Ross, The Carpenters, Joe Cocker, Kenny Rogers, and a whole lot more. He played guitar on this classic from Seals and Crofts.

0: Louis Shelton lives on Australia's Gold Coast, and despite his hugely successful career, he remains incredibly humble.
1: I was very busy during the 60s, 70s and 80s when a lot of good music was being made. And I happened to be in Los Angeles and got a break to be able to get into the recording studio and become a session musician with that famous Wrecking Crew bunch of guys.
0: The Wrecking Crew was a group of LA-based session musicians who were used for a huge number of studio recordings in the 60s and 70s, including hundreds of top 40 hits. They were highly sought after and backed many popular artists like Jan and Dean, Sonny and Cher, the Mamas and Papas, the Fifth Dimension, as well as Frank and Nancy Sinatra.
1: By the time I was 12, I'd won some amateur contests playing the guitar. I learned the guitar very quickly, and I was a big fan of lead guitar, Chet Atkins and those kind of players.

0: around 1955, when rock and roll came in, I got to meet Elvis in my hometown. And a lot of the new rock artists, the Roy Orbisons and Jerry Lee Lewis and all of those would come to my town.
1: Wow. Tell us about meeting Elvis.
0: Well, I was 13 years old, and we had some mutual friends that were playing with him on the Louisiana Hayride, and they invited him to come and play at my junior high school. And then every time he would come to Little Rock, which was once a year, I would get to go backstage and hang out with him. And he was such a nice guy. Elvis eventually went out and became the big movie star and all of that. And there was a point in time when he decided to start performing again in Las Vegas. And by that time, I was a successful musician in the sessions. And they invited me to come play with Elvis in Las Vegas, me and the Wrecking Crew group.

0: take us through how you got from that junior high school time meeting Elvis in Arkansas all the way across to LA. What happened in between?
1: A lot of playing six nights a week in clubs all over the country. So in 58, I left Little Rock and took a gig in Santa Fe, which ended up with me connecting with Glenn Campbell in Albuquerque because he was also from Arkansas, but we had never met.
0: You formed a friendship with him as a result of that meeting, didn't you?
1: Oh, yeah. Well, Glenn was playing in clubs six nights a week himself. We'd go see some of the shows that would come to town together, and then we'd get together with those musicians and we'd have a jam session all night. It was just a fun time. This was late 50s, early 60s.

0: You were busy six nights a week playing around the South. Why go to LA?
1: Well, you know, a lot of bands would come through where we were playing and say, man, you guys should go to LA, you know, because you really have a good band and all of that kind of stuff. So at that time, Glenn Campbell's drummer had joined my band after Glenn left town. And we decided, okay, well, let's go to LA. But I already had a plan to become a session musician, like Chet Atkins and like the guys in New York and Nashville and all of that. That was my goal, to become a session musician.
0: Why did you want to be a session musician?
1: That's like winning the lottery. It's the best gig there in the world for a musician.
0: Why?
1: You're not traveling, you're staying at home, you're going to the studio every day, getting to work with all of these great artists, and it pays better than anything, other than if you're a big superstar artist. But as far as a musician, you make much more money doing that than, say, if going on the road with someone.
0: But your ego doesn't get quite as big a boost, does it?
1: Well, I don't think that was ever a thing with me. My interest was always playing the guitar and doing the best job I could do and offering something on someone's record that would make it a better record. I patterned my road to that from people like George Harrison and other guitar players, even like Scotty Moore on Elvis's record. Their guitar parts became part of the record. So that was my goal, to add those kind of little guitar things to records that would help make the record a hit and become part of the record. Yeah.
0: Because you were known already at that time as being a bit of a guitar virtuoso, weren't you? And you're completely self-taught.
1: Yes, completely self-taught. I strictly play by ear, which most of us guitar players growing up during that era, none of us had any formal training. Later on, guys did, especially if you're in a major city like LA. There were good teachers and all of that. And some of the other guys learned to read along the way.
0: So what happened when you took yourself off to LA?
1: Well, when I first got there, I had to do other jobs, still working in clubs or working with other show groups, working in Las Vegas, traveling, because you weren't able to just go straight into the studio until you proved yourself some way. So the best I could do at the time was to play on these publishing demos with Boyce and Hart, who eventually got the gig to write for the Monkees.

0: Tommy Boyce and Bobby Hart. They were obviously in partnership with one another at that time, but before the Monkees, were they well known yet?
1: Well, they had had some success with writing some hit records with other artists. So they had this great publishing deal with Screen Gems, who ended up being a big company behind the Monkees as well. So eventually they got this gig to write for the Monkees. And I was like their favorite guitar player. So I was grateful that they asked me to come play on that. And once they did, all of the other producers in LA started calling me because they heard Last Train to Clarksville. And they called Boyce and Hart and said, "Who played guitar on that?" And so I was instantly in after that. That was it for me.
0: Last Train to Clarksville really changed life.
1: That was it. Oh, yes.

0: it took something like that to get you in the door, because they don't just welcome everybody. This group of musicians, you know, they're a tight group. They play together. They get along well. You really got to climb that fence to get in there. You know, it's not an easy road. Yeah.
1: How had you become Boys and Hearts' favorite guitarist at the time?
0: They were signed to Screen Gems. As writers for Screen Gems, they had to go in and do demos when they would write a song. So they would have guys like myself come in to play on those demos. It gave me the opportunity to work with them and let them see my work. And then when they did get successful, they brought me along with them. Right.
1: And what were they like to work with, the two of them?
0: Really nice. They didn't have any formal training either. So the reason we got along so well is our musical vocabulary was kind of the same. You know, they'd give me an example of, can you do like a George Harrison lick on this or something like that? You know, they couldn't write anything out. And it was lucky for me because I couldn't read it if they did.
1: So. What were their backgrounds? Where had they come from?
0: They had spent a lot of time in New York. That's where they ended up together at a professional level in this little writing group with a lot of very interesting people. Wes Farrell, who eventually became the writer and producer of the Partridge Family and a lot of other successful things. Bobby Hart wrote a great book that really details their trip, and it's very interesting and very enlightening.
1: Yeah.
0: They got an album deal themselves as an artist on A&M Records and had some pretty good success with that. And I played on those albums with them as

0: Shelton, what was your brief from them in terms of writing for the Monkees? I mean, we all have heard the stories that the Monkees were put together as these four actors that couldn't play their own instruments and couldn't sing their own songs, although I'm not sure exactly how true that turned out to be. But what was your brief initially?
1: Well, they had rented a little rehearsal room for us to go in and work on some tunes specifically for that, because they didn't really have the deal yet. Actually, I can only isolate Last Train to Clarksville because that was the thing that got everything going. They asked me to come up with some kind of a lick like on A Ticket to Ride for the Beatles, that, you know, the way the guitar starts that off. And that the lick on Clarksville came into my head, and I said, how about this? And played it, and they loved it. And that was the whole thing. Without that, I don't even know if they would have gotten the deal, because that was the thing that got them over to be the producers of the first Monkees records. I was added to Barbie Hart's band. He had a band that they were playing in clubs. Uh-huh. He had a drummer, bass player, guitar player. And then they brought in a keyboard player, and then they brought me in, and we were all in this room. So we rehearsed up that tune, and he brought in some of the executives for the Monkees show to come in, and we played that tune for him, and it blew him away. I still haven't even met the Monkees yet.
0: And when it all blew up for you like that, what were you thinking? How were you feeling?
1: Well, I went out and got myself a brand new Mercedes, and I was feeling pretty good. No, it didn't take long till my phone was ringing off the wall for me to do sessions every day with everybody else. Neil Diamond, Motown moved out to L.A., and they asked me to come do their stuff. And it was the same way with the Jackson 5. I'd never even seen the Jackson 5, and we went in and cut their tracks, you know, I Want You Back and all of those things. And they were never in the studio either with us. They always came in later to do the vocals.

0: the players in the Wrecking Crew had formal backgrounds in jazz or classical music. Louis says he can't recall where the name actually came from, but they were often also referred to as the First Call Gang. More to come in just a sec.
1: This is A Breath of Fresh Air with Sandy Kay.
2: It's a beautiful day.
0: Thanks for being here. Guitarist Louis Shelton is giving us some insight into how the creme de la creme of studio musicians worked back in their 60s and 70s heyday.
3: A lot of times the artist wasn't there. With the Carpenters, they were always there, and Karen always gave us a really good guide vocal. Neil Diamond was always the writer of his songs, so he was always there. Boss Gags was there, but a lot of times we would be recording and all we would have is a chord chart there and someone would count it off and we'd start playing. We didn't even know how the song went.
0: So I guess it didn't really matter to you whether the song ended up being a hit or not. You were getting paid for your work regardless.
3: That's right. It made them millions of dollars, but we only got our union scale for it. And it had its benefits in other ways. And now we do get residuals from all of that stuff that we played on. And we have a great musicians trust fund that is sort of our retirement.
0: Did you get your name on the records?
3: I did on a lot of them. Unfortunately, on some very important ones like the Monkees and Jackson 5, I didn't. Or the Partridge Family, because they wanted people to think it was them playing on the records. Obviously on stuff like Boss Gags and Neil Diamond.
0: Boss Gags was Silk Degrees, right?
3: Yeah, that was his big album, his first big album.

0: Gay was the only album I got credit on from the Motown stuff I did for some reason. That was the only record I got credit on.
1: Did that bother you?
0: I don't know if it bothered me so much at the time. I was so busy. I didn't have time to think about that kind of stuff.
1: Yeah.
0: Later on, I thought, well, wow, that was a great credit to have not gotten on the album, you know. It was some of the biggest records ever and didn't get my name on it. But I got some gold records from them, hang on my wall.
1: What an amazing experience. When you first got to LA, if I can just take you back again, you actually looked up Glen Campbell, didn't you? And he kind of got you into traction a little bit.
0: Yeah, he was the only person we knew. And it ended up being only the two of us went out there. The rest of the band backed out, and they really regretted it later. But yeah, Glenn took us around. He took me to a Ricky Nelson session, which is where I met James Burton and also Joe Osborne, who was the bass player. And we ended up doing many, many. We did the Carpenters and a lot of stuff together.

0: said that Karen used to always be there. What was she like?
1: She was a real sweetheart and a great singer. Her little guide vocals could have just as well been the master vocals because she was so good.
0: She was also a great drummer, wasn't she?
1: Yes, she was. She didn't play drums on any of the stuff that I played on. Hal Blaine was the drummer on all their stuff. But she was a great drummer and played a lot of live stuff, yeah.
0: You've seen a lot of them come and go, I bet.
1: Oh my gosh, yeah. And a lot of them I knew even before they were big stars, like during that time when I was before my session career and traveling around, I had toured with David Crosby, Mama Cass before she was in the Mamas and Papas. God, the list of people that have gone on that I worked with is like 90% almost, you know. The only ones still around are Lionel Richie, Neil Diamond, and Boss Gags. Three of the Monkees, David Cassidy, Karen Carpenter, Michael Jackson. The list is long of all the people. Glenn Campbell, he's no longer with us.
0: Yeah.
1: Just unbelievable, the people that we've lost that were just such a big part of my life.

0: down to, Louis Shelton? Is it the excessive lifestyles that they were leading, that the success got the better of them, the whole Hollywood thing? You went through it all with them. What was it?
1: Well, some of them was just natural causes, you know, like Davy Jones and Mike Nesmith and Peter. Well, Peter, unfortunately, had cancer. Someone like Elvis and Michael Jackson, I think it was their celebrity. With Elvis, for example, all the years I lived in Los Angeles and Hollywood, at one time or another, you'd see almost every famous person, but you would never see Elvis. He could not go out in public like a normal person. Couldn't go to the movies, couldn't go to a restaurant. I mean, he would literally be mobbed. So he had no sign of a normal life. But I did a rehearsal with him before he went to Vegas, and he was in perfect health at that time. He was like the picture of health. And when he went to Vegas, that schedule or something got him on such a pill-popping schedule of uppers to get up and downers to go to bed or whatever, eating terribly and all of that. He just looked terrible by the time he passed away. Whereas, like I've said before, if he would go out and have a round of golf with the fellas, get out in the sunshine, smell the grass, and had some kind of normalcy in his life, there's no way he would have passed away at such an early age. So.
0: Yeah, it was an awfully big price to pay, wasn't it?
1: It was, yeah. In Michael's case, that was just really a terrible accident thing, having to be put under by those kind of drugs and then have it to take it.

0: I'm intrigued to know about Tiny Tim because you worked with him too. He was always a bit of an iconic person, wasn't he?
1: You know, the first time I saw Tiny Tim, I'd gone into I was in New York, and I went into this little comedy club, very dark little club, and Tiny Tim walks in the door up to this little 1 foot high stage, and he's got this gunny sack over his shoulder. He looks like something out of a novel or something. Because he had already had that look, and takes out this ukulele and gets up there and starts singing that crazy stuff. And no one had ever heard of him before. So that was the first time I saw Tiny Tim. And then Richard Perry, who was a young New York producer, produced that album on him. And then Richard moved out to L.A., and Richard was a good friend of Boyce and Hart, and he was one of the first one that said, who played guitar on Clarksville? He started calling me for all of his stuff, which included Tiny Tim.

0: So you continued on as a highly sought after session player, playing with the best of the best, socialising with all of them in that scene too. How did you avoid the pitfalls?
1: I sort of took care of that earlier on because I had all of those opportunities touring and hanging out and doing all that stuff earlier. And I just realized that wasn't for me. I tried it and it didn't help my playing, and I was all about playing. I was all about music and guitar. It didn't work for me, and I'm fortunate that it didn't. A lot of my good friend musicians have come through it unscathed, and they've gotten healthy and gotten rid of that stuff. There's only a few of them back, and it was more back during the late 60s, early 70s, that some of my friends ended up with it having a negative effect on their work and their life.
0: You were single-mindedly focused on that guitar, and you weren't going to be distracted with anything from playing the best you could.
1: But, you know, most of my fellow session musicians, Hal Blaine and those guys, they didn't do drugs, and none of those guys did.
0: They were all about the music too.
1: Yeah.
0: I guess you all would have known that if you'd done drugs, you couldn't turn up the next day in a session and give it your best.
1: Whereas the
0: guys that were on the road could kind of bluff and bluster their way through performances, and it wouldn't matter so much.
1: And out on the road, it's more of a party life too. After the gig, it's all there for the having, you know?
0: Yeah.
1: So it's easy to succumb to the temptation.
0: Yeah.
1: But when you're doing sessions all day long, you need everything that you've got to be able to do your best work, more of a normal life.
0: More of a 9-to-5 type of job, really, huh?
1: Yeah.
0: Mm-hmm. Yeah, I hear you. How was it then that you eventually ended up joining a group that was composed of Joe Bogan and Jim Seals and Dash Crofts, who later became known as Seals and Crofts? How did you get to that point?
1: Well, I joined them before my session career. Seals and Crofts had originally been in a group called The Champs since they were very young teenagers and toured the country as that band, The Champs, that had Tequila.

0: that group broke up and they ended up in Los Angeles. And I had been touring with a group called Joe and Eddie, and I had quit that group to stay in LA. Somehow I met up with Seals and Crofts, and we had this little four-piece band, and we were playing in clubs in LA of six nights a week gigs. And then we added three girls to that little four-piece and started playing in Las Vegas. It turned out to be a pretty successful group. And then it was during that time I was going back and forth doing these demos with Boyz II Heart. And all of a sudden, the Monkees thing developed. So I quit that band and came back. We did the Clarksville thing. I got into the session thing. The Seals and Crofts band had broken up. So Seals and Crofts eventually became this great duo of all of these Seals and Crofts kind of tunes.
1: You ended up producing for them, didn't you?
0: Yes. After a few years of doing session work, I was working with Herb Alpert, who owned A&M Records, and I brought a band to him, and he signed them and appointed me as producer. So at that point, I transitioned into a producer and quit doing as much session work. In the meantime, Seals and Crofts had gone as Seals and Crofts and gotten a record deal, and they'd cut a couple of records that hadn't really done anything yet, but their manager came and asked if I would be interested in producing them. And I said, well, sure. What a great thing to happen after all we've been through to end up producing my buddies, you know? So I put together this band that I had played with on the Motown stuff, took them into the studio where we did the Jackson 5 and all that. And we cut Summer Breeze and Diamond Girl. And so for the next several years, that was my job, was producing Seals and Crofts.

0: Breeze was Seals and Crofts' first hit single. The duo were members of the Baha'i faith and believed that by writing about life itself, many meanings would emerge for the listener. That song was covered by lots of artists, including the Isley Brothers, Johnny Mathis, The Main Ingredient, and Jason Mraz. Hang in as Louis Shelton continues his story.
1: This is A Breath of Fresh Air with Sandy Kay.
2: It's a beautiful day.
0: Welcome back. Louis Shelton has played on that many hits that he's totally lost count.
3: When Motown relocated from Detroit to LA, you started recording with people like Diana Ross and Smokey Robinson, the great Marvin Gaye,
0: and Jason Mraz. Hang in as Louis Shelton continues his story.
1: This is A Breath of Fresh Air with Sandy Kay.
2: It's a beautiful day.
0: Welcome back. Louis Shelton has played on that many hits that he's totally lost count.

0: when I did Diana Ross and Gladys Knight and some of those other artists, they weren't there. And a lot of times I'd ask, who is this for? And they would say, we're hoping this Smokey Robinson will do this one.
1: So you'd cut the tracks first and then they'd go in and...
0: Oh, yeah. Yeah, we'd cut the tracks. And during the session, we might cut tracks for two different artists. See, Motown had a couple of arrangers, Gene Page and I forget the other gentleman's name. He ended up producing Lionel Richie. That's how I got on the Lionel Richie records. These arrangers would come in with these great charts. They would write out the bass lines and the keyboard parts and the drum parts, but they would let us guitar players figure out what we wanted to play.
1: Oh, really?
0: So we always had this great foundation to play from, this great rhythm section. And as I would do sessions all around town and say, go from a Neil Diamond to a Partridge Family or a Carpenters, when I got into the Motown session, it always had the Motown sound, which I loved because I was a big fan of all those early Motown records anyway. But there was something that these arrangers had that just added this Motown feel to everything. And it would put me into this R&B frame to play those kind of guitar licks, which I was, you know, I come from the South, so I knew all of that stuff.
1: What was that special ingredient that made it Motown?
0: Well, it was a very specific, tight groove between the bass and the drums and the keyboards. And it was like only those two arrangers arranged like that. Uh-huh. They didn't have like five different arrangers. These guys just knew what to go for. And it was very specific and very Motown. If you listen to I Want You Back, which has been voted by Rolling Stone as one of the greatest pop records ever, when you listen to that track, it's very complex, but very tight and very arranged. And even the guitar parts, even though they weren't written out, everything fits like a glove. It's a Motown sound. It was a bit fresher of a Motown sound because it was a new group of artists. It was the Jackson 5, and it didn't have that Detroit Four Tops kind of sound.
1: A little bit.
0: There was more guitar action in it. I mean, you could hear it in I'll Be There, the ballad, Michael Jackson ballad, and so many of their songs. You could hear the togetherness of the track and the choice of notes and the groove and the way it was played and all of that.
1: So no surprise to you that those songs all went straight to number one.
0: Oh, yes. They were good songs to start with.

0: Michael Jackson. I was there when he did the vocal to I Want You Back. That was the first time I saw him. And he was 11 years old. And he was standing out there, man, on that mic. And it was just, he was just roaring on that mic. But I mean, you listen to that vocal track on I Want You Back. That's an 11-year-old kid, man. I mean, that is some singing there.
1: So you knew from the beginning that he had something pretty special.
0: Oh, yes. Yeah. I'd never seen anything like it. Till the day he died, I thought he was one of the, I mean, he just got better and better. To be able to perform like he did on stage and the dance moves, he's a very, very talented guy.

0: chatting with Louis Shelton. Just a few weeks ago, I had a chat with a friend of yours by the name of John Ford Coley. And there's certainly a big story around how you two got together, isn't there?
1: Well, yeah, if you want to hear it, I'll make it short. He and his partner, Dan Seals, who was brother of Jim Seals, they had come out from Texas. They were a duo, and they were going by England Dan and John Ford Coley. And a manager had shopped their tape, their cassette tape, around, and nobody wanted to sign them. And so I told their manager, I said, well, I'm working with Herb Alpert tomorrow. Let me take the tape and give it to him and let him have a listen. So I did that. He took the tape home, and the next day when I saw him, I said, did you listen to the tape? He said, yeah. He says, and I like it. I said, oh, great. I said, what does that mean? He said, well, I want to sign them, and I want you to produce them. So that's the story behind that. That opened up my production career and their artist career. I do two albums for them on A&M. That sort of put me on the map as a producer. And that's when Seals and Crofts approached me.
0: Right. You then went on to produce Art Garfunkel's most successful platinum album called Fate for Breakfast.
1: Yes. I had played on Art's other solo albums that Richard Perry produced. So we got along really well. And I was able to produce that record for him.

0: consider yourself retired now?
1: No, I don't, because I still do stuff. You know, I've got someone coming in today for a session at 1 o'clock, and I still play, I still write, but at the same time, I don't consider it work. So it's a weird thing. It's like, if I really had a job, I would retire and do this.
0: But to keep up your chops, do you have to practice your guitar, or you're at a point where you still do?
1: You have to, and you have to keep up your calluses. Yeah, you have to keep up your technique. And of course, I'm always on YouTube looking at these guys that are 10 times better than me and trying to figure out what they're doing.
0: So, like who would you say is better than you?
1: Well, Matteo Mancuso. A lot of these young guys now that are coming out, they've just gone so far above what we're doing. All new different techniques and stuff. I'd have to start all over to do that stuff.
0: Right.
1: I still play what I play, and you do what I do. There's no way I could jump on and start trying to do what they're doing, but I enjoy watching them. My area of music is commercial music, you know. Those guys they're shredders, and they're fun to watch as a genius at what they do. My thing is adding to commercial music, keeping things at a level where the average person can understand what I'm playing.
0: Yeah, I love the work you've done. Louis Shelton, do you think that that was the heyday of music, the 60s and 70s? Were they the best days?
1: I think the ingredients were more organic, and I think the songs were better. I think the artists were more original, and it was real musicians playing them. So much of the music today is mechanical and computers and vocal tuning and a producer sitting in a room by himself, you know, coming up with all of these sounds. It's just a totally different thing, and you almost can't even compare it. But there's this stuff like Dua Lipa and that. I love that stuff. It's fantastic. I think she's great. And the way they produce her stuff and do her videos is unbelievable. A lot of the music I don't like. It's just nothing in it for me. But every once in a while, something comes along that grabs my ear.
0: And finally, does it surprise you that so many of the songs you worked on are still getting radio airplay, still popular some 50 years later?
1: It doesn't, because people of my generation, that's what they like. And there's a lot of us. And a lot of the younger generation like that stuff too. I perform on cruise ships. I was before COVID. I'm just starting to do some at the end of the month. And most of that audience is my age, and a little younger and some older. So I do medleys of the hits that I played on, and they can't even believe it, that they're seeing the guy that actually played Last Train to Clarksville or Hello or Lowdown or the Carpenters and all that stuff. So they absolutely love it.

0: it's more important today than it was then. I know it is for me, because back in the day, I'd play on a hit record and then I'd just go to another session and nobody knew me. But now everybody looks on the internet and says, oh my God, Louis Shetland played that guitar part on Valerie. I never heard of him. Let me go look at what else he did. And then they jump on my email and I get these great emails of people that are so complimentary. It means a lot.
1: Louis Shetland, fabulous chatting with you. Thank you so much for your time and sharing your stories. And congratulations on the most wonderful career. Music just wouldn't have been the same without you. We appreciate it.
0: Thank you. And it's my pleasure.
2: If you'd like to know more about The Wrecking Crew and you haven't already seen it, check out the documentary simply called The Wrecking Crew back from 2008. I mentioned earlier that Louis now lives in Australia and he's worked here with some of our best bands, Noiseworks, Southern Sons and Human Nature, to name a few. A big shout out to Mark in the northern New South Wales town of Ballina, who requested I get in touch with Louis Shetland for an interview. If you have someone special you'd like to hear from, you can do the same. Send me a message through the website, abreathoffreshair.com.au. Thanks for being with me today. I hope you've had a great time. I'll look forward to being back in your company again, same time next week. Bye now.
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1: BBC News with Moira Alderson. Russian officials say a Ukrainian drone has killed at least seven people at a beach resort in the Krasnodar region, including three children. Regional authorities said about 40 other people were injured. There's been no comment from Ukraine. Our Russia editor, Steve Rosenberg, says there's been no comment from the Russian leader, Vladimir Putin.
2: We have seen Vladimir Putin. He made an appearance in Siberia at a youth event, which was quite interesting because the audience of young people was chanting, "Putin, Putin." And this is exactly the kind of image the Kremlin wants to portray. But the fact is that these long-range Ukrainian strikes are putting the Russian president under considerable pressure, particularly, I think, the strikes on oil refineries and on warehouses belonging to the Russian retail giant Wildberries.
1: Two car makers in Romania have temporarily halted production as the country experiences electricity supply problems amid a heat wave and a drought, with the Danube River running at its lowest level in decades. The Prime Minister described the decisions by Ford and Dacia, which is owned by Renault, as voluntary. Both Romania and neighbouring Hungary are increasingly having to rely on imports of power. Hungary says its only nuclear power plant may be able to generate electricity for just two more days. Prime Minister Péter Modzsor said the situation was critical.
3: We must constantly monitor the energy balance hour by hour, and if necessary, if reducing voluntary consumption by large companies, industrial consumers, isn't enough, we must intervene immediately and enforce a mandatory reduction, or worse, a shutdown for certain industrial consumers. This is a huge responsibility.
1: Amazon's market value has gone past $3 trillion for the first time in the company's history. It joins an elite group of just five tech giants to have reached the milestone. Our business correspondent Samira Hussain reports.
4: The market is full of companies that are spending eye-watering sums of money investing in artificial intelligence. Amazon appears to also be making money from the new technology. The American tech company has poured tens of billions of dollars into AI, making massive investments in building custom AI chips and scaling up data center infrastructure. According to financial filings released last week, Amazon said revenue from its cloud computing services jumped 35% last year.
1: President Trump has accused Iran's leaders of lying after Tehran dismissed his claim that new talks between the two sides were set to begin. In a social media post, Mr. Trump said the Iranian leadership was unbelievably duplicitous and again asserted that Tehran had all but begged for talks. Earlier, Iran's foreign ministry spokesman said there were currently no negotiations underway between the two countries. World News from the BBC. At least 18 people are reported to have been killed in attacks by gunmen in northwestern Nigeria. In Zamfara State, residents say the attackers overran a military outpost before abducting more than 100 villagers. Women were later released, but about 52 men are reportedly still being held. The English Football Association is set to become the latest governing body to withdraw support for Gianni Infantino's bid for re-election as head of FIFA. Wales and Finland have already dropped their support, while the European Football Confederation, UEFA, is threatening legal action against him. Mr. Infantino is under pressure because of his abandoned plan to sell stakes in the World Cup and other tournaments. The UEFA vice president, Laura McAllister, says FIFA needs a new leader.
5: This is a big moment in the history of football, make no mistake. We cannot keep dealing with fires. We cannot keep putting out fires because of unilateral plans from the likes of the leadership of FIFA. That doesn't put football in the right place. It doesn't allow us to develop the game for everybody. So I really hope now that we can have a change in leadership next year.
1: The authorities in Kosovo believe they've discovered a second mass grave just days after excavation began at a nearby site believed to contain the remains of victims of the independence war of the late 1990s. The remains of at least four individuals are believed to have been found at the new site. The war between Serbian forces and Kosovan separatists left an estimated 13,000 people dead or missing, mostly ethnic Albanians. It's emerged that two of the people who died in a shopping mall explosion in Japan after an earthquake had been sent back into the building to secure cash. A manager at the Habita General Goods Store in Kumamoto instructed the employees to go back into the Aeon Mall to move money from a cash register into a safe. The company has since apologised. 38 people were killed in the quake last week. BBC News.
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0: And a very good morning to you. Yes, it is Tuesday morning. It is the 4th of August. I'm Kevin Walsh, broadcasting from the bunker in Harrington on the mid-north coast of New South Wales. What's on the agenda this morning on this Tuesday morning? Well, our album of the week continues. Casey Barnes will be along just after the 6:30 news. That's Eastern Standard Time. His album Made for This, out officially this coming Friday, and we'll give you the opportunity to win a copy of that. Around 6:15 this morning, Ruby Shea and the Red Horse, a new single out. We'll chat from the Central Coast of New South Wales. It's out on Friday, and the opportunity to have a sneak peek and pre-save and help out. And around 7:15, a young man from Devonport in Tasmania, who's certainly got plenty of interest in the industry. His name is Zach Weeks.
1: G'day friends, it's Troy Cassadaly here. You're tuned in with my good old mate Kev Walsh right here on Good
2: Morning. It's the land, boys, we live in, the soil beneath our feet, from the wide open spaces to the faces in the street, and we've come.
0: Well, very good morning, yes, once again. A little bit out of whack there this morning, but in the meantime, that interview with Zach Weeks from Devonport around 7:15. He's got a new single out and about. The River Livestock Report's along, and it'll be along in just on 20 minutes from now. We've got a wonderful mix of country in the first section. I'm turning my attention to the Balladeers, Volume 28, a new compilation from the Bush Balladeers Association, and readily available by going to the Bush Balladeers Association website and getting it sent to you, paying for it and getting it sent to you. But in the meantime, all right, let's... let's get the Fargon Beauties in, and then we'll continue with music from the Balladeers, Volume 28.

the snowy, their spirits roam those hills, where ghostly mountain horsemen muster cattle still. Away up on the high plains, as they've always done, hear the snowies thunder when they let the horses run. See the horses gallop from the depth of mountain blue. The mighty mountains tremble to the thunder.

horsemen, phantoms of the night. And the horsemen will be flying like clouds across the moon, racing against the weather

rather snowy, it's the only life they know. They run the horses overnight into another dawn, across the rugged hillside before the light of morn. The phantoms of the snowy will fade into the dew, before another sunrise paints the world anew. And the horsemen will be flying like clouds across the moon, racing against the weather

as those hills. Rule and regulation, I'll claim their mountain home. Such controversy in yesterday was never heard or known. So they're still grazing cattle as they did long ago. But summer on the high plains and leave

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That's music from The Balladeers, Volume 28. And Dean Perrott opened up with Phantoms of the Snowy. We had Lynette Guest with Modern Cinderella, and Terry Bennett's and Ginger Cox with Mr. Kimberly, Sam Lovell, AM, and Buddy Thompson there featuring Alicia Smith and Caitlin Jamison with Keith Jamison, OAM. Folks, we are heading to the Rural Livestock Report, and we've got the music machine continuing. We'll get back to a little bit of music from the Balladeers, and Anne Fraser will entertain to that Rural Livestock Report.

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I'm Natasha Lobbin with today's report. Commercial cattle listings lifted 13% last week to 18,344 head. Clearance rates fell sharply to 59%, down 13 percentage points week on week, as vendors and buyers struggled to find common ground. The ACCI dropped 24 cents to 533 cents a kilo, while value over reserve lifted $12 to $69 a head, and 87% of lots attracted a bid. Steers totaled 8,069 head at 62% clearance, averaging 562 cents a kilo across a range of 432 to 749 cents. The 200 to 280 kilo category was the most heavily offered at 2,573 head, clearing 73% at 560 cents, down 35 cents on the week, and averaging $1,394 a head. The 280 to 330 kilo bracket recorded 1,992 head at 63% clearance, averaging 563 cents and $1,727 a head. Heavier steers in the 330 to 400 kilo range struggled, with just 45% cleared from 2,093 head. The 400 kilo plus lines performed better, clearing at 65% at 563 cents and $2,446 a head average, up $59 a head on the week. The steer premium over heifers sat at 59 cents a kilo. Heifers totaled 7,263 head at 64% clearance, averaging 503 cents a kilo across a 355 to 864 cent range. The 400 kilo plus category was the standout, clearing 99% at 509 cents and $2,156 a head. The 330 to 400 kilo bracket cleared 70% at 551 cents and an average of $1,965 a head, up $42 a head on the week. Processors accounted for 8% of purchases this week. 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

0: A very good morning to you. Yes, it is Tuesday morning, the 4th of August, folks. It's Welshy on the wireless. We're working through to the news and weather, and I've got the jukebox locked and loaded with one of our first exports to America for music, and a success story he was, and still entertains here in Australia, but has scaled back somewhat. We'll get to that music mix in just a moment.
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3: Sophie from the sunny Cowgirls.
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1: On Spotlight, I'm Kevin Walsh. We're spotlighting Wayne Horsburgh's music and his career in this five-parted...

That's the catalog of Wayne Horsburgh. Yes, King of the Cowboys. Prior to that, Hawaiian Wedding Song, Happy Anniversary, Give Me a Pinto Pal, and opened up with El Paso. Folks, we are heading to the news and weather. If you're departing top of the hour, thanks for your company. Hope you can join me again tomorrow from the bunker, and we'll do it all again for the Wednesday edition, but on this Tuesday. To get us to that news and weather, we'll continue with Wayne Horsburgh on a coconut island, Pineapple Princess, and Mockingbird Hill. Three more from the collection of Mr. Wayne Horsburgh.

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2: Good morning, I'm Laura Devoy. The dangers of approaching sick or dead animals are being reinforced amid a bird flu outbreak. Authorities yesterday confirmed Australia's first mass mortality event, a large group of dead and sick greater crested terns found on an island off the coast of South Australia tested positive for H5 bird flu. With another six cases in Victoria, there are now 78 confirmed across the country. Experts say while transmission to humans was rare, it is possible through close contact with airborne droplets and the bodily fluids of infected birds. The Royal Commission on Anti-Semitism and Social Cohesion is today turning its focus to protests and policing. One day is being dedicated to hearing Block 7, a pro-Palestinian rally on the Sydney Opera House 2 days after Hamas's terror attack on October 7, 2023, and a neo-Nazi rally outside New South Wales Parliament House on November the 8th last year will be the focus of the hearing. US President Donald Trump says planned talks with Iran are the last chance to sign a deal. Over the weekend, he said he had called off another round of strikes because Iran wanted to negotiate, but Tehran has denied the talks have been organised. Mr. Trump spoke to reporters in the Oval Office this morning.
3: I want to give them every last chance before decapitation. Very tough to do what we have planned, still planned. We'll see what happens. But it's a very, very tough thing to do. I think I'm very proud of the fact that I'll give people a chance. This is a big move.
2: Meantime, Mr. Trump says the US has total control over the Strait of Hormuz. The US Central Command says American forces continue to strictly enforce the blockade, having redirected 44 commercial vessels, disabled two and boarded two. Russian officials say a Ukrainian drone has killed at least seven people on the Black Sea coast of the Krasnodar region. Three children were reportedly among the dead, with about 40 people injured in the strike. Here's the BBC's Steve Rosenberg.
4: The governor of Russia's Krasnodar region has accused Ukraine of a deliberate strike on civilians. There was no immediate comment from Kiev, but Ukraine denies targeting civilians. And I should add that Russia also denies targeting civilians. There was no comment about any of this today by Vladimir Putin, but the Kremlin leader did put in an appearance in Siberia at a youth event. People were chanting Putin, Putin, just the kind of image that he wants to project as a popular leader.
2: Agricultural shows Australia's rural ambassadors are converging on Brisbane this week. The national competition celebrates young people who have an interest in rural and regional Australia. There are six national finalists competing for the title. The program begins on Thursday at the ECCA, the Royal Queensland Show in Brisbane, with the winner announced next Tuesday. Tiffany Davey is the Royal Agricultural Society of WA Rural Ambassador. She explains what ag shows mean to her.
5: It started when I was a child, entering everything from eggs to paintings at my local show, and no matter where I've lived since, I've always found a way to become involved. I genuinely believe ag shows are one of the most important community events we have. They bring people together, celebrate people, industries, traditions, and become a tool for people to connect with the ag industry.
2: Turning to sport, Hawthorn has re-signed head coach Sam Mitchell. The 43-year-old, who was already contracted for next year, has signed a three-year contract extension, which will keep him at the club until at least the end of 2030. Earlier this year, Mitchell became the sixth person to coach 100 or more VFL-AFL games for the Hawks.
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7: A very good morning to you as you're waking around Australia on this Tuesday morning. Yes, the 4th of August. Folks, we'll look at the weather around Australia. We'll get back to the music mix. And coming up this half hour, we head to Devonport to catch up with a young man who's causing plenty of interest, Zach Weeks. And he's got a new single out and about. And we'll find out about the Zach Weeks story as we feature that new single. Firstly, that weather around Australia for this Tuesday.
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7: In Brisbane, mostly sunny 23, Sydney 19 and sunny, Canberra 0 to 12. Morning frost, partly cloudy day. Melbourne, cloudy, showers 13. Hobart, partly cloudy, possible shower 14. And Adelaide, 14 and cloudy. Perth, partly cloudy, showers easing 19. And Alice Springs, 23 and sunny. Into Queensland, Cairns, partly cloudy, possible shower 26. Townsville, also 26, but partly cloudy. And Mackay, mostly sunny, 23. Rockhampton, 25 and mostly sunny. Hervey Bay, partly cloudy, 22. And Gaynder, partly cloudy, 25. Into New South Wales, Armidale, early frost, partly cloudy, possible shower, 16. Orange, minus 1 to a top of 9. Morning frost, partly cloudy, yes. Partly cloudy, possible shower, 10. And Young, minus 1 to a top of 11. Morning frost, cloudy, possible shower. In Cooma, minus 5 to a top of only 12. Morning frost, partly cloudy. In Batemans Bay, mostly sunny, 18. In Bega, minus 2 to a top of 17. Morning frost, partly cloudy day. While in Griffith, cloudy, early light winds and a top of 14. In Victoria, Mildura, cloudy 15, Swan Hill, cloudy 13, and Shepparton, cloudy, possible shower 12. In Bansdale, partly cloudy, showers increasing 15, and Horsham, cloudy 13. Warrnambool, cloudy, showers 13. Into South Australia, Mount Gambier, cloudy, a shower or two, 13. Port Pirie, partly cloudy, 16. And Ceduna, sunny 19. Into Tasmania and Nubina, cloudy, a shower or two, 12. Huonville, cloudy, a shower or two, 13. Into Oatlands, 0 with a top of 11. Partly cloudy, morning frost prior to a partly cloudy day, and 11 as I say. In the Territory, Darwin, mostly sunny, 32. Over to WA and Albany and Bunbury, both cloudy with showers easing and both the top of 17. Karratha, cloud clearing 27, and Newman, partly cloudy 26. In Kununurra today, partly cloudy 33, and Broome, sunny 32. Meanwhile, here in Harrington and Taree on the mid-north coast, New South Wales, partly cloudy, possible shower later, and a top of 22. You're up to date with news, sport and weather, and we'll have another bulletin for you in around about 22 and a half minutes from now. It's Welchie on the wireless, and coming up we'll go to Devonport after we get back to the music mix.
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1: On Good Morning Country, well, we're about to head over the ditch. No, not to New Zealand. To the other ditch, Tasmania. And a very good morning from Devonport to Zach Weeks. Good morning, Zach.
2: Good morning, Evan. How are you?
1: Good, my friend. Now, mate, you've got a new single just been released. You've just started a tour. My goodness, it's a busy time. We'll get to that single and the tour details in a moment. We're going to learn a little bit about Zach Weeks very briefly. Zach, how long have you been involved in country music?
2: Oh, country music's been an interesting one. I remember being with my grandparents in the car listening to it, and my grandfather showed me Kiss an Angel Good Morning by Charlie Pride, and he told me that this is exactly how you need to treat a woman in your life. And then progressed about 10 years later, I was with my best friend on the way to a big field day, and I just remember falling in love with Zac Brown Band and Tim McGraw on the way up, listening to country music in the car with his parents. And ever since, we just decided, well, me and him were a duo back in the day, yep, doing cover shows around our town, and we just decided to do country. And then from then on, I just fell in love with it, and people would say, why don't you try to do other things? And I said, because I don't want to.
1: And you formed a band around yourself?
2: Yeah, so now these days it's all under my name. I perform solo with my guitar player as a duo, and then I've got a full backing band as well, and we travel around Tassie, we travel around the country, we do gigs wherever we can, and it's a great time.
1: Mate, you are a member of the CMAA Academy, having spent time there. Very important to a young country artist, because it does give you a truer understanding of the industry and how it works.
2: Yeah, definitely. It's a very special place as well. I heard about it probably 5-10 years ago, and I didn't really know if it was something I would do. And then these last couple of years that I've been really involved with the Australian country scene at large, I specifically set out to head to the Academy. And this year felt like the right time. I went to my first Tamworth Country Music Festival in 2025, and then I thought next year is my year for the Academy. And I went there, and you don't just learn valuable industry skills. You learn more about yourself as an artist and who you are. You get to, they always say this as well, you get to find your tribe, your group of people. You become so close with them over the course of the 10 days. And it's a very special place. And I think if you are a young emerging country artist, it's not guaranteed. You don't need to do it to succeed, but it is very valuable and I think worthwhile for anyone to do.
1: Zach, in the early days, were you inspired by Tom and Nick Wolf?
2: I was a late bloomer into the Wolf Brothers train. I remember watching their performance on Australia's Got Talent back in, I think it was 2011, give or take, and yeah, I remember thinking how it was really cool, but I didn't get too into it until around that same time that I sort of fell in love with the Zac Brown Band. My best mate showed me their song, the Wolf Brothers songs, That Kind of Night, and You Got to Me, and I thought it was brilliant. And then I sort of dipped away for a little bit, and then now, as I said, the more I've gotten into the Australian country industry, the more I look at the Wolf Brothers, and not just as Tasmanian idols, but as some of the best in Australian country music.
1: Well, I can give you the heads up here that I didn't know much about them either in the early days, and it was a listener from Tasmania that suggested that I hunt them up and play some of their music, and now we're the best of mates, I got to say, one of my experiences was a couple of years ago at the Long Yard. It was a booked out Friday night prior to the awards, and mate, there was no room to move, but by God, they had the place rocking, and there's no excuse for people to say we haven't got Australian talent, and
2: yeah,
1: if you're heading along these same roads, mate, you're in for one hell of a ride, because if the public take you on board, you'll be on a very fast train, and you'll need to hold on tight.
2: Fingers crossed. I think the Wolf Brothers are an excellent example of they know that that Australia is their audience, and they love the Australian people.
1: Yeah.
2: And every time you're at one of their shows, you feel like you are a part, like, of something special with them. They don't treat you like, hey, you're watching us, you've paid to watch us, you should feel privileged to watch us. No, they make you feel like you're a part of the show. And it's something that I've adopted into my shows. I want my crowd to really feel, and honestly, a lot of the time my crowds become my friends, and I want them to feel like that. So it's something I've taken along on board from those guys.
1: Zach, there is a new single just been released. It was about 4 or so years just sitting there. You had the title track.
2: Yep.
1: You went to the Academy. Songwriting sessions take place there. You teamed up with Matt Scullion, didn't you? Tell me about Long Neck Gone.
2: Yeah, so Long Neck Long Gone was a co-write with Matt Scullion at the CMAA Senior Academy, and it was something, as you said, I had it written in my notes app on my phone for about 4 years. My best friend and I had, that same best friend that got me into country music, were together one night, and I said, oh, our long necks are long gone, and suddenly I just went, yep, that's something. I wrote it down, and 4 years later I'm at the Academy, and Matt said, do you have an idea, like a single word or an idea of a song you want to do that you haven't done, and something that's different to any other song in your set? And I said, well, I don't have like a big drinking anthem sort of thing, like, for example, the Wolf Brothers Throwing Back. And I said, I've got this title here, Long Neck, Long Gone. And Matt told me to stop. He just said, don't talk for a second. And he sat there and just over and over repeated, Long Neck, Long Gone. Long gone, like long no, and he just changed it up every now and then. He tried to find a way to say it, and then he goes, you know what, I think it just needs to be this. And out of nowhere, we then just created this fun, anthemic sing-along song with a little bit of comedic banter throughout the verses, and it's so much fun. I'm very thankful for the co-write with Matt.
1: Mate, you've just commenced your Say Less, Play Loud tour. Tassie first stop, because it's home base. And no doubt the view would be hopefully to go further afield for the old story, watch the space. But you're about to also do the Gympie Campfire Songwriting Initiative. And these songwriting forums are very important to songwriters.
2: Definitely. We started the Say Less Play Loud tour last Saturday night. It was down in Launceston here in Tassie, and it was a massive night. We basically sold out the Royal Oak, and I didn't expect that to happen. For my first ticketed headline show, I did not expect to do that well, and I'm really thankful for all the people that came along to that show. And we've got 4 more shows down here in Tassie. We've got one in Wynyard, St Helens, and then 2 in Hobart, including one at the Museum of Old and New Art, Mona, and that's going to be a lot of fun. So if you're listening from Tassie or you're coming down, make sure you book your tickets to the Say Less Play Loud tour. But then immediately after the Hobart show, I jump on a plane about 3 hours later, and I'm heading up to the Gympie Music Muster for the CMAA's Academy led a campfire program, which is a songwriting retreat, and it's a very special group of people. Like, it was open to any of the Academy alumni, and we're getting to work with each other as well as write with industry professionals, the same that you do at the Academy, but it's going to be really exciting to work with some new people, because you get almost like new flavors to your palate. That's how I describe it.
1: Yeah.
2: And you learn, your music becomes just that little bit different just from working with other people. I'm very excited too, because I haven't met a lot of the songwriters in this year, so I'm going to be very excited to work with some new people. And then immediately after the campfire program ends, it's the Gympie Mothertone Talent Search, and I'm a part of that alongside incredible other acts. So it's going to be a big month of August.
1: Well, mate, we're asking our listeners to download the new single and to keep up to speed, and especially down there in Tassie, get along and support. But in the meantime, all the very best with this musical journey, and we'll feature the new single.
2: Thank you very much. We really appreciate it. Thank you.
1: 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Yes, follow the electronic platforms about venues and forthcoming events and releases, but this is the new single, Long Neck, Long Gone.

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1: National Radio News.
2: Good morning, I'm Laura Devoy. The dangers of approaching sick or dead animals are being reinforced amid a bird flu outbreak. Authorities yesterday confirmed Australia's first mass mortality event, a large group of dead and sick greater crested terns found on an island off the coast of South Australia tested positive for H5 bird flu. With another 6 cases in Victoria, there are now 78 confirmed across the country. Experts say while transmission to humans was rare, it is possible through close contact with airborne droplets and the bodily fluids of infected birds. The Royal Commission on Anti-Semitism and Social Cohesion is today turning its focus to protests and policing. One day is being dedicated to hearing Block 7, a pro-Palestinian rally on the Sydney Opera House 2 days after Hamas's terror attack on October 7, 2023, and a neo-Nazi rally outside New South Wales Parliament House on November the 8th last year will be the focus of the hearing. US President Donald Trump says planned talks with Iran are the last chance to sign a deal. Over the weekend, he said he had called off another round of strikes because Iran wanted to negotiate, but Tehran has denied the talks have been organised. Mr. Trump spoke to reporters in the Oval Office this morning.
3: I want to give him every last chance before decapitation. Very tough to do what we have planned, still planned. We'll see what happens. But it's a very, very tough thing to do. I think I'm very proud of the fact that I'll give people a chance. This is a big move.
2: Meantime, Mr. Trump says the US has total control over the Strait of Hormuz. The US Central Command says American forces continue to strictly enforce the blockade, having redirected 44 commercial vessels, disabled 2 and boarded 2. Russian officials say a Ukrainian drone has killed at least 7 people on the Black Sea coast of the Krasnodar region. 3 children were reportedly among the dead, with about 40 people injured in the strike. Here's the BBC's Steve Rosenberg.
4: The governor of Russia's Krasnodar region has accused Ukraine of a deliberate strike on civilians. There was no immediate comment from Kiev, but Ukraine denies targeting civilians. And I should add that Russia also denies targeting civilians. There was no comment about any of this today by Vladimir Putin, but the Kremlin leader did put in an appearance in Siberia at a youth event. People were chanting Putin, Putin, just the kind of image that he wants to project as a popular leader.
2: Agricultural shows Australia's rural ambassadors are converging on Brisbane this week. The national competition celebrates young people who have an interest in rural and regional Australia. There are 6 national finalists competing for the title. The program begins on Thursday at the ECCA, the Royal Queensland Show in Brisbane, with the winner announced next Tuesday. Tiffany Davey is the Royal Agricultural Society of WA Rural Ambassador. She explains what ag shows mean to her.
5: It started when I was a child, entering everything from eggs to paint at my local show, and no matter where I've lived since, I've always found a way to become involved. I genuinely believe ag shows are one of the most important community events we have. They bring people together, celebrate people, industries, traditions, and become a tool for people to connect with the ag industry.
2: Turning to sport, Hawthorn has re-signed head coach Sam Mitchell. The 43-year-old, who was already contracted for next year, has signed a 3-year contract extension, which will keep him at the club until at least the end of 2030. Earlier this year, Mitchell became the 6th person to coach 100 or more VFL-AFL games for the Hawks.
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A very good morning to you. It is Tuesday morning, the 4th of August. Folks, we're about to go to the album of the week. Hold the phones. We will give you the cue to call at the appropriate time. Before we do that, and following the album of the week, we'll get back to the music mix. We'll look at the weather around Australia on this Tuesday morning.

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1: In Brisbane, mostly sunny 23, Sydney 19 and sunny, in Canberra, morning frost, partly cloudy day, a top of 12. Melbourne, cloudy showers 13, and Hobart, partly cloudy, possible shower 14. Adelaide, 14 and cloudy, and Perth, partly cloudy, showers easing 19. Alice Springs, sunny and 23. Into Queensland, Cairns, partly cloudy, possible shower 26. Townsville, 26 and partly cloudy, and Mackay, mostly sunny 23. In Rockhampton today, mostly sunny and 25. Harvey Bay, 22 and partly cloudy, and Gander, 25 and partly cloudy. Into New South Wales, Armidale, early frost, partly cloudy, possible shower 16. Orange, morning frost, partly cloudy, a top of 9. And yes, one better, partly cloudy, possible shower, a top of 10. Young, morning frost, cloudy, possible shower 11, the top. And Cooma, morning frost, cloudy, possible shower after minus 5 overnight, a top of 12. Batemans Bay, mostly sunny 18, and Bega, morning frost, partly cloudy day 17, while in Griffith, cloudy, early light winds 14. Into Victoria, Mildura, cloudy 15, Swan Hill, cloudy 13, and Shepparton, cloudy, a possible shower 12. Bansdale, partly cloudy, showers increasing 15. Horsham, cloudy 13, and Warrnambool, cloudy, showers 13. Into South Australia, Mount Gambier, cloudy, a shower or two expected, and 13. Port Pirie, partly cloudy, 16, and Ceduna, sunny, 19. Into Tasmania, Noobina, cloudy, a shower or two, 12. And Ewenville, cloudy, a shower or two, 13. Oatlands, partly cloudy, following a morning frost, and 11 the top. In the Territory, Darwin, mostly sunny 32, now to WA, Albany and Bunbury, both cloudy with showers easing, 17 in both centres. Karratha, cloud clearing, 27. Newman, partly cloudy, 26. In Cunnamulla,

0: sport and weather. And we'll get back to the music mix following the album of the week segment. As I ask, no calls during the news weather coming up, and I'll give you the cue to call after that weather. But hold, stand by. We'll give you the cue to call here also.
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0: Tuesday morning, it's Album of the Week time on Good Morning Country. The Album of the Week this week, it's out officially this coming Friday, and the availability to download is right there and pre-save and have it delivered on Friday. Good morning to the man responsible, Casey Barnes. Good morning.
5: Good morning, Walshy. Thanks for having me.
0: My pleasure. Now, as I mentioned, it's simple for people to go on to the electronic platforms and firstly pre-save, isn't it?
5: Yeah, for sure. Absolutely. We're also doing some pretty awesome pre-order bundle options on my website, where this time I've been able to personally sign a whole heap of vinyl copies of the album, CDs, which you can grab them on the website. They'll literally get posted to your door. So we're selling a bunch of those. As soon as I sign all the vinyls, they sell out. So we've done a bunch more. They're up on the website now. So that's been going really well.
0: Casey, the concept for the album made for this, how did it all take place?
5: Oh, look, I think that title sums up the album. It's sort of, you know, talking about, yeah, being made for the opportunity, made for the moment when it comes along. And I guess as well with the fact that that song was picked up by Channel 9 as the official anthem for the NRL. This season's been a huge thing, and it felt like a great fit as a title for the album. So it all fell together really well.
0: The producers on the project, Andy Skibb and Mitch Thompson, there have been other people involved in production for earlier singles, but these two guys are sort of driving the boat, aren't they?
5: Yeah, super talented. A couple of guys over there in Nashville have worked with lots of big names, and then I produced a lot of the album here in Australia as well with the boys from M Squared, and it's definitely come together extremely well. I'm super proud of it. You always want your next album to be a step up from your previous one. So this one I'm excited, and I think it's come together really well, and can't wait for everybody to hear it.
0: You must be extremely happy with the musicians that have been enlisted in this album.
5: Definitely. Yeah, some of the most talented people I know, and also some of the most talented songwriters that I've worked with as well, both here in Australia and also in Nashville. So it's always great when you can have a good team around you, and it's worked out really well.
0: Well, Casey, as I did yesterday, I explained that this week you supplied us with the track-by-track stories behind each track. With Tuesday no different, we'll bid you farewell and offer that segment to our listeners, and we'll feature the track. We'll catch up again tomorrow, Wednesday.

0: Hey, hopefully, Case.
1: Beautiful, mate. I'll see you then.
2: All right, track number three, Time to Burn, the song that only took 20 years to happen. And actually, funnily enough, the backstory behind this one is Pete Murray, who features on the song with me. We've known each other now literally for 20 years, and we've been mates for a very long time. We've always talked about doing a song together, and this all came about literally from a conversation I was having with my wife in the kitchen one night about, you know, literally how fast this year has gone and how then it sort of turned into how fast life is going and how we need to slow down and appreciate, you know, all the good things and literally make time to burn because life goes by so fast. And I remember taking the idea to Pete. I said, this could be such a great song. Are you interested in, you know, writing it and it potentially becoming a duet between the two of us? And he immediately said yes. We got together with the boys from M Squared and they did such a great job, and it's proven to be one of the biggest songs off the album, and I absolutely love it.

That's Pete Murray joining Casey Barnes with track three from Made For This, the album of the week, and out officially this Friday, and Time To Burn. Folks, if you're departing top of the hour, thanks for your company this morning. I hope you can join me tomorrow from the bunker, and we'll do the Wednesday edition, and of course, Thursday, Heather Farrell from Horsham, and I'll be back Friday, and we'll have a coffee each morning to give away. Now, working our way to the news and weather, I've got Brian Letton and I've got the Bushwhackers locked and loaded, and I'll open up the phones right now, and you've got 12 minutes to get your name into the draw before the news and weather. No calls during the news and weather. The number to call is 0488 677 645. 0488 677 645. Give us a call, you could be a winner. It's as simple as that.

came upon a prison ship, bound down by iron chains. Cleared the land, endured the lash, and waited for the rains. I'm a settler, I'm a farmer's

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2: Good morning, I'm Laura Devoy. Protests and policing will be the focus of the Anti-Semitism Royal Commission today in Sydney. Lewis Donaldson has more.
3: One day is being dedicated to hearing Block 7. It's examining the events at the Sydney Opera House on October 9, 2023, and the neo-Nazi rally outside New South Wales Parliament House on November the 8th last year. The events on the steps of the Sydney Opera House occurred 2 days after Hamas's deadly attacks on Israel. Thousands of pro-Palestine protesters rallied in solidarity with Gaza. The commission will be looking into the democratic function played by protests, how police respond to protests, as well as hateful conduct during protest activity.
2: Australia's largest betting companies will have the opportunity to defend themselves following allegations of predatory behaviour, including coercing high-spending customers with drugs, alcohol and escorts. Representatives from Sportsbet and Tabcorp will today front a parliamentary inquiry into the federal government's proposed changes to gambling laws. The head of the Alliance for Gambling Reform yesterday said he'd spoken with a man facing a significant prison sentence for stealing money to feed his gambling addiction. Tim Costello called out the companies for facilitating the man's addiction and encouraging him to bet more. New data shows a rise in methamphetamine and cocaine-related harms. The National Drug and Alcohol Research Centre's annual report found more than 2,000 overdose deaths and nearly 57,000 drug-related hospitalisations in 2024. Opioids remain the leading drug class identified in overdose deaths, but there's been a 29% increase in deaths from amphetamine-type stimulants and a 40% jump in cocaine-related mortality. Researchers say the decline in overdose deaths observed since the peak in 2017 has stalled. US President Donald Trump has accused Iran's leaders of lying after Tehran dismissed his claim new talks between the two countries were set to begin. Earlier, Iran said it had no plans to receive a US delegation or send an Iranian one to meet US officials. The BBC's Shaima Khalil reports from Washington.
4: President Trump called off what he described as a major military attack on Iran, saying new talks with Tehran were due to begin today. But Iran says there are no negotiations with the U.S., contradicting President Trump. Hours later, Mr. Trump hit back on Truth Social, calling Iran's leadership unbelievably duplicitous and claimed more meetings were already scheduled. It's the latest turn in a familiar pattern. Over the past 5 months, the U.S. president has repeatedly announced plans for massive attacks on Iran, only to cancel them at the last minute, citing diplomatic efforts.
2: Iran says it is in negotiations with Oman, which also borders the Strait of Hormuz, over an agreement which would see commercial shipping resume. A lung cancer research truck is taking early detection technology to regional Queensland. An initiative of the University of Queensland and the Australian Cancer Research Foundation, it facilitates low-dose CT scanning, X-ray imaging, breath and blood biomarker testing in a mobile clinic, allowing people to be screened for lung cancer without needing to travel. Researchers say about one-third of Australians live in regional, rural and remote areas, and lung cancer outcomes for people in those communities are generally poorer than for those living in cities. Turning to sport, Brisbane Broncos star Ali Brigginshaw has been referred straight to the NRLW judiciary for a Grade 3 dangerous throw. Brigginshaw was sin-binned for the contact on Canterbury Bankstown Bulldogs fullback Taylor Preston over the weekend. She is expected to front the judiciary this evening.
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0: very good morning to you as you're waking around Australia on this Tuesday morning. It's the 4th of August. Folks, hold the phones. I'll give you the cue to call at the appropriate time. We've got a little bit of work to do before we get to that point of the program. Firstly, the weather around the major centres.
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0: In Brisbane, mostly sunny, 23. Sydney, sunny and 19. And Canberra, morning frost, partly cloudy day, a top of 12. Melbourne, cloudy showers, 13. 14 and partly cloudy with a possible shower, Hobart. And Adelaide, cloudy and 14. Perth, partly cloudy, showers easing, 19. And Alice Springs, 23 and sunny. Meanwhile, here in Harrington and Taree on the mid-north coast, we're situated halfway between Taree and Port Macquarie. Partly cloudy, possible shower, and a top of 22. You're up to date with news, sport and weather, and we'll head to that next news and weather in 24 minutes from now. Folks, coming up this half hour, Ruby Shea from the Central Coast, along with her band, The Red Horse, a new single out this coming Friday, and we'll give you a sneak peek, and you'll be able to pre-order and help out. We'll get back to the music mix firstly with Walshie on the wireless. And we'll open up the phones right now. 0488 677 645. 0488 677 645. Phones are open for 24 minutes or 23 and a half now. And we'll close off at the next news and weather.
2: Good morning, Romeo's Lonely Hearts Club. Good morning, Romeo's. Looking to be lucky in love?
3: Yeah. Hi, my name's Ralph, and I'm looking for love and companionship.
2: Oh, well, I'm sure we can help you, Ralph. Tell me a bit about yourself. Are you fit, healthy?
3: Oh, yes, I run every day.
2: Ooh.
3: And I'm the strong, silent, faithful type.
2: Oh, you sound wonderful, Ralph.
3: Oh, and I'm de-sexed.
2: Ooh.
3: Vaccinated. Ooh. And temperament tested.
2: Oh, lovely.
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6: G'day, this is Graham Roger and I love my country music, but no more than my good mate Walshie here on Good Morning Country.

solemn old face never shifts in its gaze, for his thoughts are lost somewhere in time. His mind wanders back to a time long ago, when our young men were called to the NAM. The early adults with no choice.

draws a sharp breath, pulls his body up straight as the Vietnam veterans pass by. With his cast iron jaw firmly set on his face,

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1: Well, on Good Morning Country, it's time to head down to the central coast of New South Wales. And the lady that I chat with on a regular occasion, because her, along with her band, the Red Horse, continue to release material to you, the ever-growing fan base. And it's a good morning to Ruby Shea. Good morning, Ruby.
2: Good morning.
1: Well, here we go. Time for another edition of Ruby Shea and the Red Horse. It's been a very interesting but a very successful campaign, hasn't it?
2: It has. And the song we've just released a couple of weeks ago or 2 months ago, and this one that's kind of coming up, has just had so much great feedback and so much love on it, which is incredible. There was a year between releasing the album and releasing the last track, so I was a little bit nervous about how things would go, but everyone's just shown up in full force, and we're really, really feeling the love.
1: That important fan base, and with your musical releases, seems to be improving, and there's plenty to compete with. So, as a songwriter, as an artist, and a recording artist, that must be pleasing to sit down and look at the numbers.
2: It is, and I'm a numbers girly, so I have, my little tracking spreadsheet, and I track all of my songs, and I track them against, other people's songs, and I look at emerging artists at the same kind of level as me, where I want to be for my next step, and then those kind of like stretch goals, and I'm always looking at what's going on in the atmosphere around me, and it's really nice to see that, we've been able to get some pretty good traction and build a bit of a fan base and, have some really, really good successes while still really staying true to the type of music we want to release and the songs that we, want to release, and saying what we want to say, how we want to say it. And it's really, really nice to kind of see that's tracking so well, and being able to stay really authentic to ourselves is a really special place to be.
1: Ruby, I believe that as a result of your vision and going with RTC Records and remaining as an independent artist, you have control of what's happening there, and RTC gives you that outlet.
2: Absolutely. I'm so really lucky with the team that I have supporting me as well. Really early on, we had conversations about what is it that we kind of want and what's the goal, and really for myself and the rest of the band, it was really kind of honed in on, we don't want to be told how to do what we want to do, absolutely be guided if you think something's not going to work, please tell us, but ultimately, the team that we've surrounded ourselves with are 100% on board with, you do your thing and we'll make it work, and we'll only tell you if you want to do something that we absolutely can't, or we think is really not a good decision, which we haven't had any of those yet, so I'm pretty grateful for that. But yeah, it's nice to kind of be surrounded by people that are letting us do our thing in the way that we feel like we need to.
1: So as I get you to rub your crystal ball, what's on the recording schedule?
2: We've got another, obviously Burn is coming out for everybody on Friday. It's currently in pre-save, so, that helps us independent artists, so please jump on the links and pre-save any artists for songs that you like, but particularly mine. But then we've got another track scheduled to come out in November, and then we'll be looking at another one in January, February next year, and then looking at an album launch kind of mid-next year for album number two.
1: Okay. And as far as live appearances, are you getting the opportunity to get out and do the other side of the business?
2: Yeah, absolutely. We're actually gearing up to head up to the Gympie Music Muster, so we're playing up there for the first time later this month. So that's going to be really, really, really exciting. And then we've got some shows kind of around the Central Coast tour at the tail end of the year, and then, of course, we'll be up at Tamworth in January.
1: I don't know if anybody's given you any forward warning about Gympie, but I spent 21 years there at the Muster. I would suggest when you say that it's chilly on the Central Coast, you're going to experience another level of chill, because it has been known to get down to -5 overnight. I would suggest a little bit of vision there about taking some warmer gear.
2: Okay, I will. Do you know, I was thinking about it. I have had people tell me that it was cold, and we're camping, so we're going to get in amongst it, the whole festival. But I just bought some thermals that I wear when I'm riding my motorbike, so I think I'll take them up for bed.
1: Beautiful. And don't hurt to throw a pair of gumboots in also.
2: Yeah. All right, done. Thanks for the tip.
1: Hope you don't need them.
2: Okay. All the time will tell.
1: Let's get back to reality now and the new single. It's entitled Burn. Tell me about it. It is a co-write.
2: It is. I actually co-wrote it with my kids, which was pretty special, and it's been a favourite of our live set for a while, so I know there are quite a few people that are really excited that it's about to kind of be out in the universe. But we were sitting in the lounge room and we were talking about teenage girl things, and teenage girls being teenage girls, which unfortunately for a chunk of the time means not overly kind to each other. And we kind of got talking about resilience and, you know, what it kind of takes to build resilience, and the view that we kind of need to have, and that it's not just about interpersonal relationships, it's about kind of a lot of things. And one of my kids said to me, oh, that would actually, like, I just had a thought that would make a really cool song. And she said, if you're going to set me on fire, make sure that I burn, which is the first line of the chorus. And then we built the rest of the song around that line, but from lots of different perspectives. So I intentionally kind of kept the lyrics not super honed in on any story. You know, it could be a relationship, it could be just people in your universe, it could be a job, it could be school, it could be literally anything at all that, you know, you kind of need to think about what's coming to you and, you know, what it's going to take for that to be something that makes or breaks you, really.
1: Well, as you mentioned previously, it is out officially this Friday. So we're asking your loyal fans and any new ones that like the idea of what you've just told us to go on to your electronic platforms and pre-save, and they'll have it delivered Friday morning.
2: That's right. It'll be there waiting for them. And, you know, it shows all the platforms that they're really interested, those people that are really interested in the song, which makes the platforms interested in the song, which means they push it out to new people. And that's really the whole game, isn't it? Is, you know, building a fan base and getting the music out to the people that need it. So, yeah, please, please, please jump on and interact on social media and pre-save and stream it when it comes out and give it all the love. I'd be so grateful.
1: Ruby, it is always a delight to catch up to you and all the members of Red Horse, your band, all the very best. If I'm not talking before Gimpy again, please, I hope you end up staying warm. I hope you stay dry. But most of all, enjoy the experience, because it's going to stay with your memories for life, I promise.
2: Thank you.
1: So, we've been featuring and talking about the new single, Burn, out officially this Friday. As we mentioned, pre-save, it does help. Here it is. Take a listen, have a sneak peek, and here's Burn.

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1: National Radio News.
2: Good morning, I'm Laura Devoy. Protests and policing will be the focus of the Anti-Semitism Royal Commission today in Sydney. Lewis Donaldson has more.
3: One day is being dedicated to hearing Block 7. It's examining the events at the Sydney Opera House on October 9, 2023, and the neo-Nazi rally outside New South Wales Parliament House on November the 8th last year. The events on the steps of the Sydney Opera House occurred 2 days after Hamas's deadly attacks on Israel. Thousands of pro-Palestine protesters rallied in solidarity with Gaza. The commission will be looking into the democratic function played by protests, how police respond to protests, as well as hateful conduct during protest activity.
2: Australia's largest betting companies will have the opportunity to defend themselves following allegations of predatory behaviour, including coercing high-spending customers with drugs, alcohol and escorts. Representatives from Sportsbet and Tabcorp will today front a parliamentary inquiry into the federal government's proposed changes to gambling laws. The head of the Alliance for Gambling Reform yesterday said he'd spoken with a man facing a significant prison sentence for stealing money to feed his gambling addiction. Tim Costello called out the companies for facilitating the man's addiction and encouraging him to bet more. New data shows a rise in methamphetamine and cocaine-related harms. The National Drug and Alcohol Research Centre's annual report found more than 2,000 overdose deaths and nearly 57,000 drug-related hospitalisations in 2024. Opioids remain the leading drug class identified in overdose deaths, but there's been a 29% increase in deaths from amphetamine-type stimulants and a 40% jump in cocaine-related mortality. Researchers say the decline in overdose deaths observed since the peak in 2017 has stalled. US President Donald Trump has accused Iran's leaders of lying after Tehran dismissed his claim new talks between the two countries were set to begin. Earlier, Iran said it had no plans to receive a US delegation or send an Iranian one to meet US officials. The BBC's Shaima Khalil reports from Washington.
4: President Trump called off what he described as a major military attack on Iran, saying new talks with Tehran were due to begin today. But Iran says there are no negotiations with the U.S., contradicting President Trump. Hours later, Mr. Trump hit back on Truth Social, calling Iran's leadership unbelievably duplicitous and claimed more meetings were already scheduled. It's the latest turn in a familiar pattern. Over the past 5 months, the U.S. president has repeatedly announced plans for massive attacks on Iran, only to cancel them at the last minute, citing diplomatic efforts.
2: Iran says it is in negotiations with Oman, which also borders the Strait of Hormuz, over an agreement which would see commercial shipping resume. A lung cancer research truck is taking early detection technology to regional Queensland. An initiative of the University of Queensland and the Australian Cancer Research Foundation, it facilitates low-dose CT scanning, X-ray imaging, breath and blood biomarker testing in a mobile clinic, allowing people to be screened for lung cancer without needing to travel. Researchers say about one-third of Australians live in regional, rural and remote areas, and lung cancer outcomes for people in those communities are generally poorer than for those living in cities. Turning to sport, Brisbane Broncos star Ali Brigginshaw has been referred straight to the NRLW judiciary for a Grade 3 dangerous throw. Brigginshaw was sin-binned for the contact on Canterbury Bankstown Bulldogs fullback Taylor Preston over the weekend. She is expected to front the judiciary this evening.
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0: A very good morning to you as you're waking around Australia on this Tuesday morning, the 4th of August. Folks, our CD this morning, Album of the Week with Casey Barnes, made for this, out officially Friday. And we've closed off. We've got 104 entries. We'll do that draw this half hour. We'll get back to the music mix. And we'll look at the weather firstly around Australia before we do any of that. It is Walshy on your wireless, thanks to your local community radio station. Well, you may have selected the Community Plus app when you've stepped out and not in your comfort zone. It's a great addition.
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0: Brisbane, mostly sunny, 23. Sydney's sunny, 19. Canberra, morning frost, partly cloudy day, 12. Melbourne, cloudy showers, 13. And Hobart, partly cloudy, possible shower, 14. Adelaide, cloudy, 14. And Perth, partly cloudy, showers, easing, 19. In Alice Springs, 23 and sunny. Now into Queensland, Cairns, partly cloudy, possible shower, 26. Townsville, 26 and partly cloudy. And Mackay, mostly sunny, 23. In Rockhampton, 25 and mostly sunny, and Hervey Bay, 22 and partly cloudy. Gaynder, partly cloudy, 25. In the New South Wales, Armidale, early frost, partly cloudy, possible shower, 16. In Orange, morning frost, partly cloudy, 9, and yes, partly cloudy, possible shower, 10. In Young, morning frost, cloudy, possible shower, 11. In Cooma, morning frost, partly cloudy, 12. In Batemans Bay, mostly sunny, 18. Bega, morning frost, partly cloudy, and 17. And Griffith, cloudy, early light winds, 14. Into Victoria, Mildura, cloudy and 15. Swan Hill, cloudy, 13. And Shepparton, cloudy, possible shower, 12. In Bansdale, partly cloudy, showers increasing, 15. In Horsham, cloudy, 13. Warrnambool, cloudy, showers, 13. Now into South Australia, Mount Gambier, cloudy, shower or two, 13. Port Pirie, partly cloudy, 16. And Ceduna, sunny, 19. Into Tasmania, Nubina, cloudy, a shower or two, 12. Huonville, cloudy, a shower or two, 13. And Oatlands, morning frost, partly cloudy day to follow, 11 the top. In the Territory, Darwin, mostly sunny, 32. Now moving to WA in Albany and Bunbury, both cloudy with showers easing, 17. And Karratha, cloud clearing, 27. And Newman, 26 and partly cloudy. In Kununurra today, partly cloudy, 33. And Broome, sunny, 32. Here in Harrington and Taree on the mid-north coast of New South Wales, partly cloudy, a possible shower in 22. Yes, those showers are expected later today here locally. And then the long-range forecast for us locally is sunny through to Saturday with a few showers, and then returning to sunny weather. So let's hope. Hope your day's north coast in New South Wales. Partly cloudy, a possible shower in 22. Yes, those showers are expected later today here locally. And then the long range forecast for us locally is sunny through to Saturday with a few showers.

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And if they're under 8, hold their hand.

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That's Vanessa Bourne, and Lord, I hope this day is good. And prior to that, Christy Lamb with Damn Best. Folks, these people are in the draw for our Album of the Week from Casey Barnes, out officially on Friday, made for this. So, Graham and Zoe at Horsham are 1 and 2. Brad and Joy from Horsham are 3 and 4. Lynn and Dennis Gaynder, 5 and 6. Cheryl Whalen and Sinead from Mundubra, 7, 8 and 9. Ian, Julie and Robin from Cundletown, 10, 11 and 12. And Ray, Robin and Emma from Oatlands, 14, 15 and 16. Neville, Barb, Katrina, Aisha and Brendan from Gaynder, 17 to 21. Robin, Rod, Kayla, Portia and Kyle, you've got 22 to 26. Now, Reg from Alexandra is 27. Kathy, Naomi, Geordie and Charlie from Crookwell, 28 to 31. Red, Kerry, Scotty, Rick and Carol from Lightning Ridge, 32 to 36. Ken, Russell and Taisha from South River, 37, 8 and 9. And Kayleen from Hastings is 40. Tommy Bob and Vera from Bexley, 41, 2 and 3. And Gary and Michelle from Oatlands, 44, 5. Lee and Helen from Oatlands, 46, 7. And Dot from Orange, 48. Beryl and Pete from Binjor, 49, 50. Helen and Bill Warnable, 51 and 2. Barb from Campbelltown, 53. Shaley from Gaynder, 54. Barry and Cindy from Port Macquarie, 55 and 6. And Alan from Cootaralantra, 57. Andrew and Kim from Dutch and Bagara, you got 57 and 8. No, you haven't. You got 58 and 59. Sorry, Andrew. Katrina, Patricia, Michael, Max and Deb from Oatlands, 60. Katrina, 60 and Deb, 64. So Mavis and Don from Gaynder, 65 and 66. Mark from Maruya, 67. Brian, Archie, Pam and Norm from Griffith, 68 to 71. Nathan, Paul and Stephanie from Gilgandra, 72, 3 and 74. Now, Mary at Griffith, 75. Matthew, Rodney and Christopher from Rokeby, 76, 7 and 8. Trevor, Heather and Ian from Binaway, 79, 80, 81. Daryl and Jody from Kybian, 82, 3. Beck and Lloyd Kelso, 84, 5. And Brian from Wayu Point, 86. Bert from Bombala, 87. Gary and Helen from Wagga Wagga, 88, 89. Des and Wayne from Helensburg, 90 and 91. John from Cathcart, 92. Chris and Janice from Bombala, 93, 4. Steve from Wester Kempsey, 95. Dennis and Phyllis from Port Pirie, 96 and 97. And Graham from Canamble, 98. Leone and Jeff from Bega, 99, 100. Leon and Jane from Fisherman's Bay, 102.3. Phil from Holt's Flat, 103. Leon and Jane was 101, 102. Phil from Holt's Flat, 103. And Margaret from Manildra's got the last one this morning, 104. Good luck to each and every one of you. And unfortunately, can only be one winner each day. And the winning number this morning is... 7. Lucky 7. Well, that's up the front of the bus. Let's have a look here. Cheryl from Mundubra. Cheryl, you're the winner. Well done. So I'll have another copy tomorrow, Wednesday. And, of course, Heather on Thursday from Horsham will have a copy. And I'll round off the week on Friday. In the meantime, Victoria Crosby and Kevin Sullivan to take us to the news and weather. If you're departing, thanks for your company. Have a safe, enjoyable day. As I bid you farewell, and the remaining people will be back to continue the music mix for the remainder of this Tuesday morning.

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2: Good morning, I'm Laura Devoy. A community forum is being held in regional South Australia today amid a growing number of bird flu detections. Shannon Kirkwood has more.
3: The state's recorded Australia's first bird flu mass mortality event, meaning the nation may be entering the next phase of the outbreak. Experts and state government ministers will be at a community meeting in Robe tonight to talk about H5 bird flu, preparedness measures and animal, human and environmental health considerations. Robe returned its first positive H5 bird flu case last week in a silver gull. It will be the first of several community meetings to be held over the next week. Australians are being asked to remain vigilant in reporting sick and dead birds and other wildlife. The Emergency Animal Disease Hotline can be reached on 1800 675 888.
2: Red Cross Lifeblood says it's in need of 12,000 donations immediately due to a winter shortage. The common cold means donors are temporarily unable to give blood, which the Red Cross says can severely impact the availability of donors during the winter months. Anyone who is fit and well is encouraged to book an appointment now. The shortages are most pronounced in New South Wales and Queensland. The greatest need is for type A and type O. Researchers at the University of Queensland have launched the Australian DNA Bridge Study, which aims to investigate health risks for populations with mixed genetic ancestries. More than 90% of all genetics health research globally has so far focused on people of European descent, who make up less than 20% of the world's population. Researchers say anyone of non-European descent or with mixed genetic ancestries do not have access to the same genetic health risk data. The study is looking to recruit Australians of mixed European and Asian ancestry. The World Health Organization is calling for the protection of healthcare facilities in Gaza. Over the weekend, a warehouse holding medical supplies was destroyed by an Israeli airstrike and a nearby hospital was damaged. In a statement, WHO Director General Dr. Tedros Adhanom Ghebreyesus says despite the ceasefire, insecurity in Gaza persists and people continue to struggle with displacement, poor water and sanitation, malnutrition, disease and a lack of healthcare. He says healthcare facilities must never be attacked or militarised. The family of detained former leader of Myanmar Aung San Suu Kyi has welcomed her being allowed to meet a delegate of the Red Cross. It was the 81-year-old's first confirmed contact with the outside world for 2.5 years. She's been in detention since the government was overthrown 5 years ago. Ms. Suu Kyi's son, Kim Aris, told the BBC he was reassured.
4: I can confirm that that meeting has happened. I spoke with that delegate earlier today. He confirmed that, and that my mother does appear to be in good health.
2: In the US, authorities have confirmed the first deaths related to the Cyclospora outbreak. Cyclospora is a parasitic infection caused by consuming contaminated food. The most common symptom is diarrhea. The Michigan Department of Health and Human Services says two people who died both had underlying health conditions. The outbreak has been linked to lettuce from Mexico, which was served by a fast food chain. Turning to sport, Hawthorn has re-signed head coach Sam Mitchell. The 43-year-old, who was already contracted for next year, has signed a 3-year contract extension, which will keep him at the club until at least the end of 2030. Earlier this year, Mitchell became the 6th person to coach 100 or more VFL-AFL games for the Hawks.
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0: very good morning to you as you're waking around Australia on this Tuesday morning. It is the 4th of August, and folks, we're about to enter the final hour of Good Morning Country for this Tuesday. It's a great music mix, and we'll get back to it in just a moment. But before we do, we've got to look at the weather for the major centres for the final time this morning.
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0: In Brisbane, mostly sunny, 23. Sydney, sunny, 19. Canberra, morning frost, partly cloudy day, 12. Melbourne, cloudy showers, 13. Hobart, partly cloudy, possible shower about, and 14. And Adelaide, cloudy, 14. Perth, partly cloudy, showers easing, 19. Alice Springs, 23 and sunny. Meanwhile, here in Harrington and Taree on the mid-north coast of New South Wales, partly cloudy, possible shower. And looking out, it's a clear sky, a bit of white puffy cloud around, little breeze in the palm trees, looks like a nice start to the day. As I speak, the sun's gone behind one of those clouds. A top of 22 here locally. We'll get back to that music mix in just a moment, folks. It's Walshy on the wireless, all thanks to your local community radio station.
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5: Taking your child to school or picking them up, particularly children under 10, make sure you park your car legally and safely and walk them right to or from the school gate or bus stop so they don't have to cross the road alone. And if they're under 8, hold their hand.

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That's Lance Burrell from his catalog and Gone, Gone, Gone. Prior to that, Dean Parrott and his sister, Carrie, with the Church in the Wildwood. And Dean Parrott opened up with Slim's Guitar, about the old mate and guitar. Folks, we are heading to news and weather to get us there. Rod Williams, Shelley Jones Band, the French Family Band, and Shelley Minson should fit the bill with Walshy on the wireless. Good morning.

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2: Good morning, I'm Laura Devoy. A community forum is being held in regional South Australia today amid a growing number of bird flu detections. Shannon Kirkwood has more.
3: The state's recorded Australia's first bird flu mass mortality event, meaning the nation may be entering the next phase of the outbreak. Experts and state government ministers will be at a community meeting in Robe tonight to talk about H5 bird flu, preparedness measures and animal, human and environmental health considerations. Robe returned its first positive H5 bird flu case last week in a silver gull. It will be the first of several community meetings to be held over the next week. Australians are being asked to remain vigilant in reporting sick and dead birds and other wildlife. The Emergency Animal Disease Hotline can be reached on 1800 675 888.
2: Red Cross Lifeblood says it's in need of 12,000 donations immediately due to a winter shortage. The common cold means donors are temporarily unable to give blood, which the Red Cross says can severely impact the availability of donors during the winter months. Anyone who is fit and well is encouraged to book an appointment now. The shortages are most pronounced in New South Wales and Queensland. The greatest need is for type A and type O. Researchers at the University of Queensland have launched the Australian DNA Bridge Study, which aims to investigate health risks for populations with mixed genetic ancestries. More than 90% of all genetics health research globally has so far focused on people of European descent, who make up less than 20% of the world's population. Researchers say anyone of non-European descent or with mixed genetic ancestries do not have access to the same genetic health risk data. The study is looking to recruit Australians of mixed European and Asian ancestry. The World Health Organization is calling for the protection of healthcare facilities in Gaza. Over the weekend, a warehouse holding medical supplies was destroyed by an Israeli airstrike and a nearby hospital was damaged. In a statement, WHO Director General Dr. Tedros Adhanom Ghebreyesus says despite the ceasefire, insecurity in Gaza persists and people continue to struggle with displacement, poor water and sanitation, malnutrition, disease and a lack of healthcare. He says healthcare facilities must never be attacked or militarised. The family of detained former leader of Myanmar Aung San Suu Kyi has welcomed her being allowed to meet a delegate of the Red Cross. It was the 81-year-old's first confirmed contact with the outside world for 2.5 years. She's been in detention since the government was overthrown 5 years ago. Ms. Suu Kyi's son, Kim Aris, told the BBC he was reassured.
4: I can confirm that that meeting has happened. I spoke with that delegate earlier today. He confirmed that, and that my mother does appear to be in good health.
2: In the US, authorities have confirmed the first deaths related to the Cyclospora outbreak. Cyclospora is a parasitic infection caused by consuming contaminated food. The most common symptom is diarrhea. The Michigan Department of Health and Human Services says two people who died both had underlying health conditions. The outbreak has been linked to lettuce from Mexico, which was served by a fast food chain. Turning to sport, Hawthorn has re-signed head coach Sam Mitchell. The 43-year-old, who was already contracted for next year, has signed a 3-year contract extension, which will keep him at the club until at least the end of 2030. Earlier this year, Mitchell became the 6th person to coach 100 or more VFL-AFL games for the Hawks.
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0: very good morning. Yes, Tuesday morning, the 4th of August, and this is Good Morning Country. We're about to head back to the final music mix on this Tuesday morning, but before we do, let's look at the weather in WA today.
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0: In both Albany and Bunbury, cloudy, showers easing, 17. Karratha, cloud clearing, 27. And Newman, partly cloudy, 26. In Kununurra today, partly cloudy, 33. And Broome, sunny, 32. In Perth, partly cloudy, showers easing, 19. And meanwhile, here in Harrington and Taree, it's a picture postcard start, but it will change. Partly cloudy, possible shower, and the top of 22. 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

That's Alan Caswell there and Swing the Blues. Prior to that, Chancey Williams and Feeling Something New. And Justin Stanley with a double. That's Not Love. And Jensen Swamp. Folks, earlier this morning, our album of the week with Casey Barnes. And we had 104 entries. And number 7 was the winning number. That belonged to Cheryl at Mundubbera. I'll be back with another copy tomorrow. Heather on Thursday out of Horsham will have a copy, and I'll return on Friday with the final copy. Have a safe, enjoyable day. Thank you for your company. I really appreciate it. And I hope you do join me again tomorrow from 5, and we'll do it all again. Tomorrow I'll be chatting with Kevin Sullivan, and a Book of the Week returns, and Casey Barnes' segment. Have a safe one. I'll leave you with Ollie Austin.

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2: Good morning, I'm Laura Devoy. Surveillance and monitoring for H5 bird flu will be ramped up following the first mass mortality event. A cluster of dead and sick birds found on an island just off the South Australian coast tested positive to the virus, and testing is underway on a potential second mass mortality. As of yesterday, there were 78 confirmed cases in Australia. The Federal Agriculture Minister, Julie Collins, told the ABC this morning work is underway to prevent the virus from spreading to other species.
3: It can cross over into mammals, and certainly that has been experienced overseas. So we do have and have done the work with wildlife experts in terms of making sure we can do everything we can do with threatened species. And we've done that by improving their habitat and providing support for zoos and aquariums that have captive threatened species.
2: Researchers say the decline in drug overdose deaths observed since the peak in 2017 has stalled. Shannon Kirkwood has more.
4: The National Drug and Alcohol Research Centre found there were more than 2,000 overdose deaths and nearly 57,000 drug-related hospitalisations in 2024. Opioids remain the leading drug class identified in overdose deaths, but there's been a 29% increase in deaths from amphetamine-type stimulants and a 40% jump in cocaine-related mortality. Males accounted for 66% of fatalities. The report also showed a greater proportion of hospitalisations involved mental and behavioural disorders due to substance use.
2: Australians lodged a record 119,949 financial complaints in 2025-26. It's the third consecutive year the number of complaints has exceeded 100,000. Personal transaction accounts, motor vehicle insurance and credit cards were the most complained about products. Delay in claim handling, service quality and claim rejection were the most reported issues. The Australian Financial Complaints Authority says the figures highlight the impact ongoing cost of living challenges and economic uncertainty is having on consumers. The federal government will fund 50 additional places for medical students at 8 Australian universities. The students will commence their studies in 2028. The government says the successful unis said they would focus on primary care training with greater rotations in general practice. A young regional Victorian farmer is vying for a national award. Harry Lloyd is Agricultural Show's Australia's Rural Ambassador for Victoria. The Kyabram local is one of six national finalists competing for the title at ECCA, the Royal Queensland Show, in Brisbane this week. The national competition celebrates young people who have an interest in rural and regional Australia. Mr. Lloyd says the life members of his local ag show have taught him so much.
5: Basically, everyone on this wall has known me since I was just days old and have been a great influence on my life and helped me to get an appreciation and an understanding on the importance of community involvement, working together and achieving great outcomes like the Kyabram Show and Rodeo.
2: The winner will be announced next Tuesday. Turning to sport, Brisbane Broncos star Ali Brigginshaw has been referred straight to the NRLW judiciary for a Grade 3 dangerous throw. Brigginshaw was sin-binned for the contact on Canterbury Bankstown Bulldogs fullback Taylor Preston over the weekend. She's expected to front the judiciary this evening. Teammate Brianna Clark, Gold Coast Titan Georgia Hale and Taylor Predibon from the Newcastle Knights are also facing suspensions.
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Welcome now to Country Is My Way. I'm Jean Darnell and I'm here until midday with some great country music from all over the world.

Well, good morning and welcome to Country Years My Way. I'm Jan Darnell and I'm here until midday with Country Years My Way. And I hope I can give you a nice variety of country music. If I played every song that I had wanted to play, well, I'll be here all day and I don't think you'd appreciate that. So I'm picking out what I like to throw out at you today. So, yeah. And that was Lisa McHugh there with Some Days You've Gotta Dance. And what about our weather? Telling me at one stage today before I checked, well, when I checked it earlier, that we might have had a little bit of rain, but currently at the moment it's telling me it's going to be mostly sunny. So let's hopefully that's the way it will stay. And there was rain expected a little later on, but I see that's all sorted itself out now. So today we're going to have a maximum of 13, so it's still a day of keeping yourself rugged up and warm. And yeah, enjoy the music on Triple H 96.5 FM. Okay, coming up, I've got Garth Brooks for you, and I hope you can appreciate this one.

And you were listening there to Alan Jackson, and that's a song called Look at Me. And before that, Philomena Begley with Honky Tonking, and you heard Garth Brooks with Ain't Going Down to the Sun comes up. And coming up for you, I have Amber Lawrence. And this one goes back a few years, but still got Amber Lawrence with her great talent. And I hope you appreciate and enjoy this one.

And that certainly was a blast from the past. And we're talking about the Hawking Brothers there with 18 Yellow Roses, and that came off their album that they put out, Special Edition, and it was featured quite a number of their great tracks that they had, including Wild Rover No More, and Home Ain't on the Range No More, that's that one, Catfish John, and yeah, it's an album that brings back a lot of memories, and I'm sure that you folk out there would appreciate the Hawking Brothers as well. And that's a special edition track, which was called 18 Yellow Roses. I must make mention too that with Amber Lawrence there, The Peace I Keep, it also featured Adam Harvey. And I hope you picked that out. Well, no doubt you did. You would have known the voice of Adam Harvey. This one's another Adam. This time it's Adam Brand.

And that was Emmylou Harris there, and you probably gathered by the little bit of a pause there at the beginning and a few little crackles that that was taken off an LP, which I managed to get onto CD. So I dragged them out this morning. Don't worry, there's a few there I've dragged out, so you might hear a few little memorabilia sounds that, yeah, a little bit different. All right, this one for you now I've got coming up for you is the Brothers Three. And you might, pardon me, you may have heard of the Brothers Three. Yeah, and they're very, very talented. They were on one of the shows on TV a few years ago as, you know, trying their talent out. But they've made a name for themselves in the country music, and, yeah, they've definitely got talent. So have a listen to the Brothers Three. And this song is simply called Massachusetts, and I love the version that they do of this. I hope you appreciate it as well.

a younger version of Owen Mack there, singing with his father, Desi Mack. Great track, You, Me and Time. Coming up, there's an artist, another Irish artist, and this is Maeve Farrell, and she's singing Black Velvet Band.

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And you've just been listening to Heartbeat there, When You Sing. Before that, we had Melinda Snyder, My Love Is Unconditional. And Driving You Home was there with Andy Penko. And coming up next will be the news.

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2: Good morning, I'm Laura Devoy. People in New South Wales are being told to avoid the emergency department unless it's absolutely urgent. Premier Chris Minns has warned a host of emergency departments are currently experiencing a surge in winter illnesses. Officials say if individuals suspect their life might be in danger, please go to the emergency department or call 000. Speaking to 2GB, Mr. Minns has issued the following advice.
3: You can really expect the next 3 weeks to be the worst of the last 52. And to the extent that you can go to an urgent care clinic or see your GP in the morning, if it's not life-threatening, we genuinely suggest that you do that.
2: The Commonwealth National Preventive Mechanism says an immigration detention centre in Darwin needs better planning, access to outdoors and visitation. The Northern Alternative Place of Detention is managed by a private contractor for the Australian Border Force. The NPM visited in June last year and February this year to monitor the treatment of detainees and the conditions of the facility. It's recommended installing an emergency generator, daily access to suitable areas for outdoor recreation, and making personal and family visits available for people in detention. Human Rights Watch is urging Malaysia to reverse plans to force 5,000 ethnic Rohingya to return to Myanmar. The organisation says they face persecution and other rights abuses if they return. Hundreds of thousands of Rohingya fled Myanmar for areas for outdoor recreation and making personal and family visits available for people in detention. Human Rights Watch is urging Malaysia to reverse plans to force 5,000 ethnic Rohingya to return to Myanmar. The organisation says they face persecution and other rights abuses if they return. Hundreds of thousands of Rohingya fled Myanmar following attacks by militants in 2017. The Burmese government does not recognise Rohingya as citizens. Australians are being urged to listen to and value children's voices. Today is National Aboriginal and Torres Strait Islander Children's Day. SNAIC, the National Voice for Indigenous Children, says it's an opportunity to recognise and celebrate the strength, pride and potential of Aboriginal and Torres Strait Islander children. Gamilaroi and Dangati woman, television presenter Marley Silva, is a Children's Day ambassador. She says representation is vital.
4: When I'm telling stories, when I'm on TV, I'm often finding myself thinking about my younger self or speaking to who I was as a young girl and how much it would have meant to me to be able to turn on the TV and see a black fella like me.
2: Organisers of Australia's biggest Outback Music Festival say it's officially a sellout. The Mundi Mundi Bash in Broken Hill will be held later this month. This year's festival will include a new bash choir with participants seeking to become the world's biggest Outback choir. There'll be Dunny Door painting as well as the Big Blue Day map of Australia world record attempt, which raises funds for Beyond Blue. An Indigenous community in Indonesia has found a way to protect an endangered cockatoo while continuing a sacred tradition. The people of Seram Island have traditionally hunted endangered salmon-crested cockatoos for their feathers, which are used in a ceremony which marks young men's transition to adulthood. Researchers have helped establish a feather bank made up of naturally shed feathers from rehabilitation centres, which eliminates the need to hunt wild birds for the ceremony. Turning to sport, Matt King has been unveiled as the new head coach of the New South Wales men's State of Origin team. He replaces Laurie Daly, who formally stepped down yesterday after winning this year's series 2-1. King has most recently worked as an assistant coach for the Blues and the Sydney Roosters in the NRL.
5: I'm very clear on what it looks like to be the head coach of New South Wales. As Trotto mentioned, I've had a front row seat the last couple of years with Laurie, 12 months before that with Michael Maguire, and I have a true understanding of what it means to lead this great state of ours, and I can't wait for that opportunity.
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6: Hi, Phyllis. Gee, your garden looks nice. Wish mine was like this.
7: Well, Jean, have you heard of KLM Concreting and Soil Yard in Golf Course Road?
6: Yes, I have. But they only do driveways and other professional jobs, don't they?
7: No, they also have landscaping materials, bobcat and backhoe, excavator and truck.